0: Are we going to get fired? Are we going to get fired for airing stuff like this?
1: Besides Murder, She Wrote, she was also in the movie Bedknobs and Broomsticks. I think she's a Disney legend as well. So at least Disney won't sue us, right?
0: Will they? I don't know. I have no idea.
1: Yeah, the copyright doesn't belong to them, so that's good.
0: I hope they won't sue us. I mean, that's not going to be our defense, by the way, if we do get... If we do get sued, we're not going to be able to tell our boss, Armin, hey, we didn't think we'd get sued. Okay. All right. 310-840-4910. Phone lines wide open for you all over America, all over Canada. You dial us up with your favorite NFL team, and you give us a take on your team, all right? Give me a break. It can be good, it can be bad, it can be whatever. I mean, I'm watching Philly and New England at 7-3. If you're an Eagles fan, how do you feel about your quarterback in yet another new offense? I think Jalen Hurts has had 8 straight. Is that right, 8? Can you look that up, Will, to see how many different years in a row Jalen Hurts or how many different offensive coordinators Jalen Hurts has had? And this goes back to college because he transferred, and then he comes into Philadelphia, and they have run through all of these offensive coordinators with the Eagles, like, you know, Shane Steichen and Kellen Winslow and Petullo last year. And this year it's Sean Mannion off the Packers.
2: 11.
0: Think about
2: 11.
0: That. Think about that. Listen, he's one of the more polarizing quarterbacks in the NFL. You can ask 10 NFL fans about Jalen Hurts, and I think you'll get half of them that say, he's a top 12 quarterback in the league. He's a QB1. And the guy has had 2 phenomenal Super Bowl performances. His team won 1 Super Bowl. He outplayed Mahomes in another Super Bowl. But when you watch him play, the other half will say he's not a great quarterback. Like, I think Jalen Hurts is a hell of a leader. I think Jalen Hurts is a guy you want in the fourth quarter. I think Jalen Hurts is the glue guy, the what you want from that leader. I don't know if Jalen Hurts is a great thrower of the football. As a matter of fact, I don't think Jalen Hurts is a great thrower of the football. But he's still a guy. I wish he ran more. I don't think he likes running as much as he did early because he doesn't want his body to take the pounding. And I totally understand that. I get that. But I don't think Jalen Hurts is a great thrower of the football. That doesn't mean he's not a great quarterback because in today's NFL, he does a lot. And it's going to be interesting to see what he does under center, because he's in the gun a lot under center with Sean Mannion's offense, which if you watch the Packers play in the last few years, Matt LaFleur has Jordan Love under center a lot. And it'll be interesting to see how that works for Jalen Hurts. And now A.J. Brown is gone. Can Devontae Smith step up? There's a lot of people talking about Dontavian Wicks for the Philadelphia Eagles, who they got in a trade with Green Bay. And then they got Malachi Lemon, who's been banged up. You know, so the Eagles are interesting, because they've got this quarterback with his 11th offensive coordinator since college. That's incredible. All right, time for Give Me a Take. This is your part of the show. The show is better when you're in it, all right? I'll be 100% honest. 310-840-4910. Let's go to Rashawn in Baltimore. He's going to lead us off. Rashawn, who's your NFL team, man?
3: The Ravens.
0: Ravens. Okay, I asked that. You would think it's a weird question, but I get a lot of people from all over the country who do not root for the team in the city in which they reside. So give me a take on your Ravens, brother.
3: I'm just optimistic, man. You know, that's with a new head coach, Jesse Minter. You know, the Harbaugh era is over. So hopefully Lamar can get it done this year, stay healthy, and finally get that, you know, that Super Bowl ring, man. You know, he definitely deserves.
0: What's your take on what you – I don't know if you watch the Ravens 13-3 win. I don't know much you get out of the preseason. But from stuff you're reading, stuff you're watching, because you're keeping a real close eye on the Ravens, I'm sure, at camp, what's your take on the Minter era?
3: I believe so far so good. You know, okay. It comes from a – you know, like I said, you know, you can't really tell much through, you know, just the preseason and everything, man. You know, only time will tell. Just like when we got Harbaugh, right?
0: Sure.
3: We never knew he was a special teams coach. You know, we never knew he was going to be the coach that he was turned out to be.
0: 100%.
3: So, I mean, definitely optimistic, though, and looking forward to it. And hopefully,
0: I like it. Optimism is running high in Baltimore. I love it. Thanks, Rashawn. Appreciate you, bud. 310-840-4910. The Ravens have the second best odds to win the Super Bowl. It's the Rams, followed by the Ravens and Bills, and then the Seahawks, which is interesting, which is something a little peculiar, especially if you're a Seahawks fan. You're like, wait a minute. We got a new head coach in Baltimore. We got a new head coach in Buffalo, and both of those teams are ranked ahead of my Seattle Seahawks. And Mike McDonald, I think Mike McDonald is quickly entering the top five, top three coaches in the NFL category, which is strange in today's offense-based NFL that you would have a defensive guy be, you know, talked about with Sean McVay or Kyle Shanahan or whoever you think is the best head coach in the NFL. Mike McDonald's record is ridiculous. They're like 23-5 in their last 28 games. I'm not kidding. Go back and look it up. The Seattle Seahawks are here, and they're here for a while, okay? They're going to be a problem for the rest of the NFC and for the rest of the NFL. Mike Wickett here on Westwood One Sports. Looking to you to jump on in, 310-840-4910. It's Gimme a Take. You dial us up, tell us who your favorite NFL team is, and you give us a take on that NFL team, like Reed in Oregon did. Reed, you're on Westwood One Sports. What's up, Reed?
2: Hey, Mike. How you doing?
0: Doing all right. Give me a take on who's your NFL team.
2: Well, I'm in kind of a weird spot because my team changes year to year. And right now with the free agents and the coaches and this, that, and the other thing, it's hard to pick a team for me, but
0: wait,
2: this weekend,
0: I gotta ask something, Reed. So you have no loyalty? You just pick a new team to root for every year?
2: No, not every year. I have loyalties, but my loyalty right now, today, this hour, is a very strange loyalty. But I got to see some highlights today of the New York Giants.
0: Okay.
2: And I really enjoyed watching, this is from left field, Jameis Winston. The dude is just a survivor, man. I mean, you know he's going to get some starts this year because the dude in front of him is going to get hurt.
0: Yeah.
2: And Jameis Winston is just a survivor. He's fun to watch.
0: I hope Jackson Dart does not get hurt. I want to see Dart play. I think Dart's talented, man. I thought he was the best quarterback in the draft. I had him ahead of Cam Ward a year ago. Both of them had really good rookie seasons. Dart, if he can stay out of the blue tent, I think Dart's got really, really high ceiling. I think Cam Ward as well. I like Dable as the new OC there in Tennessee to get Cam Ward to the next level. But Jameis, dude, here's the thing, man. Jameis Winston is one of the most fun quarterbacks to watch because if he throws the ball 45 times in a game, Jameis is going to throw, let's say he'll be 28 of 45 for 402 yards, 3 touchdowns, 4 picks. But they'll all be 60-yard throws, right? Like, everything is exciting when you watch Jameis Winston play.
2: 100%. And it's nothing about, it's nothing against those. It's just, I don't know how many teams Jameis Winston has played for, but he just is always around. And I know he's going to play some this year. And today he's just fun to watch.
0: You know what? That's a fine take. We'll give it to you. We'll definitely give that one to you. All right. Give me a take, 310-840-4910. Thank you, Reed. Don't be a stranger. I want to bring in Will Dalton, our producer. Will, are you ready for a little trivia?
4: I'm always ready for trivia.
0: Can you name one, two? It's not a huge list, all right? One, two, three, four. Can you name the four teams that Jameis Winston has played for?
4: Giants.
0: That's
4: Tampa
0: correct.
4: Bay Buccaneers.
0: Yep.
4: Cleveland Browns.
0: Yep. And he spent four seasons in?
4: Who am I missing here?
0: Four
4: Did I say Tampa Bay already?
0: Four. You mentioned Tampa.
4: Okay. Yeah, Tampa.
0: He spent 4 years in your division, Panther fan.
4: Oh, that's right. He did spend a little time with the New Orleans Saints. He did do that. How could I forget?
0: He spent 2020 through 2023 in New Orleans with the Saints. And he'll listen, Jameis, first overall pick back in 2015 with the Buccaneers. You know, the second year he threw 28 touchdowns, 18 picks. It was like, oh, there was still a lot of question marks about Jameis, but he was there for 5 years. And they eventually moved on. I mean, listen, 2019, this is why Jameis Winston, to Reed's point, is incredibly entertaining to watch. Listen to this stat line in 2019 for Jameis Winston. He completed 61% of his passes for 5,100 yards. 5,100 yards in 2019. He threw 33 touchdowns and 30 interceptions. Mm-hmm. That is the Jameis Winston experience, and that's why he's fun to watch. More of your takes coming up on the other side. We'll get to Aura. We'll get to Shane. We'll get to everybody. It's your chance, man. Give me a take. Your NFL team. Let us know who it is. Give us a take on your team. 310-840-4910. Mike Wickett with you. More of your calls all across this great country. Coming up next, you're on Westwood One Sports.
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14: Bienvenidos from the land of enchantment. Tonight, it's a mariachi's game, which means we call Rio Grande Credit Union Field the Plaza. On the field, it's game five of a six-game series between visiting Las Vegas Aviators and the host Albuquerque Isotopes. This is AAA baseball in the Pacific Coast League. Hola, amigos. It's awesome to have you with us wherever, however you might be listening on this Saturday night. My name is Josh Sushon. I'm here at the ballpark. Jonah Vaquera back at Master Studio Controls. This is Isotopes on Deck. We're about 20 minutes from first pitch. Last night, Las Vegas made it four in a row with a 6-4 victory. That win clinched both this series and the season series for the Aviators. Las Vegas is the Sacramento Athletics AAA affiliate. The Aviators have come from behind in all four victories this week. On Tuesday, they trailed by 3 runs in the 6th inning and won. It was an early 2-0 deficit they overcame on Wednesday. Thursday afternoon, they scored 2 in the 9th inning to tie it with 2 outs and 2 strikes, no less, then won it in the 11th inning. And then yesterday, 4 runs in the 9th inning for a stunning victory. Albuquerque is the AAA affiliate of the Colorado Rockies. The Isotopes have now lost 6 in a row and 8 of 9. The losing coincides when Zach Veen was called up to the major leagues. Maybe wearing the mariachi uniforms will turn things around. Isotopes are 4-0 this year and 26-18 all-time wearing the mariachi uniforms. 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Joey Estes comes off the injured list to start for Las Vegas. Estes has a 6.59 ERA and 17 starts this year. Jack Mahoney makes his fourth AAA start for Albuquerque. His ERA is 5.40 so far. So that sets the scene. We'll pause here for 90 seconds. Then our guest will be Francina Walker, the Isotope's public address announcer. Tonight, it's a special night. It's the anniversary of the first night that she sat in the chair of her late husband, Stu Walker, and was on the microphone. We will reflect on her 10 years as the voice of the Isotopes. Francina Walker coming up next on the Isotopes Multimedia Network.
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14: Tonight, back here at the Plaza for Game 5 of this six-game series, Albuquerque Isotopes wearing their mariachi uniforms, taking on the Las Vegas Aviators. We continue with Isotopes on deck. Our guest now is Francina Walker. Tonight's a special night for her and for the Isotopes. It's her anniversary. It was on this date in 2016 was the first time that she cracked the mic, and it was very special because it was the first time she sat in the chair of her late husband, Stu. She became our full-time play-by-play announcer the following season. What are your memories of that first night, Francina?
18: I will tell you, Josh, that I was terrified, but I was really happy to be here. And we started off with an hour delay, a rain delay. So on top of, you know, come early because we're going to have some press who wants to talk, who want to talk to you, and all of this, you know, and then I'm prepared, I'm ready to go, and then we have an hour rain delay. And so it was really interesting, though, because after the delay was over, the clouds cleared, and we had a double rainbow out there. Mm-hmm. And so that just, to me, was kind of like, you know, things will be good, you'll be fine.
14: Mm-hmm. Aww. All right, so I was just doing the math here. Stu started with us in 2003 through 2015, so that's 13 years. Mm-hmm. I got this as your ninth full-time season. Can
18: yes.
14: you believe it?
18: I know. It's like, Josh, we blinked, and fast forward to here we are. And the night before I was coming out, so I came out on a Monday. So Sunday night, you don't know this, but I was at home streaming the game with the script in front of me and following you every single inning so that I was totally like, okay, you have to immerse yourself in the game. So I don't think I ever told you that, but thank you for you because you helped.
14: Well, I don't know how much I helped, but you're welcome, whatever I did. But I do think that leads to, I think fans will enjoy this. How much of a baseball fan were you previously versus how much are you now?
18: I was definitely a baseball fan. I'm sorry that I was a Yankee fan.
14: Get out!
18: I was a Yankee fan. Not so much anymore, but anyway. So I really enjoyed being the fan. Mm-hmm. And then, of course, afterwards now, I can't believe that I follow players and stats and so-and-so did this and that. You know, I mean, the night I was here, Pavelka hit for the cycle. Mm-hmm. That was my first night here. And it was just like, whoa. Mm-hmm.
14: This is Isotopes on Deck. We're visiting with Francina Walker. She is the Isotopes public address announcer. Okay, for this next question, you don't worry about being humble. You can brag. Is there a time that you recall where someone said to you, oh, hey, I heard you, or did I hear you at the game? Like, how often is there, like, a memorable one?
18: You know, it's funny. Here at the ballpark, people will stop me, or I'll be in the ladies' room, for heaven's sakes, and somebody will walk in and go, hey, aren't you the announcer? So it's a lot of fun. You know, I like to think that I fly under the radar, but I know that I don't. So.
14: Along those lines, you're not the only female public address announcer, but there's still only a handful of you. Mm-hmm. How much pride do you take in being one of the torchbearers to show that anyone can do this?
18: Well, it's interesting because I really didn't have that notion in the beginning, but then as time went on and you would tell me, like, oh, so-and-so now has a female, and, you know, and I thought, well, gosh, I really was one of the first ones. And with your help, I got to meet Ronnell Brooks Moon at San Francisco Giants. She had already been there when I met her in 2018. She had already been there 21 years, I think. So to follow, you know, in women like that, it is really... I think it's pretty significant.
14: I think it's really cool, too, that your anniversary is on a Mariachi's game.
18: It
14: I mean,
18: is.
14: You're a huge part of this community. Like, what do these nights mean to you?
18: I love the parade. Mm-hmm. Absolutely love the parade. I'm an Española girl, so lowriders are not foreign to me at all. And but this particular, when we started the Mariachi's, the outreach, it was just one of those things where you think, why did we wait so long? And then the way that it just picked up momentum. I mean, we had our biggest crowd the first Mariachi's game, almost 17,000 people to the parade. This is just I look forward to this event.
14: Yeah. All right, Francina. Well, I'll let you get back to your duties. Happy anniversary. Thanks for being
18: the
14: guest.
18: Thank you, Josh. I really appreciate it.
14: Once again, that is Francina Walker, the Isotopes public address announcer. We can now call you the longtime Isotopes public address announcer. We'll take a break here on Isotopes on Deck. When we come back, we'll get you some Rockies notes and the starting lineups here from Albuquerque as we count down to first pitch on a Mariachi's night. This is the Isotopes Multimedia Network.
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14: The Saturday night Mariachi's edition of Isotopes on Deck continues here from the plaza. Temperature here at the ballpark is 91 degrees. We've held cloud coverage for about the last hour, maybe hour and a half, which definitely cooled things off. Wind has picked up a little bit. Don't worry, all the lowriders are off the field. Everyone's getting warmed up. We're looking for an on-time start. Time now for the Rockies Organization Report. 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Whether you're on the field or on the go, trust New Mexico Orthopedics to get you back to doing what you love. New Mexico Orthopedics is the official team orthopedic surgeons for the Isotopes. Last night in Denver, the Rockies were defeated 9-1, the final, by the Cleveland Guardians in some interleague play. Colorado 0-4 on their homestand. Former Isotope Tanner Gordon moved into the starting rotation to replace Mike.

0: Elliott. Their manager is Fran Reardon. They won the first half title. They have the second best overall record at 70-52. Again, they have won the first four games of this series. It'll be Denzel Clark on a Major League rehab assignment leading things off. He's the designated hitter. Jared Dickey having a huge series, bat second, plays right field. Jonathan Rodriguez will be in left field hitting third. Joey Meneses, who leads the PCL in RBIs with 102, is the cleanup hitter. He's at first base. Out in center field batting fifth is Brian Buevas. Jack Winkler gets another start at second base. He'll hit sixth. Batting seventh, playing third base, is Luke Mann. Then it's Drew Swift. He's hitting eighth at shortstop. Batting ninth, doing the catching, is Cole Kahn. Kahn is the A's number 22 prospect, according to MLB Pipeline. And the starting pitcher for the Aviators is right-hander Joey Estes. Now for the Albuquerque Isotopes, the Rockies AAA affiliate. As announced by manager Pedro Lopez, the Isotopes trying to snap a six-game losing streak tonight. And they'll have Adiel Amador leading things off. He just rejoined the Isotopes yesterday, got optioned by the Rockies back down to AAA. Amador will be at second base. Tyler Freeman on a rehab assignment, hit second. He'll be the designated hitter tonight. And it's Sterling Thompson out in left field hitting third. Charlie Condon cleans up. He'll be in right field. VML Machine is playing in his 100th game of the season tonight. He's at first base batting fifth. And you got Chad Stevens at the hot corner hitting sixth, third base. Bryant Betancourt does the catching again. Fourth time for Betancourt starting this week. He hits seventh. Ryan Ritter returns to lineup after getting the day off. He'll be at shortstop hitting eighth. Batting ninth, center fielder Drew Avens. And the starting pitcher is right-hander Jack Mahoney, still warming up in the Isotopes bullpen out in left field. The umpires for tonight's game have just arrived at home plate. 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Elliot Melton will call balls and strikes. He's behind the plate. Ty Krause is at first, and the crew chief, Austin Jones, is at third base. It's an interesting week with the umpires because after the first three games of the series, as designed, it was the plan all along. Two of them left, and a different umpire joined this crew. It was initially a four-person umpiring crew. Now it's down to three. And Elliot Melton will be the fifth different umpire to call balls and strikes this week. The first four, candidly, have been not good at all on challenges. There has been 36 challenges. 28 of them have been overturned. And so we'll see if Melton can do better than his colleagues have. Now to wrap up, Isotopes on deck. When we come back, we'll get started. Game five of this series, Las Vegas at Albuquerque. A's affiliate at Rockies affiliate. Pitching matchup, Joey Estes versus Jack Mahoney. And the first pitch here from inside Rio Grande Credit Union Field on a Mariachi's Night is next on the Isotopes Multimedia Network.
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0: We come to you on this Saturday evening from the Land of Enchantment. Tonight we're inside Rio Grande Credit Union Field once again. It's a special night. It's a mariachi's night, so we call this ballpark the Plaza. And we are thrilled to have you tuning us in wherever and however you might be listening for this radio TV simulcast. It's game five of a six-game series between the visiting Las Vegas Aviators and the host Albuquerque Isotopes. Aviators have won the first four games of the series. Isotopes trying to get off the schneid and stop a losing streak that is now six in a row. My name is Josh Sushan. I'm your play-by-play announcer high atop this beautiful ballpark inside the Carlos Salazar Memorial Press Box. Jonah Vaqueta back at Master Studio Controls on the radio side. Stephen Williams is directing our Windfire Productions crew for those of you who are watching us on Bally Sports Live. Jack Mahoney just finished his warm-up tosses about a minute ago. He's still walking from the bullpen and left toward the dugout at third base, so I don't think we're going to be starting at 6:35, but we are nonetheless at least a few minutes away from getting started with tonight's game. And, well, good time to tell you about the special uniforms that the Isotopes are wearing tonight. It is a lowrider mariachi's uniform, and these uniforms, just like 2 weeks ago, will be auctioned off. The auction is online right now at abqisotopes.com. It'll remain live through Wednesday, so get your bids in. The players, as soon as they leave the field, will take off the uniforms. They will sign them, and so they'll be covered in dirt, sweat, mud, grass, whatever the stains are. They are absolutely game-worn. We raised almost $25,000 2 weeks ago on Native American Heritage Night, hoping that we can do the same or even better for these really slick mariachi's uniforms. And again, the auction is online right now. There's also limited edition of these jerseys that are being sold at the pro shop. They might be out by now. I'm not quite sure. I do know that the 3,000 bobbleheads, a lowrider mariachi bobblehead, those were long gone. The first person to arrive, according to our security cameras this morning, was at 4:58 a.m. You heard that right. 4:58 a.m. is when the first fan arrived in order to get the first spot to get those bobbleheads. The gates opened at 5 o'clock. We had quite the party inside the ballpark, outside the ballpark with DJs. We had low riders outside, low riders inside. Fans were able to walk down onto the field on the warning track and take a look at those low riders. Got them all off the field, no issues. Looks like the weather for now is not going to give us any issues. Really, we're just waiting on Jack Mahoney to take the field here. As the umpires, they have exchanged lineup cards with the manager of each team. The Little Leaguers are lined up, ready to take the field. And we're just waiting on Jack Mahoney and the Isotopes to say, all right, let's play ball. It's always interesting. Whenever someone says, what time does the game start? My answer is, well, the game starts when the starting pitcher feels like taking the field. That's when the game starts. And it looks like the crew chief, Austin Jones, he's been staring down at the Isotopes dugout for quite a bit. And so now here we go. The Isotopes are now taking the field. Again, Topes are trying to get back in the victory column, and over the years, the mariachi uniforms have been really good luck for them. This year, they are 4-0 wearing the mariachi's uniforms. They are 26-18 all-time. And so Jack Mahoney making his fourth start at AAA. He was absolutely dominant at AA Hartford. Made his AAA debut a couple of weeks ago, and now on the mound here for his fourth start. And Jack Mahoney is the Cheetah Strategy starting pitcher. Cheetah Strategy offers strategic planning and brand consulting. Mahoney, in his three starts with the Isotopes, has compiled a 5.40 ERA. Mahoney, a third-round pick by the Rockies out of the University of South Carolina. Again, when he was at Double-A, he dominated. A 1.99 ERA in his 13 starts. He had a 64-24 strikeout-to-walk ratio. He allowed two runs or fewer in 11 of his 13 starts. And then his first start at AAA was against first-place Sugarland, five innings, two runs. He faced Oklahoma City twice last week, and he labored with a high pitch total. Four innings, four runs, 77 pitches on Tuesday. Four and a third innings, two runs, but four walks and 91 pitches on Sunday. So he'll try to be more efficient as he faces the Las Vegas Aviators for the first time. Again, he is the Cheetah Strategy starting pitcher. Another trend that's been interesting about this series is that Las Vegas has fallen behind in all four games. They have rallied for victories. four straight games. In each of the last two, they've done it in the ninth inning. They tied it in the ninth, won it in the 11th inning on Thursday afternoon. Yesterday scored four in the ninth inning in order to get the victory. Last time the Isotopes lost back-to-back leads in the ninth inning, we have to go all the way back to 2022, a little over 4 years ago when that happened in back-to-back games at El Paso, August 3rd and August 4th. As for the lineup that Mahoney will be facing, it's the rehabbing major leaguer Denzel Clark, Jared Dickey, and Jonathan Rodriguez, the first three. Then Joey Meneses, Brian Huevos, Jack Winkler, the middle third. And then the bottom third of the order is Luke Mann, Drew Swift, and Cole Kahn. The Aviators are also wearing their Copa de la Diversión uniforms. They go as Reyes de Plata. So the lineup for Reyes de Plata, again, Clark, Dickey, Rodriguez, Meneses, Huevos, Winkler, Mann, Swift, and Kahn. All right, time for baseball. Denzel Clark wearing an Oakland Athletics green and gold helmet. And the Reyes de Plata uniform. That is blue and white with gray pants. And we are ready for baseball. It's really a blue on blue with the uniforms. It is 6:39 p.m. Mountain Time. First pitch is a ground ball foul to the first base dugout. And it's officially 90 degrees here at the plaza. Clark is 5-for-9 so far this week on this rehab assignment. Righty on righty, the 0-1 pitch is a liner foul further down the first baseline. And the count is nothing and two. If you're in the area, we still have tickets available. It's not a sellout. Come join us. We are just underway. The berm, I would say, is a little over 50% full. And now the 0-2 on the way from Mahoney is a check swing foul straight back. Three pitches, three swings, three fouls so far tonight. Clark was initially on the injured list for the A's due to a foot injury. He played in a rehab game May 19th in Las Vegas against the Isotopes and injured his hamstring. And he was sidelined ever since until this Tuesday, when once again played the Isotopes, but here in Albuquerque. 0-2 is a check swing. He did not go. And the count is one ball and two strikes. Denzel only played in 22 games for the A's before the injury, and again, he has not returned. He was hitting 170 in 53 at-bats with the A's. So he's been out a long time trying to get his timing back in addition to testing out the body. And the 1-2 is a chopper foul to the third base side. Yesterday, Clark had three hits in his four at-bats. Slowly building up how many innings he plays. He was the center fielder yesterday, played seven innings. He's the designated hitter tonight. Now the 1-2 from Mahoney en route. Taken high. And the count is two balls and two strikes. Slightly open stance for Clark. He stands at 6'5", 225. An imposing figure in that batter's box. The 2-2 is a swing and a foul. Rolls up the third baseline. And Stevens will pick it up. It started to spin back toward fair territory, but I don't think it was going to get there. Las Vegas clinched the series yesterday and also the season series against the Isotopes. First time they've won the first four games of a set. Another 2-2 is taken low, and the count is full. So the first batter of the game will see at least nine pitches. He swung at the first pitch, could have been one pitch, one out to begin the game. Instead, a bunch of fouls, laying off some other pitches, and now the ninth pitch from Mahoney on the way. A wave and a miss, put him away after a good duel. And let's set the defense behind Mahoney. You've got Sterling Thompson in left field. He's scheduled to go nine innings tonight. He came off the injured list to start the week, played five innings, then seven innings, then was the DH for nine innings, didn't play yesterday. Now he'll play nine innings in left field tonight. Drew Evans, another start in center. Charlie Condon is in right. Now the batter is Jared Dickey. First pitch to the lefty is fouled off the other way into the netting for strike one. Chad Stevens at third base. Ryan Ritter plays short. Right side of the infield is Adiel Amador and Vimiel Machin. And the catcher is Bryant Betancourt. Mahoney works from the third base side of the rubber. His 0-1 pitch is taken for a called strike. Fastball there at 95 miles an hour, and it's 0-2. Well, for Jared Dickey, he's only been retired six times this week out of 20 plate appearances. He's 9 for 15 with five walks, two doubles, including the two-run double that tied it in the ninth inning on Thursday. He's homered. He's driven in five. Big week for Jared Dickey. Here's the 0-2. Taken low and inside. One ball and two strikes. Infield only plays him a little bit to pull. The outfield plays him straight away. Mahoney's next pitch bounced in front of the plate for a ball. And the count is 2-2. Dickey deep in the batter's box, whirls the bat around a few times, rested briefly on his left shoulder, taps it occasionally, and the pitch, ground ball to the right side. Machin fields, underhand flip to Mahoney, covering for the out, and the first two hitters are retired. 3-1 in the scorebook on that one. And that'll bring Jonathan Rodriguez to the plate next. Third batter of the game, no score. Rodriguez made his A's organization debut yesterday, went 0 for 5 with two strikeouts. He has played for three different AAA teams. The Orioles team, Norwich. The Pirates team, Indianapolis. And now the A's team, Las Vegas. Very upright, slightly open stance. First pitch is a called strike on the outside corner. Fastball there at 95. Rodriguez, 51 career games in the major leagues. Just a little bit of action this year in the big leagues with Baltimore, 2 for 11 in his limited action. Mahoney's 0-1 is in the dirt for a ball, down and away. And that evens the count at 1-1. We know that there's respect when you go to a new team and you're assigned uniform number 33 and you're batting third. The 1-1's a swing and a miss. 33 is a special number, especially in the A's organization. That's Jose Canseco's old number. You got to be a really good hitter to wear number 33, and you got to have a really good reputation in order to immediately bat third in the lineup when you join a new team. 1-2 the count. Mahoney's ready. His pitch. Check swing. Did he go? Just missed a little outside. And the count is 2-2. Outfield plays Rodriguez deep. Machin at first base, well off the line. Amador not all the way up the middle at second. 2-2 is taken low. And the count is full, 3-2. Bunch of cutters in this at-bat from Mahoney to Rodriguez. Well, this is only the third batter he's faced, but this will be his 20th pitch. Here it comes. And that's low ball four, so Rodriguez walks. And that'll bring Joey Meneses to the plate. No score, top of the first. Meneses has driven in six more runs this week. He's up to 102 for the season. Meneses drove in the go-ahead run in the ninth inning yesterday. Quintessential pro at bat, sack fly. Swings the first pitch, fouls it off the front foot for strike one. Meneses, a .323 average. And he's driven in the 102 runs with just 14 home runs. Here's a swing and a foul at the plate, and the count is 0-2. Meneses is playing his 100th game with the Aviators. Anytime you have more RBIs than games played, that's significant. Whether it's 30 games, or whether it's 80 games, or whether it's 100 games like Meneses, more RBIs than games played. He's at 102 RBIs, and this is his 100th game played. Two different stints in the big leagues with the A's this year for Joey. Here's the pitch. A wave and a miss, struck him out, and the side is retired. No runs, no hits, no errors, one left on base. And after a half inning, Las Vegas nothing, Albuquerque coming to bat here on the Isotopes Multimedia Network.
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0: Well, Orbit got quite the ride into the ballpark this evening on a low rider. Man, Orbit's got friends. Only fitting on low rider night that Orbit makes his grand entrance in a low rider. And so he's here. Now the game can really begin. Las Vegas didn't score in the top of the first. Now the Albuquerque Isotopes get their first swings against Joey Estes. The right-hander's first pitch of the night is high. Aniel Amador, switch hitter from the left side. Return to the Isotopes yesterday after about a week in the big leagues. Went 2-for-5, a single and a double yesterday. Here's the 1-0 from Estes. And that's popped up very high, right side, foul territory. And that ball is going to be into the seats, about 15 rows back, and it's 1-1. Amador just missed a home run twice. He hit one that had the distance but was foul. And then he hit another one, his double, that hit off the top of the wall and right. When Amador got called up to the big leagues, he had hit 5 home runs in his last 12 AAA games. 1-1 pitch is taken a little outside for ball 2. Amador is going to use his timeout. Overall, 11 home runs, 58 RBIs, a 370 on base percentage, 434 slugging for Amador. 2-1. He lays off the last moment. They appeal down to third. No, says umpire Austin Jones. And the count is 3-1. The infield plays him to pole. So does the outfield, although they really give him the left center gap. Next pitch is a chopper to the right side. Big hop for the second baseman. Winkler from the grass. Toss to first. And one second baseman throws out the other. Let's set the full defense for the Aviators. In the outfield, Jonathan Rodriguez plays left. Brian Cuevas is in center once again. Jared Dickey plays right. Left side of the infield is Luke Mann and Drew Swift. Right side, Jack Winkler just made that play. Joey Meneses at first caught it. And Cole Kahn getting the start for the fourth time in 5 games behind the plate. Now Tyler Freeman, broken back, ground ball to third. Fielded by Mann, quick toss to first. And Freeman retired on one pitch. So back-to-back groundouts for Joey Estes. Estes is coming off the injured list. He's probably going to throw in the neighborhood of 50 pitches. His last outing was July 11th at home against Tacoma. So he's been out for about 5 weeks, maybe 6 weeks. Here's Sterling Thompson, left-handed hitter. And Sterling takes the first pitch for a called strike. First week back for Thompson. Just like old days, getting on base a ton. 3-for-7, 4 walks, a hit by pitch. Here's the 0-1. And Thompson a swing and a miss on that changeup. Thompson with a .461 on base percentage. Estes looking for a quick 1-2-3 inning. And here comes his 0-2. Foul back. On the roof out of the ballpark, it's nothing in two. Estes has the sign. Thompson waiting deep in the left-handed batter's box. The pitch is in the dirt. And the count is 1-2. Well, for Joey Estes, originally drafted by the Braves out of high school, traded to the A's. 1-2 pitch, and Thompson got jammed, fouls it off into the stands on the third base side. Estes was acquired in the trade that sent Matt Olson from the A's to the Braves. The A's also got All-Star catcher Shea Langeliers, outfielder Christian Pache, who's long gone from the organization, and Estes. The 1-2, Thompson swings, pops it up. Third baseman Mann is there to make the catch on a not too high of a pop-up. And the Isotopes go down in order, 1-2-3. We go to the second inning, no score. Las Vegas and Albuquerque here on the Isotopes Multimedia Network.
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0: No score after one inning. Las Vegas and Albuquerque playing game five of a six-game series from cloudy skies here in the Duke City. Jack Mahoney struck out two, walked one in a 23-pitch first inning. Brian Buevas will lead things off for the Aviators. Tonight, wearing their Reyes de Plata uniforms, Isotopes in their Mariachis de Nuevo Mexico uniforms. First pitch is taken for a ball. Cuevas is 5 for 17 this week. Driven in three runs to give him 50 for the year. Here's the 1-0 pitch. And that's a liner into center field. It's down for a base hit. Right back up the middle. Havens plays it on one bounce, sends it in. That is the, and now the throw got away, but not enough for Buevas to advance. And that's the first hit of the game for either team. And now here's Jack Winkler. Jack versus Jack. Mahoney on the mound, Winkler at the plate. Middle infielder's looking to turn two. They're pinched towards second base. And Mahoney's first pitch is taken for a called strike near the top of the zone. We've had a lot of double plays this series. We've had a combined 17 double plays turned. Whether it's ground ball, double plays, or whether it's a fly out or a line out, and then a tag situation. Winkler's hit into three of them himself. 0-1 pitch is low and outside for ball. We've had more double plays than home runs, and by a wide margin. The two teams have hit only 7 home runs in 4 games, and again, they have hit into 17 double plays. Now the 1-1 pitch is taken high, a little inside. 94 miles an hour on the radar gun. It's 2-1. Cuevas takes his lead. And the pitch home is a bouncing ball to second. Amador charges. Quick flip to second. That's one. Ritter to first. Double play. How about another double play? That's the 4th Winkler has hit into. That is the 18th double play of this series between the two teams. And that's yet another double play sponsored by Malloy Los Lunas. 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They are located just off I-25 south of Isotopes Park. Again, make sure you tell them you want an extra $5.05 off of your Isotopes double play discount at Malloy Los Lunas. Now here's Luke Mann taking low, ball 1. I feel Amador did a good job there of charging that ball. If he waits for the second hop, it's not going to be as easy to turn. But he sprinted in to get the first hop, and that's what led to that double play. And now the 1-0 pitch is down and in near the back foot, and that is ball 2. Mann has spent most of the season at AA Midland. Played 71 games for Midland. This is his 6th with the Aviators. He's 4-for-15 so far. 2-0 pitch is low and away. Tried a curveball that time. And the count is 3-0. Mahoney's next pitch. A swing and a miss. He had the green light, 3-0. 95 on a cutter. And the count is 3-1. Well, if he's going to swing 3-0, you know he's really looking to swing 3-1. Deep in the left-handed batter's box, the pitch. And that's a sharp ground ball to the second baseman. On one knee, Amador's got it. Gets up, throws to first, side retired. No runs, 1 hit, no errors, and nobody left on base. Middle of the second, no score. Las Vegas and Albuquerque here on the Isotopes Multimedia Network.
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0: No score between Las Vegas and Albuquerque. Bottom of the second, about to get underway. Charlie Kahn and Vimeo Machine and Chad Stevens will lead things off here for the Isotopes in the second. New walk-up song for Charlie Condon. I like it. First pitch of the inning from Joey Estes is taken high. Well, normally when a player changes his walk-up music, it's because he's in a slump, and well, that's the case with Charlie. He's 7 for his last 54. His last home run was August 6th. The 1-0 pitch is hit high, but not very deep. Left field coming in is Rodriguez. Left fielder's underneath it. He makes the catch just below his left shoulder. Well, that's a pitch down the middle, and Charlie missed it. And I think S is going to look back and go, ooh, I got away with one there. So leadoff hitter retired, and Vimeo Machine to the plate. Machine playing in his 100th game of the season. He has been one of the most consistent performers for the Isotopes this year. First pitch to the lefty is a called strike near the top of the zone. From the windup, here comes the 0-1. A swing and a miss. And he's down on the count, nothing and two. Joey Estes made 24 starts for the A's 2 years ago. Here's the next pitch. That is high. And certainly the A's were hoping that he'd be a mainstay in their rotation. He's battled injuries. He's gone back and forth between AAA and the big leagues. When he has been in the majors the last couple of years, it's been brief and he's been ineffective. Now the 1-2 from Estes is fouled straight back. Overall, Estes has a 5.59 career ERA in the major leagues. Over 29 starts and 2 relief appearances. Record of 7-12. Now the 1-2 is en route. Taken just outside for a ball. Estes was drafted back in the 16th round out of a high school in Lancaster, California. It's pretty rare for a high school player to get drafted that late and sign. Here's the 2-2. That is very high. Now, there's no rules about these sort of things, but generally speaking, if a player is going to get drafted out of high school, it's going to be in the first 5 rounds. From about 6th round on, it's almost entirely college players, but again, there's lots of exceptions. Estes is one of them. Here's the 3-2 pitch. And that's a swing and a foul straight back. Still 3-2 on Machine. No score, second inning. The pitch is fouled back to left of us. Bangs off the top of the ballpark. Back down to about the 5th row. This will be the 9th pitch of this at-bat from Estes to Machine. And here it comes. And this one's hit high in the air to center field and deep. Going back is Cuevas. Long run. Reaches up and makes the catch at the back of the warning track. A fabulous running catch by Brian Cuevas. At a part where the fence is angling, your peripheral vision might make you think the wall is right behind you, but it's actually getting deeper where he was going back. That was a terrific running catch. Brian Cuevas had to reach up and back as high as he could. 2 outs, nobody on. Here's Chad Stevens. And Stevens takes very high, ball 1. Estes had committed to play at Long Beach State University. He was going to be a dirtbag. And then after the Braves drafted him, decided to sign, start his pro career. 1-0 pitch is a swing and a miss. Righty on righty, the 1-1 is on the way. A swing and a miss. The pitch was in on the hands of Stevens. It's probably going to be a ball, couldn't lay off, and now he's down 1-2. Estes has retired the first 5 to start off his night. Next pitch is a ground ball base hit past the dive of May and the third baseman. That one's going to go all the way to the wall. Stevens will coast into second base with a stand-up double. Well, that was a sweeper, and Stevens able to time it. So both teams have their first hit. He stayed right on this, and Maine couldn't quite react quickly enough to it. And Brian Betancourt will hit next. Isotopes Baseball brought to you in part by Pepsi, calling all Isotopes fans, celebrate an Isotopes victory with a refreshing ice-cold Pepsi. 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Pepsi, an official sponsor of the Isotopes. First pitch to Betancourt is taken high, ball one. First time Estes working out of the stretch tonight. And the 1-0 is fouled off behind home. Evens the count at 1-1. Infield plays Betancourt to pole. Outfield shades him drastically toward left and left center. The 1-1 is fouled straight back into the netting this time. From high atop this ballpark, I can see lots of lightning off to the east where the Sandia Mountains are. I have no idea how close it is. Doesn't seem like it's all that close to us. It's been overcast since about an hour or so before first pitch. Here's the 1-2 just outside. And the count is 2 balls and 2 strikes. Man, those mariachi uniforms look great. And those will be auctioned off online, abqisotopes.com. The auction is live right now. And the 2-2 to Betancourt is taken low. Trying to change up. The count is full. Stevens takes his lead at second. His two-out double kept this inning going. Betancourt trying to drive him in. Here's the payoff. Fouled off above us, out of play. Estes ready. Another 3-2 delivered. Foul straight back again. Betancourt's making them work. Back-to-back fouls, 4 total foul balls in this at-bat. This is the 25th game that Betancourt has played now at AAA. Most of the year at AA Hartford. 226 average with the Isotopes. There's a lot more offense in Betancourt's game. He swung the bat really well at AA Hartford. Another 3-2 is fouled straight back. Good cut at that one. Well, between Machine's plate appearance and Betancourt's, this is turning into a long inning for Estes. And he's scheduled to throw only about 50 pitches. This will be his 36th. Here it comes. And this one's driven high in the air to deep right center field. They were not playing in that direction at all. And that ball hits off the base of the wall near the 428 sign. Stevens scores. Betancourt stops at second with a booming RBI double. Isotopes get the jump tonight. It's 1-0. Well, that was the 9th pitch of the at-bat. He got a fastball close to the middle of the plate. Center fielder was shading toward left center. It was a long way for him to go just to retrieve that one. And now the pitching coach for Las Vegas, Paul Abbott, makes his first trip to the mound. The Isotopes and Safe House have teamed up on a pair of refreshing canned cocktails with a baseball theme. You got the watermelon walk-off. It's made with Teller Genuine Vodka, watermelon, and lemonade. Also, the Mariachi Margarita. It's a really good drink to get tonight. The Mariachi Margarita. That features silver tequila, lemon, lime, and orange liqueur. 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So back-to-back two-out doubles by Stevens and Betancourt. And now Ryan Ritter steps in. It's the 5th straight game that the Isotopes have scored first. Aviators have won all four, though, previously. Ritter had the day off yesterday, back in there tonight, batting eighth. And the first pitch, taken for a called strike. The sun has come out. Center fielder Brian Buevas now standing in the sun. The ooing you might have heard from the crowd was they saw some lightning way beyond the ballpark in right center. 0-1, high, deep, drive, left field, way back. You can tell it goodbye. Ryan Ritter all over that pitch. Fourth home run of the season. It's a 3-0 Mariachis lead. Well, Ryan Ritter's been getting a lot of hits lately with the count 0-2 and 1-2. And this time on an 0-1 pitch, he absolutely hammered that one. 401 feet, not much distance, doubt at all, plenty of distance into the Smith's Pavilion. And now Drew Evans at the plate. He takes high ball one. Back to the windup is Estes. 1-0 pitch is taken. Called strike near the outside corner. With the home run by Ritter, Special Olympics of New Mexico will receive another $30 from Rio Grande Credit Union. That's your New Mexico Credit Union. Here's the 1-1 pitch. Taken very high. Now the 2-1 pitch to Evans. Taken low and inside, ball three. Well, this inning began with a routine fly to left, then a deep drive caught on the warning track in center. Then Stevens doubled, Betancourt doubled, Ritter homered, and the 3-1 to Evans is fouled straight back above us. And the count is full. Action has started in the Aviators' bullpen. 3-2 pitch. Evans takes low, ball four. This has been some kind of two-out rally. Again, double-double, homer walk against Estes. And that's going to be the end of the night for Joey Estes. Again, this is his first outing in a while. He'd been on the injured list, had not pitched since July 11th. The goal was around 50 pitches. He's at 44, and his night is done. Breaking the action for this pitching change. It's Albuquerque 3, Las Vegas nothing, and this is the Isotopes Multimedia Network.
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0: Good crowd on hand here on this Saturday night. They're even more excited when they get on the video board. It's a 3-0 Albuquerque lead over Las Vegas. All three runs scoring in this inning, all with two outs, chasing starter Joey Estes. And Matt Sauer will take over. Estes faced exactly 9 batters. Sauer was the starting pitcher Wednesday in a bullpen game. He threw 50 pitches. He went 2 innings plus 4 batters in the third inning. And here's Adiel Amador, switch hitter from the left side. First pitch is just outside for ball one. And that game on Wednesday was interesting. Sauer had a good first inning with a couple of strikeouts, gave up 2 runs in the second inning. And he had not walked anybody. And then he walked 4 straight batters in the third inning to end his night. 1-0 pitch, runner goes. Avens looking to steal. Here's the throw from Kahn. Feet first slide. Out is the call at second base. Swift applies the tag, and the side is retired. Isotope score 3 runs, 3 hits, no errors, nobody left. We go to the third inning. It's a 3-0 Albuquerque lead over Las Vegas here on the Isotopes Multimedia Network.
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0: Albuquerque Isotopes just scored 3 runs. They have a 3-0 lead over Las Vegas as we start the top of the third inning here from the Plaza. Jack Mahoney will face Drew Swift, number 8 hitter in the Las Vegas lineup. Cole Kahn will follow, then Denzel Clark. Mahoney has walked one. He has struck out 2. First pitch way inside, almost a hit by pitch, but Swift just getting out of the way. That is ball one. Mahoney the turn, leg kick, and 1-0 pitch is taken for a called strike at 92 miles an hour near the top of the zone to even the count at 1-1. Swift is 3-for-12 in the series. He has struck out 6 times. Fairly wide stance on the toes of the front foot. 1-1 pitch is low and outside. And that's a ball to make it 2-1. Mahoney's next pitch is right on the outside corner for a called strike. And the count is 2-2. Outfield straight away. Infield doesn't play Swift to pull that much. And the next pitch is a swing and a foul straight back. Good cut, just missed that one. Still 2-2. Las Vegas, the first half champion of the Pacific Coast League for a second consecutive season. And they will host the second half winner in a best of three at their ballpark last week of September. Here's the 2-2. That is fouled straight back. Mahoney getting the sign from Betancourt. He's got it. Catcher sets the target. Another 2-2 is just another swing and a foul straight back. Last year, the second half champion was Tacoma. You would think the second half champion has the momentum, right? They're the team that just won all these games. But the Aviators swept the Rainiers in the best of three series last year. 2-2 is grounded foul behind home. And so they were the PCL champions last year. It was their third title. The other two came back in the 80s when they were the Padres affiliate, and they were called the Las Vegas Stars, and they played downtown. 1986, 1988, the previous titles before last year. And they lost the one-game winner-take-all to the International League champion. Yet another 2-2 is in the dirt that time for a ball. After four straight fouls, that is ball three. And the next pitch will be the 10th pitch of this at-bat. Home plate umpire Elliot Melton needed more baseballs. He's got him. Mahoney a deep breath before his 3-2 pitch. And that is pulled foul, a line drive down the left field line. Next pitch will be the 11th pitch of this at-bat. A ball, a called strike, ball two, then a called strike, then four fouls, then ball three, then another foul. And here's the 11th pitch. A swing and a miss struck him out. So Mahoney able to win the battle. That's his third strikeout of the game. And now the number nine hitter, Cole Kahn, to the plate. MLB Pipeline has ranked Kahn the 22nd best East prospect. Began the year at AA Midland. And this is his 16th game at AAA Las Vegas. Switch hitter, switch hitting catcher with an extremely open stance from the left side. And takes the first pitch low for ball one. Kahn with a .391 on base percentage. Gets on a lot. An athletic catcher, not the prototypical body type of a catcher. The 1-0 is in the dirt for ball. He can really run. He has stolen 25 bases, one this week. Mahoney has the sign. Betancourt, high target. The pitch is a line drive to short, caught by Ritter. Hit it right at him. Ryan just got a little bit low, looked it into the glove. And Mahoney has retired the first two batters here of this inning. This ball was 100 miles an hour off the bat. It sliced a little bit right back to Ritter. So now there's two outs, nobody on. Top of the order, here's Denzel Clark. Second time through the Aviators lineup. And the first pitch. Taken inside high, ball one. Clark struck out in the first inning. He also saw a lot of pitches, nine of them. The 1-0 is fouled straight back. The helmet comes off of Clark on his follow-through. And the count is 1-1. You know you're taking a big swing when the helmet comes off. He's wearing the green and gold A's helmet. The Reyes de Plata uniform for the Aviators tonight on a rehab assignment. And the 1-1 pitch outside for a ball. Yellow batting gloves for the A's. Yellow ankle protector for the A's. Las Vegas has been affiliated with the A's since 2019. There's the 2-1 pitch. That is down and away. So, yes, the A's were affiliated with the Las Vegas AAA team before they announced their move to Las Vegas. And of course, the A's Major League team playing their second of 3 years in West Sacramento, sharing the home of the Giants AAA team. 3-1 is taken, ball

0: Three.
1: A couple of schools have thought about stealing bases while on rehab assignment. The 1-1 is high. And based on the lead that Clark is taking currently, I don't think he's running, but the two schools have thought, one, you're already hurt. Don't get hurt again trying to steal bases. The other school of thought is you need to test out everything to make sure that you can just play when you get back to the major leagues without wondering, any doubt in the back of your mind about what you can and can't do. 2-1 pitch, a swing and a miss. Dickey chased a pitch down and out of the strike zone, and that evens the count. Mahoney rubs up a new baseball. Glove up against the left hip, baseball in the right hand. Now the set at the letters. Dickey waiting. The pitch is low. And it's a full count at 3-2. And Mahoney having some words with himself before he gets the ball back from Betancourt. Gets a little dirt on the right hand. Just check to make sure he knows who's covering the bag in case of a comebacker. And the 3-2 runner goes, is hit very high in the air to deep right center field. Avens out there on the warning track, and Drew makes the catch, bounces off the wall. Another fine, long running catch by Drew Avens in deep right center, and that ends the inning. No runs, no hits, no errors, one left on base. Middle of the third, it's Albuquerque 3, Las Vegas nothing here on the Isotopes Multimedia Network.
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1: It's a 3-0 Albuquerque lead over Las Vegas. Home half of the third inning about to get underway with Adiel Amador at the plate. Matt Sauer on the mound for Las Vegas. And Sauer's first pitch to Amador is taken just inside for ball one. Amador was at the plate when Drew Avens thrown out trying to steal second. And the count was 2-0 at the time. Of course, it resets at the start of the new inning. And now the 1-0 pitch to Amador is taken for a called strike to even the count at 1-1. Isotopes trying to snap a 6-game losing streak tonight. Longest losing streak since dropping 7 in a row middle of September of 2024. 0-2 pitch is fouled back to the left of us. Isotopes have lost 8 of 9. And really the losing streak, if you're wondering, like, well, what happened? Well, the shortest answer is that Zach Veen got called up to the big leagues. Isotopes won 6 in a row at El Paso, won 4 of 6 at home against first place, Sugarland, went to OKC. That's when Veen got called up. They actually won the first game at OKC, lost 4 of the next 5, and have dropped the first 4 at home here to Las Vegas. 1-2 pitch is hit in the air to left field. Rodriguez in about 10 or 12 steps makes the catch about letter high. Leadoff hitter retired here in the third.

0: third inning.
1: I'm going to bring Tyler Freeman to the plate. Freeman is on a rehab assignment. This is game three. Was sidelined with lower back pain. Tyler was 2-for-4 yesterday, 1-for-3 Thursday. From 5 innings to 7 innings to DH, and right-handed hitter takes a called strike. Freeman came up an infielder, played a lot of outfield last year, utility guy. He's played a lot more outfield this year. Both of his starts have been in right field this week before DHing tonight. 0-1 is popped up down the right field line. This is a foul ball, and it's into the netting. Tyler's younger brother, Cody, has also reached the major leagues. Both of them have been on the injured list a couple of times this year. Had a fun conversation on the radio side with Tyler yesterday, talking about just the relationship with him and his brother and what they were like as kids and how often they talk and how totally different they are personality-wise. The 0-2 is a ground ball to the shortstop, charging to Swift, Fields, and throws on to first to get Freeman. And there's two away. The short version on the difference between Tyler and Cody is that, in Tyler's words, my younger brother does not have an off switch. He said he's just always on. And then his younger brother is much more high energy, and Tyler is a little much more chill. Two outs, nobody on here. Sterling Thompson, it's a 3-0 Isotopes lead. And first pitch is taken, a called strike. Spun a slider in there. Sauer works out of the stretch. And his 0-1 is taken inside for a ball. This is the fourth appearance for Sauer. The first three were as a starter, at least with the Aviators. His 1-1 is low. And that's a small sample size, but nonetheless, Sauer has allowed 9 runs all earned in 7 1/3 innings. The 2-1 is cut on and missed. And the count is 2-2. Sauer, originally a second-round pick by the Yankees out of Rigetti High School in Santa Maria. I do not think it's named after Dave Rigetti, but it'd be really cool if that high school was. Here's the 2-2. And that's a chopper foul. Dave Rigetti, they called him Rags, famously threw a no-hitter on Independence Day at the stadium against the Red Sox. Rigetti became a longtime pitching coach for the Giants. Rigetti's a great guy if you ever play Immaculate Grid. He played for a lot of teams. Won a lot of games and saved a lot of games, closer and starter. 2-2, little pop-up, shallow left, coming in Rodriguez. Long way to go, loses the cap and makes the catch and then gets out of the way of a shortstop Swift, and that ends the inning. Nothing across for the Isotopes. We go to the fourth. It's Albuquerque 3, Las Vegas nothing here on the Isotopes Multimedia Network.
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1: On to the middle third of tonight's game here from Rio Grande Credit Union Field. We call it the Plaza tonight because it's a Mariachi's game. Albuquerque, the Rockies affiliate, 3 runs on 3 hits. Las Vegas, the A's AAA affiliate, 0 runs on 1 hit. Neither team has committed an error. Jack Mahoney back to work facing Jonathan Rodriguez here in the fourth, righty on righty. Mahoney has struck out 3, walked 2, allowed 1 hit. First pitch swinging is Rodriguez fouls it off to left out of play. Time now for Ultra Moments in Isotopes history. It's presented by Michelob Ultra. That's a superior light beer. It's brewed for those who understand that it's only worth it if you enjoy it. Michelob Ultra, play you for an Ultra. 0-1 pitch is taken high for ball. A lot of really interesting, fun things happened on this day in 2016. Pat Valleca hit for the cycle. Kyle Freeland pitched 7 scoreless innings. Isotopes defeated Fresno 7-1. And they had won 14 of 16 at that point. And the 1-1 is a slow grounder foul. But the most significant moment from this day in 2016 is that Francina Walker made her debut as the Isotopes public address announcer. She just thought it was going to be one day. She was just going to sub for her late husband, Stu. Just going to be one time. That's it. Just once. Nope. Once she got here, we wouldn't let her leave. She fell in love with it, and she has been our primary public address announcer ever since. The 1-2 is fouled off down the right field line, out of play. I visited with Francina for the radio pregame show. In case you missed, I'm going to recap some of the highlights. Number one highlight is that Francine admitted that she was really nervous. She was really excited to be here, but she was really nervous. And then, of course, we had a one-hour rain delay before the game even got started, which means that Francina has to deliver all of these messages to the crowd like, don't slip, don't fall, we're in a holding pattern, all the things that you have to say that no one wants to hear. They might boo you. And the 1-2 pitch is very high. But then it cleared, and I had forgotten this, but of course Francina did not forget this. She said that there was a double rainbow, and that's when she realized everything's going to be okay. Two and two the count on Rodriguez. The pitch is chopped foul down the third baseline. Stu is our public address announcer from 2003, the first season of the Isotopes through 2015. That was, I forgot my notes, I think that was 13 years. This is now the 9th full season for Francina. Time flies. Time flies when you're at the ballpark. And now she's like this baseball nerd. And the 2-2 pitch is a wave and a miss. Rodriguez strikes out. 4th strikeout of the night for Mahoney. And now here's Joey Meneses. 1 out, nobody on. It's a 3-0 Isotopes lead here in the 4th. Meneses, one of those strikeout victims back in the first inning. Mahoney's first pitch is down and away for a ball. Well, Mahoney's had some lengthy at-bats tonight, and that's why his pitch total is at 66, but overall he's throwing the ball really well. There's just been a lot of foul balls against him. 1-0 pitch is in the dirt for a ball. And the count is 2-0. I continue to see lightning off toward the Sandias from time to time. It is overcast right now. Sometimes the wind gets really strong and it gets really calm. Here's the 2-0 pitch. And that's a bouncing ball to the right side. Amador fields, has plenty of time, spins, throws from the grass, got him. Amador went back at an angle to give himself more time to get to that one. And 2-up and 2-down here in the top of the 4th. Mahoney looking for his first clean inning. He has retired the first 2 batters twice, actually 3 times now. Issued two out walks in the first and third innings. He'll face Brian Buevas, looking for his first clean inning of the night. And first pitch. Taken for a called strike. Buevas wasn't sure. Looked at the dugout. Did not challenge the call. Of course, can't get any help from the dugout. We've not had a challenge yet tonight. Here's the 0-1 pitch. That's in the dirt for a ball. Elliot Melton is calling balls and strikes. No challenges so far, and we had a lot in the first four games of this series. 36 total, with 28 of them getting overturned. Here's the 1-1 from Mahoney. A wave and a miss. Big cut there. And the county is 1-2. Mahoney rubs up the baseball. Listens for the sign. Nods yes to Betancourt. And here comes his 1-2. That is outside for a ball. And it's two balls and two strikes. Three nothing Albuquerque lead here in the fourth inning. And here's the pitch. And that's a chopper. Mahoney's got to wait for it on the mound. He's got it. Easy toss to first, and the side is retired. Three up and three down for Mahoney. Middle of the fourth inning with the score Albuquerque 3, Las Vegas nothing. This is the Isotopes Multimedia Network.
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1: Albuquerque 3, Las Vegas nothing. That's the score as we start the bottom of the fourth inning. Matt Sauer out for his second inning of relief. He'll face Charlie Condon, VMA Machine, and Chad Stevens. Sauer 1-2-3 third. And first pitch to Condon is fouled back. Onto the roof for strike one. Infield plays Condon to pull, so does the outfield. Center fielder Buevas sheets toward left center. 0-1 is way inside for ball. Charlie just getting out of the way. And the count is 1-1. Ballpark has filled up even more since we started. 1-1 pitch is taken for a called strike, and Condon's going to challenge this one. He's one of the best in all of minor league baseball at challenges. This is the first of the night for either team. The call was a strike, and it is overturned. It becomes a ball. Charlie Condon, get this, including that, he has challenged 26 pitches this year, and he has gotten 20 of them overturned. He came into tonight tied with Khalil Watson in the Cleveland organization for the most won challenges. I don't know what Watson's done tonight. 2-1 pitch. Is line foul, look out, first base dugout above the heads of those in the line of danger. And so the count is 2-2. That's worth repeating. Charlie Condon, he has challenged 26 pitches this year, and he has gotten 20 of them overturned. 2-2 is pulled foul, just out in front of that one. And it's still a 2-2 count. The very first pitch that Condon saw this year's first pitch, first at bat, AAA, he challenged it, got it wrong. Well, he's only gotten five more wrong the rest of the year. Two pitch, high and inside, and the count is full. Sauer has the sun. He comes set. Condon waiting. And the payoff pitch. Take in a called third strike. And Condon, well, it's too late to challenge it now. I don't think he likes the call. But it was a strike. It hit the very, very outside bottom corner of the strike zone. I mean, that's about a perfect pitch. So Condon strikes out looking. Here's VMA Machine. One out, nobody on. And first pitch. Taken, called strike near the inside corner. Machine hit one to deep center field. Brian Buevas ran it down on the warning track. That was in the second inning, his only at bat tonight till now. And the 0-1 pitch. That's inside, a little high. 1-1. Tomorrow afternoon, we will conclude the series. A day game, 1:35 first pitch. Gates open at 12:30. And the first 1,000 fans, 15 and younger, will receive a youth bucket hat. Here's a ground ball to the second baseman, staying low to field it is Winkler. Throws on to first, and there's two away. The theme tomorrow is Sesame Street Day. And the bucket hat is a Sesame Street theme. Those bucket hats are courtesy of the city of Las Vegas, New Mexico. All right, so this is the part of the lineup where the Isotopes did all their damage. It's a 3-0 Isotopes lead. In the second inning with two outs, the guy at the plate right now, Chad Stevens, doubled. Ryan Betancourt then doubled. Ryan Ritter then homered. Again, that's all the offense tonight. Came from this part of the lineup. And Stevens staying slow and outside ball one. We'll see if the trio of Stevens, Betancourt, and Ritter can do some two-out magic again here in the fourth inning. Here's the 1-0 pitch. Taken high. That is ball two. All those runs came off the starter, Joey Estes. Stevens Stevens' double, by the way, was his 20th of the year. And the pitch. Taken, called strike near the outside corner. Chad now has exactly 30 extra base hits. 20 doubles, 4 triples, and 6 home runs. The 2-1 is just outside. That was close. That'll make it 3-1. Cole Kahn, the catcher for the Aviators, has been very good at getting calls overturned. And he's been very aggressive this week doing so. 3-1 pitch is a called strike. Stevens was thinking ball 4. It was called a strike. It was in the zone. So Stevens has seen 5 pitches. He looked at all of them. Well, looking for one that he likes. Put a good swing on it. Here's the payoff. That's very high. Ball 4. First walk issued by Sauer. So Stevens, who entered the day with a .406 on base percentage, has been on 2 more times. Checks down with Pedro Lopez as he heads down to first base. Would not stun me if Stevens is looking to run. Stevens with 16 stolen bases this year. Isotopes have a really good chance to set their all-time team record for steals in a season. First pitch to Betancourt is a called strike on the outside corner. Isotopes have stolen 176 bases this year. They only need 10 more to tie, 11 more to break their all-time team record, which was set 2 years ago. The 0-1 pitch. Betancourt takes a called strike again. He's down 0-2. Betancourt's double started the scoring. It's now 3-0 Isotopes here in the fourth. A set by Sauer. Slide step and pitches in the dirt. Blocked by Kahn. Kept it right in front of him. Count is a ball and 2 strikes. Outfield plays Betancourt to go the other way. Infield plays him to pole. There's a lot of lightning at the top of the Sandia Mountains. 1-2 pitch is driven high in the air to deep right field again. Going back is Dickey. He won't get this one. Hits off the base of the wall. Stevens sprinting around third, heading for home, and he'll make it standing up. For the second time tonight, Brian Betancourt with a booming double to the right center field gap, and he's given the Isotopes a 4-0 lead. Well, that was not the exact same part of right center, but pretty darn close to it. Both times it was pitches up in the zone, and he was able to get on top of it and drive it. And now here's Ryan Ritter. He homered in his first at-bat. Pulled it to left. Righty on righty here against Sauer. And the first pitch. Taken low, ball 1. That was a splitter from Sauer. Betancourt takes his lead. And the 1-0 pitch. Taken outside for a ball. So Ritter ahead in the count, 2-0. Outside target, the pitch too far outside. And the count is 3-0. On deck is Drew Avins. Ritter looked down at Pedro Lopez, who just got his hands on his hips. I was wondering, is Ritter going to have the green light? I would think so. Here's the 3-0. That is low, not close, ball 4. So second walk of the inning. Ritter heads down to first base. An And once again, the trio of Stevens, Betancourt, and Ritter putting together a two-out rally. And the pitching coach, Paul Abbott, is heading out to the mound for his second visit. Nice to Tips Baseball, brought to you in part by the Albuquerque Journal. That's been your most trusted news source for over 100 years. 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Download Journal Plus today and enjoy your news with benefits. So here's Drew Avins with two on and two out. The Isotopes leading 4-0 here in the fourth inning. Betancourt at second, Ritter at first. They take their leads. And the first pitch to Avins. It gets away. It was in the dirt. All the way to the backstop. Runners advance. Betancourt to third, Ritter to second on the wild pitch. Well, when Sauer has been wild, it seems like his wildness has come in bunches. When he pitched earlier this week, he walked four straight batters. Got the first five outs that he faced tonight, then walk, double walk, then that wild pitch. And the 1-0 is in the dirt. Good block by Kahn to keep that one from getting by him. And the count is 2-0. Sauer comes set, 2-0 pitch. Avins takes a called strike. Sauer's got a little bit of major league time. 10 appearances with the Dodgers last year, 14 with the Kansas City Royals the year before. And now the 2-1 pitch is fouled straight back. Hits off the top of the netting, ends up in the dugout to make the count 2-2. Sauer began this year overseas, playing for the KT Wiz in the Korean Baseball Organization, where he was teammates with longtime Isotope Sam Hilliard. Now the 2-2 to Avins, taken high, and that's ball three. On deck is Adiel Amador. Betancourt, the RBI double, made it 4-0. He's at third. Ritter at second. And Sauer steps off. Now everyone's ready. Full count with two outs. And here's the payoff. And this one is lofted in the air down the left field line, sprinting over Rodriguez, but he runs out of room. Landed in the netting, near the bottom of the netting. And so everyone will head back to their locations. Rodriguez walking back to left. Isotopes base runners take their lead once again. Ryan Ritter, chatty as ever, talking to second baseman Jack Winkler before he retakes his lead. And this will be the seventh pitch of this at-bat. Here it comes. And this one's fouled off again. This one to the left and well out of play. We've gone through a lot of baseballs already tonight. We started at 6:39. It's now 8:01. We have a total of five hits. Well, we have had some extremely long at-bats with a lot of foul balls. Now the eighth pitch of this at-bat to Avins. And that's a ground ball right side. Just past Meneses. That's a base hit in the right. Betancourt scores. Ritter's right behind him. Avins looking for a double. Throw got cut off. And so it's a two-run double for Drew Avins. And the Isotopes have increased their lead to 6-0. Well, that's a straight hustle double by Avins. That's a base hit in the hole between first and second. But because Jared Dickey was playing so much toward right center field, it took him a while to get to it, and Avin's taking advantage of it. Got to second base. And now top of the order here is Adiel Amador. And first pitch. Amador pops it up very high into the twilight, right center. Winkler, the second baseman, going out. And it drops in Bermuda's triangle. A base hit. Avin scores. The twilight claims another victim here in Albuquerque. And it's a 7-0 Isotopes lead. Well, this is the time of night. Lights not yet taking full effect. Very close. High pop up above the lights. Shallow right center. Winkler was backpedaling. It looked like for a moment there that Winkler was just hoping that somebody would call him off. And then he just looked at his teammates and it dropped right in the middle of the three of them. And here's a first pitch called strike to Tyler Freeman. So it's a four-run inning, all scoring with two outs. And the next pitch to Freeman is taken low for a ball. Again, there was two outs, nobody on. Stevens walked on the sixth pitch. Betancourt RBI double. Ritter walked on four pitches. Avin's a two-run double on the ninth pitch. Amador the bloop single. And now the 1-1 pitch to Freeman. Is a ground ball to the third baseman. Man fields in front of the bag at third. Throws across his body and safe the call. Freeman just beating the throw. And Fran Reardon's going to want a word with first base umpire Ty Krause. Reardon out of the first base dugout to talk to Krause. Valley Sports Live audience and myself will get the advantage of a replay. This was a heck of a throw by Man across his body. Ooh, that was extremely close. Reardon making his case and now heading back to the dugout. And now it's Sterling Thompson, ninth batter to come to the plate in the inning. And now Fran Reardon back out of the dugout to bring in a new pitcher. So we got a break in the action for this pitching change. We are in the fourth inning. It's Albuquerque 7, Las Vegas nothing. And this is the Isotopes Multimedia Network.
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1: The new pitcher for Las Vegas is left-hander Domingo Robles. He takes over with two on, two out. Albuquerque has scored four runs in this inning, all with two outs. And the lead is 7-0 for the Isotopes. Robles is the third pitcher of the game for Las Vegas. And a step off. He had the shortstop Swift sneaking in behind Amador at second. There was a little bit of daylight there. And Robles, instead of turning and throwing, he just stepped off. Now he delivers home, and Thompson a wave and a miss on a curveball down and away for strike one. Robles pitched in Thursday's day game. He took over with two on and nobody out. Gave up a couple of sac flies. Did not permit any runs himself. Pitch. He's pulled high in the air. Right field. Deep. Back goes Dickey. You can tell it goodbye. Sterling Thompson golfs one out onto the Berman right field. A three-run blast. His ninth of the season. It's a 10-0 Isotopes lead. Lefty on lefty, he timed a curveball. He saw back-to-back curves, and he didn't miss the second one. Now here's Charlie Condon batting for the second time this inning. He takes outside for ball one. There was two outs and nobody on when this rally began. Seven have scored since then. 1-0 pitch, bouncing ball to third, backhanded by Mann. Long throw to first is on target, got him. And the side is retired, but not before the Isotopes sent 10 batters to play. They scored seven runs on 1, 2, 3, 4, 5 hits. No errors, nobody left. We head to the fifth inning. It's Albuquerque 10, Las Vegas nothing here on the Isotopes Multimedia Network.
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1: Albuquerque starter Jack Mahoney back to work, top of the fifth inning. His team has given him a 10-0 lead. Mahoney has retired four in a row and eight of his last nine that he's faced. Jack Winkler to start it off. And first pitch inside for ball one. Winkler hit into a double play in the second inning. And that's really what kind of got Winkler, that's what got Mahoney really locked into a groove. 1-0 pitch is taken for a called strike. Crowd's still going nuts because I think they still want t-shirts or something thrown to them. And now the 1-1 pitch is taken low. Either that or they were really enthused about this matchup between Jack Mahoney and Jack Winkler. Here's the 2-1. A wave and a miss. Went after a cutter down and away. And it's 2-2 now on Winkler. Mahoney has struck out 4 tonight, looking to make it 5 right here. The 2-2 pitch. Ground ball to the shortstop. Charging to field it is Ritter. Quick throw to first. Got him. Leadoff hitter retired here in the top of the fifth inning. Well, that'll bring Luke Mann to the plate. Rockies are hosting the Guardians up in Denver this evening. And they are trailing 4-2. That one's already in the seventh inning. They started about the same time as we did. First pitch to Mann. Take in outside ball one. Gabriel Hughes, former Isotope, started, went 5 innings, allowed 3 runs. Mickey Moniak is homered for the Rockies. And again, they trail 4-2. Next pitch. Take in, fastball, called strike. 94 on the radar gun. Evens the count at 1-1. Man grounded to second in his first at bat. Here's the 1-1 pitch to him. It's low. Waves the bat back and forth. Adjusts the helmet. Here's the 2-1 from Mahoney. Fastball is high. I've overthrown that one. County is 3-1. Lights taking full effect now. And the 3-1 pitch is way inside ball four. So Mahoney walks him. That is the third walk he has issued tonight. And Brian Betancourt's going to slowly walk the baseball out to the mound and have a meeting with his pitcher. It's going to be just the two of them. Isotopes Baseball is brought to you in part by Xfinity. Hey, Isotopes fans, get in the zone with coverage that will not strike out. Xfinity delivers game-winning Wi-Fi that's locked in at one price for 5 years. Xfinity, imagine that. That was just the first mound visit for the Isotopes. They have 4 remaining. Well, Mahoney and Betancourt know each other well. They were teammates at AA Hartford for most of this season. And now here's Drew Swift, struck out after an 11-pitch battle in the third. We're now in the fifth, and first pitch is a fastball in there for a called strike. Isotopes leading 10-0 over Las Vegas. We're in the fifth inning. And here's the 0-1. That's a called strike on the outside corner. Swift, a couple of words for the umpire, but not challenging the call. Computer would have called it a strike, by the way. By the way, it's the 29th time this season the Isotopes have scored 10 or more runs. They are 23-5 when scoring 10 or more. Next pitch is in the dirt, blocked by Betancourt. Well, a lot of really lengthy at-bats, including the 11-pitch battle against Swift earlier tonight for Mahoney. As a result, he's about to throw his 87th pitch, and the Isotopes have action in their bullpen. Here's the 1-2, and that's a liner in the air to center field for a base hit. Right back up the middle for Swift, stopping at second is Mann. That's only the second hit of the game for the Aviators. Both have been singles right up the middle. Well, Mahoney trying to get through the fifth inning so he can get the victory. I know that's not how you evaluate pitchers these days in terms of how good they are, but pitchers still think wins matter. And I do too. I know it's not the most important stat, but it's your job to win games. First pitch is a swing and a foul tip off the bat of Khan, strike one. When I look at some pitchers' numbers, win-loss is not the first thing I look at, but I still take note of it. And you got to go five innings to qualify, so he needs a double play grounder here. The 0-1 pitch is very high. Khan runs well. Tough guy to double up. Switch hitter batting from the left side, so that gives him an extra step and a half or so. Infield plays in the pole. And this will be the 90th pitch. Fastball, didn't miss by much. Tried to go outside corner. And the count is 2-1. Mahoney has thrown as many as 92 pitches with the Isotopes. Next one is grounded foul behind home. So make the count 2-2. And when he was at AA Hartford, he's thrown as many as 100 on the nose. Here's the 2-2 pitch. In the dirt, blocked by Betancourt. And the county is full. Runners at first and second, one out. We're in the fifth inning. Mahoney's payoff pitch is taken low, ball four. Second walk of the inning, fourth of the night. That loads up the bases. Decision time for Pedro Lopez. He's talking to pitching coach Craig Bjornsson, and he's made up his mind. He's coming out of the Isotopes dugout. And that looks like the end of the night for Mahoney. We'll wait till Pedro points. There's the point. We got a break in the action for a pitching change. We are in the fifth inning. It's Albuquerque 10, Las Vegas nothing. And this is the Isotopes Multimedia Network.
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1: This is a City of Las Vegas, New Mexico pitching change. It's right-hander Blas Castaño who takes over on the mound here in the fifth inning. Albuquerque has a 10-0 lead over Las Vegas, but the Aviators have the bases loaded with one out. And so Castaño will try to bail out teammate Jack Mahoney, strand these runners on base. He'll start by facing the rehabbing major leaguer Denzel Clark, who was struck out and walked tonight. Denzel is 5-for-10 on this rehab assignment. Castaño from the stretch, first pitch is taken low, sweeper miss, ball one. And third is man, he walked. Drew Swift is at second. He singled. Cole Kahn is at first. He walked as well. Here's the pitch. Taking low and inside, ball two. Castagno, 1 1/3 scoreless innings Thursday in the day game. Next pitch is taken for a called strike. Castagno stranded the bases loaded in the seventh inning in that game Thursday, and then came back with 1-2-3 inning. Next pitch, too far inside. No place to put him. Counts 3-1 on Denzel Clark. Bases full, one out, 3-1 pitch, way inside, ball four. Clark walks, and that's going to bring in the Aviators' first run. Isotopes lead down to 10-1. That is the third walk of the inning. And now the batter is Jared Dickey. Dickey is grounded to first and flied out to deep right center. Drew Evans ran it down to the warning track. First pitch, there's a strike near the outside corner. Infield plays the lefty to pull. Next pitch is a ground ball, pulled, base hit right field, in the hole between Amador and Machine. That's going to score one run. Holding it, third base is Kahn. Jared Dickey, an RBI single, and the Isotopes lead now down to 10-2. So the Aviators go station to station. Big deficit, not taking any chances with running into outs on the bases. That is the sixth RBI in the series for Dickey. Jonathan Rodriguez now the batter. First pitch, fastball is pumped in there for a called strike. Castagno bends down drastically when he gets the sign. Straightens up, sets at the letters. The pitch is a swing and a foul tip at the plate. And the count is nothing in two. Rodriguez walked the first strikeout in the fourth. He's driven in a combined 34 runs with his three different AAA teams this year. Looking for his first with the Aviators. The pitch inside almost hit him. Trying to go front door breaking ball with that sweeper. And the count is 1-2. Next pitch from Castagno is popped up high in the air to left center field. The wind is moving this one, and Ritter is able to make the catch near his knee. What a catch by Ryan Ritter. Boy, the wind really took that one. Initially looked like a routine fly to left, then it moved towards center, came back toward home, and good thing Ritter didn't give up on it. That was not an infield fly rule. He was out there too far. So now there's two outs, and the PCL RBI leader, Joey Meneses, the batter. He has driven in 102 for the season, six this week. Bats with the bases loaded, two outs. First pitch, fastball in there, called strike. Meneses very quiet when he waits on the pitch in the box. Next pitch is a chopper over Castagno's head. Ritter charging, gloves, transfers, throws, got him. And the side is retired. That could have been a whole lot worse. As it is, Las Vegas scored two runs. There was two hits, no errors, and three left on base. Halfway done here from the lab. It's now an official game. Albuquerque 10, Las Vegas 2 on the Isotopes Multimedia Network.
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1: Well, the shutout is over, but Albuquerque still has the lead, 10-2 the score. Comfortable advantage over Las Vegas as we start the bottom of the fifth inning. Vimeo Machine at the plate facing Domingo Robles. First pitch of the inning is popped up extremely high. Let's see what the wind will do with this one. Shortstop Swift waving his arms. Third baseman gets out of the way, looks it into the glove. One pitch, one out. Machine retired on a towering pop-up to the shortstop. Now here's Chad Stevens. He has doubled and walked. He has scored twice. Two different times tonight, he has started a two-out rally. Isotope scored three in the second, then seven in the fourth. He's trying to start a one-out rally this time. And takes the first pitch for a ball. It'll be challenged. Cole Kahn at AAA has gotten 17 of 20 pitches overturned. And make it 18 of 21 as that one is changed to a strike. It just caught the inside corner. Just a small sliver of the baseball, about a sixth of the ball, maybe less. Cole Kahn, very good on these challenges. Here's the 0-1. That is a little bit low.

0: Line drive, base hit right field. That one over the first baseman's head goes all the way to the wall. This will be at least a double for Stevens. And he's looking back and realizes it'll be just a double. So Chad Stevens, second double of the game, up to 21 two-baggers for the year. Well, he is so good on going the other way, whether it's the right center field gap or whether it's low line drives like that the other way. And now the batter is Bryant Bettencourt. He has two different RBI doubles tonight. Both of them going to deep right center. Center fielder Buevas shades toward left center. First pitch is a called strike. The right fielder Dickey shades way over toward the right center field gap. Tell you what, if Bettencourt pulls one into the right field corner, it's going to take a long time for Jared Dickey to get the ball. Robles a check of second. And then the 0-1 is outside for a ball. County is 1-1. Bettencourt wiggles the bat back and forth as he waits. And here comes the 1-1. Low, outside as well, ball two. Stevens takes his lead. Swift plays behind him. Here's the pitch. And that's a ground ball to the right side. It's backhanded by Winkler. Sets, throws, got him. That's the second out of the inning as Stevens moves to third base. And now with two outs, the hitter will be Ryan Ritter. Ritter is homered, a two-run shot in the second, then a walk in the fourth. Isotope's trying to extend a 10-2 lead. Bottom of the fifth right now. Robles, first pitch. That's way outside and high, ball one. Ritter rocks back and forth, chokes up slightly. 1-0 pitch. A wave and a miss. Threw a changeup near the outside corner. Ritter was out in front of it. Evens the count at 1-1. Wind is picked up. Seems to be blowing out more toward right center. 1-1 pitch is a swing and a miss. Back-to-back changeups, and Ritter unable to see the spin and fooled by him. It's 1-2. Ritter used his timeout. Now he steps back in. Will it be a third straight changeup? Here's the 1-2 pitch. Got him looking. Called third strike. A slow curveball by Robles. That ends the inning. No runs, one hit, no errors, one left on base. Five full innings now complete. 10-2. Albuquerque leads Las Vegas. 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
2: On to the sixth inning now, 10-2, Albuquerque leading Las Vegas. Between innings, Red Chili was rubbing against Taco. They were bumping, and Red Chili was able to get the victory. Red Chili now has 20 wins to go back into first place, was previously tied with the Salsa Jar. First pitch of the inning back to baseball is a called strike to Brian Buevas. Blas Castaño came on in the fifth inning. The bases loaded, one out. Allowed two of those inherited runners to score. The one pitch is low. And so that closes the book on starter Jack Mahoney. 4 1/3 innings. 2 hits, 2 runs, both earned. 4 walks, 4 strikeouts. 94 pitches for Mahoney. The 1-1 is a check swing. No, he did not go. And if you're just joining us, Mahoney had a lot of really long at-bats. First batter of the game set the tone, Denzel Clark, 9 pitches. There was an 11-pitch battle against Drew Swift. A lot of other full counts. 2-1 pitch is a swing and a miss. And then Mahoney walked 2 of the 4 in his final inning, which ended up being 1/3 of an inning. He threw the ball well. He just had too many full counts, couldn't put guys away, too many foul balls. So that ran up his pitch count. 2-2 is a wave and a miss. Chased after a sweeper. Buevas retired to start the sixth inning. Castaño, a former starter, so he's a guy who's used to pitching multiple innings out of the bullpen. Started the year in the Mariners organization. He was a AAA Tacoma. Rockies picked him up on waivers. From Albuquerque to the majors to the injured list, back to Albuquerque. There's a ground ball to the shortstop. Ritter charges. Fields, easy throw to first. And there's 2 quick outs for Castaño here in the sixth inning as Jack Winkler retired on 1 pitch. Now here is Luke Mann. He has grounded to second and walked. Isotopes leading 10-2 here in the sixth inning. First pitch is called strike, caught the outside corner. Aviators won the first 4 games of this series, come from behind victories in all 4. The 0-1 is a ground ball, rollover ground ball to the second baseman. Amador looks it into the glove, throws on to first. And that's a 1-2-3 inning for Blas Castaño. Bottom of the sixth coming up next. Albuquerque in control, leading 10-2 over Las Vegas tonight here on the Isotopes Multimedia Network.
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2: It's a 10-2 lead for the Albuquerque Isotopes tonight as they come to bat here in the bottom of the sixth inning. And they have scored all 10 of their runs against Las Vegas in two different innings, and all 10 runs came with two outs. In the second inning, two outs, nobody on, they scored three. In the fourth inning, two outs, nobody on, they scored seven. Drew Avins will lead it off here in the sixth. And he hits the first pitch high in the air to center field, coming in is Buevas. Slows down, he's there, he makes the catch. One pitch, one out, starts the sixth inning. And now top of the order, Adiel Amador will hit next. It's 10 runs on 9 hits for Albuquerque, no errors. The Isotopes have only left one on base tonight. And for Las Vegas, 2 runs, 3 hits, no errors. The Aviators have stranded 5 on base. This will be Amador's first at bat from the right side of the plate tonight. 1-for-3 from the left side. And that's a ground ball, base hit left field, right in the hole between third and short. So Amador's got 2 hits for a second straight game. And here comes Tyler Freeman. Freeman tonight has hit 3 ground balls, 2 ground outs, 1 infield single. He has pulled all 3. First pitch from Robles is taken low for a ball. Freeman initially has the bat on his right shoulder, then takes it off. Slightly open stance. The pitch is just outside. That's ball 2. Tyler was a second-round pick by Cleveland back in 2017. 2-0 pitch is taken low. And that is ball 3. Freeman was drafted out of Etiwanda High School in Rancho Cucamonga. I remember talking to Tyler last year about how often him and his brother and his mom and dad and siblings went to Rancho Cucamonga Quakes and all the different sports fields that are all around. A ballpark that's called the Epicenter. Everyone playing games all around the Epicenter. 3-0 is inside ball 4, and Freeman hits down to first base. So that puts 2 on and 1 out for Sterling Thompson. Now when Domingo Robles entered this game in the fourth inning, the first batter that he faced was Thompson. There was 2 on, and Sterling hit one onto the Berman right field for a 3-run homer. And now Sterling will face Robles again with 2 on. And there's 1 out, and some rain starting to fall at the lab. First pitch is a swing and a foul, and Thompson hobbling around. Well, Sterling just came off the injured list to start this week. And he's down onto his knees and now standing up and trying to walk it off and put some pressure on that right leg, I believe, is where it got him. Umbrellas coming out, some fans starting to walk up the aisles looking for an area where it's covered. Thompson trying to get some feeling back in that leg. Now he's back in there. Long, long set. And here's the pitch. Nope, time called first by Thompson. Thompson step out, kind of move around a little bit, take a practice swing. Again, rain coming down here at Isotopes Park. We can play through this, at least for now. And the strike one pitch is a swing and a miss. A little bit late on that fastball. It's 0-2. A lot of fans came prepared with their rain gear or their umbrellas. Some fans going to wait out, not mind the moisture, and then others more and more starting to head upward. Next pitch is low. And the count is 1-2. This is an official game. We have completed 5 innings. We are on the bottom of the sixth. That's a 10-2 Albuquerque lead. Just in case the rain gets worse or the field becomes unplayable. 1-2 pitch is in the dirt. Blocked by Kahn. So 2-2 the count here on Thompson. Amador at second, he singled. Freeman at first, he just walked. A 2-2. A ground ball foul to the first base side. Thompson's home run in the fourth, a three-run shot, his ninth of the season. He's up to 45 RBIs in 69 games now. Bends the knees a little bit as he waits. And then takes the bat off the shoulder. Another 2-2 is high and inside. From 0-2 to a 3-2 count, Thompson battling here. Runners take their lead. Amador making sure no one's sneaking in behind him. 3-2 payoff. He is pulled just foul down the first base line. Thompson all over that fastball, just out in front of it, though. This will be the eighth pitch of the at-bat. Robles sets. No check of the runners. Just a long stare into the mitt. Now the pitch. Taking low, ball four. So had him down 0-2, then walks him. And the bases are loaded for Charlie Condon. Well, this would be a heck of a time for Charlie to snap out of the slump that he's been in. It's now 7 for his last 57. And first we're going to get a visit from the pitching coach, Paul Abbott, jogging out to the mound. Isotopes Baseball is brought to you in part by Allied Universal. In today's game, you need more than just one move. Allied Universal delivers an integrated approach with people, technology, and services working as one. But a few last encouraging words to his pitcher, heads back to the dugout. Not that the rain was ever a pounding rain, but it is lighter than it was, say, 5 minutes ago. So here's Charlie Condon. Bases loaded, one out, 10-2. Isotopes leading, sixth inning. And the first pitch, way high and outside, ball one. And the Isotopes bullpen, right-hander Andrew Baker loosens up. He'll likely have the seventh inning. Here's the 1-0 pitch. Taking low. And the count is 2-0. How much does Domingo Robles trust his fastball? We're about to find out here. And the count 2-0 and the base is loaded. Here comes the left-hander's pitch. It is outside, ball three. It was a fastball, but he couldn't locate it. And the count is 3-0. No place to put him. The ball means an RBI for Condon. Here comes that 3-0. That is taken for a ball. So that is a bases-loaded walk. Condon gets an RBI. Amador trotting home from third. It's 11-2 Isotopes. So that is three straight walks for Robles. And the batter will be Vimeo Machine. Machine 0 for 3. Lefty on lefty. And first pitch. Take in a fastball for a called strike. Robles nods yes. Hands come together at the letters. And the 0-1-2 machine is high and inside. He evens the count at 1-1. Machine to fly out to deep center, a ground out to second, a pop up to short. And now the 1-1 pitch. Is a liner in the air to left center field. It is down for a base hit. Freeman on his way home. He went back to tag. He'll still score. Throw it into the cutoff man. So Machine inside out swing. RBI single to left center. It's 12-2 now, Albuquerque. Well, that is right where they were playing Machine, but he hit it in front of Buevas. And now the batter will be Chad Stevens. Action restarts in the Aviators bullpen. And first pitch, Stevens takes a fastball mostly down the middle for a called strike. Stevens has not been retired tonight. Double, walk, double. Couple of runs scored. And here's the 0-1 pitch. Taking just outside. And it's left-hander Joe Rock, who is loosening up in the Las Vegas pen. Rain coming down a little bit harder now. And the 1-1 to Stevens is fouled off behind home. Thompson at third, Condon at second, Machine at first. Long set, 1-2 pitch is low. Stevens lays off at the last moment. And the count is 2-2 as the rain comes down on Stevens and the catcher Conn and everyone else on the field. And now the 2-2 pitch. Here it comes. That missed outside. No, a called third strike, and it's going to be challenged. Yeah, I'm with you, Chad. I thought that one was outside as well, although we might both be wrong. I thought it was outside. So did Chad. The umpire said strike, and the computer says strike as well. That ball hit the extreme top outside corner, maybe 2 or 3% of the baseball in the strike zone. And so Stevens goes down looking. Isotopes lose the challenge, have one remaining. And now there's two outs, and Bryant Betancourt's the batter. Lefty on lefty. Robles delivers. A wave and a miss. Betancourt out in front of that curveball. Now the 0-1 is a low line drive, base hit left field over the jump of the third baseman man. That's going to score two runs, misplayed by Rodriguez. Throw just now comes in. Thompson and Condon scores. Betancourt's got a four RBI night, and it's a 14-2 Isotopes lead. What a night for Bryant Betancourt. Couple of different RBI doubles to right center. That a two-run single to left. And that is the end of the night for pitcher Domingo Robles. We got a break in the action for this pitching change. Isotopes have scored four in the inning. They lead Las Vegas 14-2 here in the sixth on the Isotopes Multimedia Network.
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2: The new pitcher for Las Vegas is left-hander Joe Rock. He takes over with runners at first and third, two outs, bottom of the sixth. Albuquerque has scored four of the inning, leading 14-2 over Las Vegas. Rain has been falling throughout this inning. Ryan Ritter is the ninth batter to come to the plate in this inning. Ritter, a right-handed hitter against the lefty Rock. And first pitch is a fastball taken for a called strike, 93 near the outside corner. Rock is listed at 6'6", 220. He's claimed him off waivers from the White Sox about a week ago, sent him to AAA Las Vegas. 0-1 pitch is hit in the air to right center field. Buevas going over. He's there. He makes the catch, and the side is retired. But the Isotopes strike for four more runs. They did it on just three hits, no errors, and two left on base. We head to the seventh inning. 14-2, Albuquerque leads Las Vegas here on the Isotopes Multimedia Network.
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2: We have a pitching change for Albuquerque as we start the seventh inning, 14-2. Albuquerque has the lead over Las Vegas. Right-hander Andrew Baker takes over on the mound. And he'll face Drew Swift, Cole Kahn, and Denzel Clark is scheduled to bat. We'll see if he continues to play. He's on a rehab assignment. Baker is the third pitcher of the night for the Isotopes. And so here is Drew Swift. He has struck out and singled, righty on righty. And first pitch is taken just outside for a ball. Las Vegas won the first half title. We'll meet the second half winner in a best of three. Final week of September. 1-0 pitch is inside for a ball. This is the fourth year of the Pacific Coast League going back to the split season format. It's been used off and on at the AAA level. It's been used a lot at single A and double A over the years. Next pitch is low. That is ball three. There was one time that it was used in Major League Baseball, 1981. The split season format was needed because there was a very lengthy work stoppage. 3-0 is very high. Ball four. Drew Swift is aboard with a four-pitch walk. And that leads us into Malibu Moments in the Major Leagues. It's brought to you by Malibu Rum. Imagine you're on a vacation, sun on your face, sand on your feet. That is how you feel while sipping a Malibu cocktail. Sip easy, enjoy Malibu responsibly. So 1981, about a third of the season gets wiped out by a player strike. And when the strike was settled, the decision was, as the first pitch is ball one to Cole Kahn, whatever the standings were when the strike happened, well, that's the first half winners. Everyone will go back to a 0-0 record, and we'll play out the rest of the season for the second half winners. 1-0 pitch, and there's a strike. And famously that year, both, now back then there was four divisions. National League and American League had an East and a West, and both of the National Leagues, the 1-1's a wave and a miss. The team that had the best overall record in both the West and the East also did not make the playoffs. They did not have the best record for the first half or the second half. And so there was a lot of controversy about this, as you can imagine. You have the best record in your division. You don't win either half. 1-2 pitch is a called third strike. Got him looking. Kahn goes down swinging. Well, I learned today, I was today years old when I learned that on this day in 1933, Bill Veeck, who had all kinds of ideas, some were implemented, most were not, and he was always thinking outside the box with different ideas for attendance, promotions, and the Veeck family, one of the most famous families in baseball when it comes to promotions and gimmicks and things like that. This is going to be Colby Halter, who is halting my story because he is pinch hitting for Denzel Clark. Left-handed hitter, first pitch is high. So it was on this day in 1933 that Bill Veeck suggested that Major League Baseball should do interleague play and that there should be a split season schedule format. Neither one of those things happened, obviously. The 1-0 pitch is grounded foul. By the time that split season format became a concept in the minor leagues, was a few years later, we didn't get interleague play in Major League Baseball until 1997, some 44 years after Bill Veeck first had the idea, the suggestion. The 1-1's a swing and a miss. I have seen on my social media feed over the last couple of years, John Smoltz has done lots of interviews in which he has advocated for a split season format in Major League Baseball. And because he's John Smoltz, former great with the Braves, Hall of Famer. He is the lead analyst for MLB on Fox, broadcaster for the World Series. 1-2 pitch, it's fouled off to left. Whenever John Smoltz says it, more people pay attention to it, start thinking about it. I have not seen anything that Major League Baseball owners, commissioner, players want anything to do with a split season format in the major leagues. John Smoltz likes the idea. I don't think it's really gaining any traction. But again, Bill Veeck suggested split season format back in 1933. 1-2 is fouled back over our heads and out of play. There was some support in 1933 for Bill Veeck's idea, but not enough. And then 44 years later, the owners decided, let's do some of that interleague play. 1-2 pitch is a called third strike. Got him looking on the outside corner. And Halter is going to challenge this call. He's pretty confident as he looks up the video board, then realizes just about the entire baseball was in the strike zone. Actually, the entire baseball was in the strike zone. Not even a sliver was outside the zone. So Las Vegas loses that challenge. Both teams only have one remaining. We've had a whole lot of looking in this inning. Swift walked on four pitches. Kahn struck out looking. Halter struck out looking. And now here is Jared Dickey, who swings and misses strike one. Baker comes set. 0-1 pitch. He's pulled high and deep and way foul down the right field line. Dickey way out in front of it. County is nothing in two. Rain has stopped, by the way. Swift at first base with two outs. It's a 14-2 Albuquerque lead here in the top of the seventh. Maker looking to strike out the side. Right-hander's pitch. Fouled straight back. Think he had a good cut again. Another 0-2 pitch delivered. That is grounded foul down the first baseline. And, of course, when interleague play first started, it was just kind of like this summer thing. Play a lot of rivalry games, A's, Giants, Mets, Yankees, Cubs, White Sox. And then it started to expand more, rotate it. AL West plays NL Central. AL Central plays National League East. And then starting in 2023, once there was 15 teams in each league, that meant you had to play at least one interleague game every day. 0-2 is a check swing on the appeal. No, he did not go. In the last couple of years, every major league team plays every team at least one series. It used to be it was just a handful of interleague games. And now you play all 29 teams at least once in the teams in the other league, you alternate. For example, the Rockies would go to, say, the Yankees this year, and the next year the Yankees would come to Denver. 1-2 is in the dirt for a ball. And because there is such a high quantity of interleague games that get played, you really see the difference between the National League and the American League with the quantity of teams in the American League that are under 500 that are still in playoff contention, and that's because the National League is just dominating the American League in interleague play this year. 2-2, he's taken a called third strike. Got him looking. Andrew Baker strikes out the side, and all three go down looking. No runs, no hits, no errors. One left on base. Time to stretch. Middle of the seventh. It's a 14-2 Albuquerque lead over Las Vegas here on the Isotopes Multimedia Network.
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2: 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Drew Avins to lead things off. He'll take low ball one. Avins, Amador, Freeman due up. 9-1-2 hitters against left-hander Joe Rock, who got the last out in the sixth. And the 1-0 pitch is taken for a called strike near the top of the zone. Avins walked in the second inning, a two-run double as part of the seven-run fourth. Flew out in the sixth. Now he bats here in the seventh. The pitch in the dirt, low and away. That is ball two. Next pitch from Rock, way inside. Evans gets out of the way. And the count is 3-1. Rockies game is final. Cleveland victorious 4-3. Rockies are 0-5 on their homestand. Guardians will go for the sweep tomorrow afternoon. 3-1 is way outside ball four, so Evans draws a walk. Now, top of the order, Adiel Amador will come to the plate for the fifth time tonight. A ground out, a fly out, then an RBI single, then another single. He has scored twice. And first pitch from Rock is a chopper to the third baseman. Man Fields goes to second. That's one. Winkler on to first, a double play. 5-4-3, just like that. Wipes out the leadoff walk. So each team is hit into one double play tonight. We are up to 19 double plays in this series. This is game five of a six-game series. We had a combined 12 double plays in the first two games. Here's Tyler Freeman. He swings the first pitch, hits it high in the air to right field. Dickey's on the warning track in the corner, but he's there to make the catch. And the side is retired. Nothing across with the walk and the double play grounder. That'll take us to the eighth inning. 14-2, Albuquerque leads Las Vegas here on the Isotopes Multimedia Network.
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2: We are on to the top of the eighth inning. We just had one of our best dad Olympic aerobics of the season in between innings. Jeff Criswell takes over on the mound for Albuquerque. Isotopes enjoying a 14-2 lead as we start the eighth inning. It's been a really good night here at the ballpark. Big crowd, 3,000 people. Got a bobblehead, a mariachi lowrider bobblehead. Thousands and thousands got to look at bobbleheads outside the ballpark, inside the ballpark before the game. Here's Jonathan Rodriguez taking inside for ball. Isotopes with 3 in the second, 7 in the fourth, 4 in the sixth. Ryan Betancourt is driven in 4. Sterling Thompson, 3-run homer. Here's the 1-0 pitch. That is high. Isotopes looking to remain undefeated when wearing mariachi uniforms this year. 4-0 so far this year. Final mariachi game, by the way, will be the final game of the season. Here's the 2-0. And that one's a little inside ball three. We call it Final Fiesta, Sunday, September 20th. A day game against Salt Lake will be the final mariachi game of the year. 3-0 from Criswell. Is taken for a ball. It'll be challenged. Brian Betancourt thinks this should be a strike. It's going to be extremely close. And the verdict is a strike. Ever so barely a strike. Just a tiny part of the baseball inside the seams. And that's enough. Now the 3-1. That almost hit him. Getting out of the way is Rodriguez. Ball went all the way to the backstop. So Rodriguez still draws the walk. Delayed by one pitch with the challenge. And the hitter will be Joey Meneses.
15: First baseman, number 13, Joey Meneses.
2: Meneses 0 for 3 tonight. 4 for 20 in the series. And Criswell's first pitch is outside, ball one. And this is going to be challenged as well by Betancourt. Betancourt feeling quite confident. This is going to be another extremely close call. And this one is confirmed as a ball. It just barely missed. Isotopes are out of challenges and missed by 0.2 inches. I feel like sometimes catchers get a little bit more risky going for challenges when their pitcher is struggling to throw strikes. The 1-0, ground ball to the third. Fielded by Stevens, goes to second. That's one. Amador to first, a double play. Around the horn, 5-4-3. Pitcher's best friend wipes out the walk. So that's another double play that is sponsored by Molloy Los Lunas. They have a saying at Molloy. Buying a car should not suck, and at Molloy Los Lunas, it does not. Go to their website to start your shopping. Buyingacarshouldnotsuck.com. I swear that's a website. And make sure you tell them that you want an extra $505 off with your Isotopes double play discount. First pitch inside, ball one to Brian Buevas. The Aviators have hit into two double plays tonight. Isotopes have hit into one, so we are up to 20 double plays in this series. The 1-0 is called strike. Criswell out of the stretch at all times. And the 1-1 is on the ground to the left side. Diving play by Stevens. Gets up, throws on to first. High machine. Got his foot back down. And the side is retired. Great play both ends. Stevens the play. And then machine jumping up high and getting back down quickly for the outs. Nothing to cross for the Aviators. We go to the bottom of the eighth inning. 14-2. Albuquerque leads Las Vegas here on the Isotopes Multimedia Network.
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2: It is a 14-2 lead for Albuquerque wearing their mariachi uniforms tonight as they take on Las Vegas. The Aviators getting into the spirit of things wearing their Reyes de Plata uniforms. And the pitcher on the mound for Las Vegas will be left-hander Ben Bowden. Bowden, a former Isotope, some time in the major leagues with the Rockies, briefly with the A's as well in the big leagues, and he'll face Sterling Thompson, Charlie Condon, and Vimeo Machine here in the bottom of the eighth inning. And Bowden's first pitch is a fastball, bouncing ball up the middle, gloved by Winkler, plants, throws, got him. Jack Winkler at second, moving quickly to his right to retire Thompson on one pitch. Tomorrow afternoon, we will conclude this six-game series. We got some day baseball. Gates will open at 12:30. It is Sesame Street Day here at the Lab. First 1,000 fans, 15 and younger, will receive a youth bucket hat courtesy of City of Las Vegas, New Mexico. And Charlie Condon, a check swing. Did he go? Yes, he did. Strike one. Mason Barnett scheduled to go for Las Vegas. Isotopes have not listed a starter for tomorrow. The 0-1 is a called strike. And Charlie's down on the count 0-2. Bowden sets, and the 0-2 pitch is a swing and a miss, struck him out. And there's two away. That'll bring Vimeo Machine to the plate. Lefty on lefty, Bowden. And leg kick, first pitch. Taking just outside for ball. There's the next pitch. That is a little outside. 2-0 the count on Machine. Vimeo 1-for-4, RBI single back in the sixth inning. And Bowden's 2-0. And that's a line drive left center coming in. Buevas goes in with a slide off his glove. Ball rolls behind him. And Machine will stay at first base. Well, that's another ball where Machine hits it and the Aviators haven't played perfect. But he dropped it in front of Buevas in the sixth inning. And that time Buevas coming in with a slide. Couldn't keep it in the glove. It's been scored a base hit. And now here's Chad Stevens. Chad's 2-for-3. Both hits are doubles. He's also walked. First pitch all the way to the backstop. And down to second base goes Machine. And that's a very wild pitch. I think that was supposed to be a changeup. And it came out of the hand and wasn't close to home plate. Now the 1-0 pitch from Bowden. A swing and a miss. Went to the slider down and in. So after Sunday, the Isotopes hit the road. We'll be in the suburbs of Austin next week, taking on Round Rock. That's the Rangers affiliate. Then back home on Tuesday, September the 1st. 1-1 is a called strike. Including tomorrow, 13 more home games for the Isotopes. And after tonight, a total of 25 games remain, home and road. The 1-2 from Bowden, high and outside. Evens the count at 2-2. And remember, these uniforms the Isotopes are wearing, these mariachi uniforms, the online auction is underway now. Head to abqisotopes.com. The auction will continue through Wednesday. These are game-worn, exactly how they come off the players' backs. 2-2 pitch is a swing and a miss. Struck him out, and that ends the inning. No runs, one hit, no errors, and one left. Last call for the Aviators when we come back. It's a 14-2 Albuquerque lead over Las Vegas here on the Isotopes Multimedia Network.
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2: 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Jeff Criswell will look to close this one out. He pitched a scoreless eighth. Jack Winkler will lead it off. One change defensively for the Isotopes as the first pitch is delivered for a called strike. Nick Kent has taken over at shortstop, replacing Ryan Ritter. And now the 0-1 pitch is taken high. And that evens the count at 1-1. I'm looking around to see if there anybody else has departed. That's Thompson, that's Avins, that's Condon. Here's the 1-1 from Criswell. That's a wave and a miss. That's still Stevens at third. Nick Kinston is shortstop. That's Amador at second. That's Machine at first. Betancourt's catching. So, yeah, Kent at shortstop. And Criswell looking to put him away. The 1-2 pitch on the way. A swing and a miss. Blew the fastball by him. One away here, top of the ninth inning. Isotopes pitchers have struck out 9 tonight. They have walked 6. Meanwhile, Las Vegas pitchers have struck out 5 and walked 7. Here is Luke Mann. And the first pitch is fouled back into the netting for strike one. Man has grounded out twice and walked. Here's the pitch. And that is grounded foul on the first base side. And the count is nothing in two. It was 96 degrees at first pitch. It is 82 now. The next pitch is outside for a ball. And the count is 1-2. Excuse me, I can't read my own writing. It was 90 degrees at first pitch. That'd be a much more dramatic temperature drop. My 9-0 looked like a 9-6 for a moment in my scorebook. 1-2 is grounded foul behind home. The power of the mariachi uniforms, right? Isotopes are 2-0.

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season. 2 days after that, Veen was up in the big leagues. Here is Drew Swift. He takes high, ball one. Aviators down to their final out. 14-2, Albuquerque leading. Criswell's 1-0 is low and outside, ball two. Swift has struck out, singled, and walked. Here's the 2-0 pitch. That is fouled straight back. And the count is 2-1. Aviators have been held to just 3 hits tonight. And they have the best team batting average in all of minor league baseball at 289. 6 points better than the next highest team. 2-1's a swing and a foul straight back. Jack Mahoney started. Only hit that he allowed was a single to Brian Buevas in the second inning. Aviators had 2 hits in the 5th inning. Drew Swift, Jared Dickey, no hits since then. The 2-2 is a line drive, diving off the glove of Kent into left field for a base hit. So there's the 4th hit for the Aviators. And all 4 of them are singles. So Cole Kahn will get one more plate appearance tonight. He has lined out, walked, and struck out. 14-2, Isotopes the lead. And Criswell's first pitch, a swing and a miss, went after a high fastball. Criswell has the sign. His pitch is taken outside for a ball. Another fastball. That went up to 96 miles an hour. I think Betancourt would have challenged that one if the Isotopes had any left, but they ran out of challenges last inning. Here's the 1-1. Taken low. Ball two. Crowd has certainly thinned out, especially when it started to rain, but those who are here want to strike out, and there's still a lot here. 2-1 pitch. Foul back. And the Aviators down to their final strike. It was 10-0 at one point, Isotopes. It is 14-2 now. 2 outs, runner at first. And Criswell's 2-2 pitch taken high. Count is full. Swift will get a head start at first base. Full count, 2 outs. And the payoff from Criswell. Popped up, left side, foul out of play. Swift back to first, and then he will take off again. Crowd still clapping their hands. They want Criswell to end it with a strikeout right here. 3-2 pitch outside, ball four. Kahn draws the walk. And Betancourt wants to talk things over with Jeff here before Colby Halter will bat. Again, tomorrow afternoon, we will conclude this 6-game series. Day game, 1:35 first pitch. Gates open at 12:30. First 1,000 fans, 15 and younger, will receive a youth bucket hat. And that's courtesy of the city of Las Vegas, New Mexico. Mason Barnett scheduled to go for Las Vegas. Now, Dallas Keuchel, 38-year-old former Cy Young winner, started game one of this series. He's not listed to start tomorrow. Isotopes are to be determined. We'll hold that thought. Here's Colby Halter as Criswell comes set. And first pitch is fouled off to left and out of play.
In game one of this series, the Isotopes used Patrick Weigel as an

0: opener, and then Iverson Castellano was the bulk pitcher of the night. Could be something similar tomorrow. Castellano often throws in the neighborhood of the number of pitches that a starter will, just not the first one to start the game. 0-1 pitch from Criswell is high. Tony is 1-1. Alta replaced Denzel Clark in the seventh inning, struck out looking. This is his second at bat tonight. The 1-1 pitch is very high. Well, Criswell got some swings and misses on some high fastballs earlier in this inning. Now he's missing upstairs quite a bit. Two and one the count. The right-hander deals. Liner left center field gap off the end of the bat. That's down for a base hit. Avens cuts it off in the gap. That's going to bring in Swift. Throw goes to second base. So Colby Halter keeps the game going a little bit longer. An RBI single. Isotopes lead down to 14-3. Well, there was two outs. Nobody on. And Swift hit a line drive. Nick Kent nearly made a great diving catch. Went into left field. Then a walk, then an RBI single. Now here comes manager Pedro Lopez walking out to the mound. He looked to the bullpen a couple of times. I would say on average about once a series, maybe a little bit less often than that. Pedro Lopez comes out. Just to talk to the pitcher, not to make a change. Everyone gathering around, some reassuring words. Tap on the chest of Criswell. And Pilo will head back to the dugout. So now here is Jared Dickey. It is 14-3 Albuquerque here in the ninth. An interesting development is catcher Jose Cordova is warming up in the Isotopes bullpen. And first pitch is outside, ball one. Again, the Isotopes have an 11-run lead, trying to get Criswell to close it out. And the Isotopes backup catcher Jose Cordova is warming up in case he's needed. Isotopes don't want to use any other traditional pitchers with this kind of lead. Here's the 1-0. A swing and a foul straight back. There's lots of things that are always happening with AAA rosters that we don't know about. Sometimes we learn a day or two later. Sometimes we never learn in terms of who's available, who has to be held, who can't pitch, what needs Major League team has, what injuries might be taking place. The 1-1 is hit in the air to right field. Coming in is Condon. Got a late break. Slides and couldn't get it. And that's going to bring in a run on his way to second. Here's the throw, the tag, he's out. And that's how the ball game ends. Jared Dickey thrown out at second. A run scored before that, so the final score tonight is Albuquerque 14, Las Vegas 4. So an interesting way to end the game. Jared Dickey gets thrown out at second base with his team down by 10. The Isotopes will take it. Their losing streak comes to an end after they had dropped six in a row. For our audience on radio, keep it right here. The Southwest Copy Systems postgame show is coming up next. All the totals, game highlights, give you some news about the Rockies. Look ahead to tomorrow a little bit more. For our television audience watching this on Valley Sports Live, this concludes our broadcast. Next game, the finale of a six-game series tomorrow afternoon. 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For everyone at Windfire Productions, led by our director, Stephen Williams, my name is Josh Sushan. Appreciate you watching. We'll talk to you again tomorrow night. Again, the final, Albuquerque 14, Las Vegas 4, and this is the Albuquerque Isotopes Multimedia Network.
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0: 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Here are the totals on this Saturday night for victorious Albuquerque wearing the Mariachi's uniforms. 14 runs, 13 hits, no errors. The Rockies affiliate leads 4 on base. And for Las Vegas wearing their Reyes de Plata uniforms, 4 runs, 6 hits, no errors. And the A's affiliate strands 7 runs on base. Winning pitcher was Blas Castaño. Now, Jack Mahoney did not go the required 5 innings to qualify for the win. Blas Castaño, second of 4 pitchers, went 1 2/3 scoreless. Castaño improves to 6-1 on the year. Joey Estes takes the loss. He retired the first 5 batters of the game. Then he allowed the next 4 to get on base. And his record drops to 3-7. No save. Time of the game, 3 hours, 1 minute, 3:01. We began at 6:39 p.m. Mountain Time, concluded at 9:40. And tonight's attendance, which is brought to you by the New Mexico Public Regulation Commission, 8,865, the announced crowd, 8,865 here at Rio Grande Credit Union Field. With the victory, the Isotopes snapped their 6-game losing streak. Overall record is now 62-63. Second half record, 23-27. Aviators' 4-game winning streak comes to an end. Las Vegas overall 70-53. Second half record 26-24. All right, so those are the totals. We'll take a break, then we'll come back and we'll go through all the details of this one, including the highlights. 14-4 was the final. Albuquerque defeated Las Vegas. This is the Isotopes Multimedia Network.
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0: We continue with the Southwest Copy Systems postgame show. 14-4, the final. 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All right, here's the game recap. Jack Mahoney struck out two in a scoreless first inning. Joey Estes retired three batters in a row quickly on 12 pitches. Mahoney a scoreless second. Double play grounder helped. And then Joey Estes retired the first two in the second inning. So the Aviator starter had retired five in a row. Then Chad Stevens doubled, and that brought Bryant Betancourt to the plate. Here comes. This one's driven high in the air to deep right center field. They were not playing in that direction at all. And that ball hits off the base of the wall near the 428 sign. Stevens scores. Betancourt stops at second with a booming RBI double. Isotopes get the jump tonight. It's 1-0. And so Betancourt delivering that hit. And then next up for the Isotopes was Ryan Ritter. 0-1, high, deep, drive, left field, way back. You can tell it goodbye. Ryan Ritter all over that pitch. Fourth home run of the season. It's a 3-0 Mariachis lead. And that took us to the third inning. Mahoney issued a two-out walk. That proved to be harmless. Isotopes went down in order in their half. To the fourth, three up, three down for Mahoney, who at that point had retired four in a row and eight of nine. And then we went bottom of the fourth inning, and the bottom of the fourth was quite similar to the second inning in that the first two Isotopes batters were retired, and then Chad Stevens started a two-out rally, this time with a walk, and next up was Bryant Betancourt. 1-2 pitch. Is driven high in the air to deep right field again. Going back is Dickey. He won't get this one. Hits off the base of the wall. Stevens sprinting around third, heading for home, and he'll make it standing up. For the second time tonight, Bryant Betancourt with a booming double to the right center field gap, and he's given the Isotopes a 4-0 lead. After that, Ryan Ritter walked, and that brought center fielder Drew Evans to the plate. That's a ground ball right side, just past Meneses. That's a base hit into right. Betancourt scores. Ritter's right behind him. Evans looking for a double throw. Got cut off. And so it's a two-run double for Drew Evans, and the Isotopes have increased their lead to 6-0. And that was just a straight hustle double for Evans. That's a ground ball base hit between first and second, but because Jared Dickey was playing so much toward right center, took him a while to get over there, and Evans saw that, took advantage of it. So it's far from done in this inning. Next up was Adiel Amador. And first pitch. Amador pops it up very high into the twilight, right center. Winkler, the second baseman, going out. And it drops in Bermuda's triangle. A base hit. Evans scores. The twilight claims another victim here in Albuquerque. And it's a 7-0 Isotopes lead. Next up after that was Tyler Freeman. He hit a ground ball to third. Luke Mann made a good play, charging through from across his body just in front of the bag at third. Bang, bang play at first. Freeman called safe. And that ended the night for Matt Sauer, who was the second pitcher of the game for the Aviators. That brought in Domingo Robles, and first batter that he faced was Sterling Thompson. Pitch is pulled high in the air, right field, deep. Back goes Dickey. You can tell it goodbye. Sterling Thompson golfs one out onto the Berman right field. A three-run blast, his ninth of the season. It's a 10-0 Isotopes lead.
7: And that'll be the Jack Daniel's Tennessee Whiskey play of the game. Jack Daniel's Tennessee Whiskey, a proud sponsor of the Isotopes. Every drop of Jack is mellowed through sugar maple charcoal for that signature smooth taste. Now that is what makes Jack, Jack. Whether neat on the rocks or with a splash of cola, enjoy the game with a true American classic. Please enjoy it responsibly. So a seven-run inning, which began with two outs and nobody on base, and at that point the rout was on. Las Vegas did make it interesting in the fifth inning as Jack Mahoney was trying to complete the inning to qualify for the win. With one out, he went walk, single, walk to Mann, Swift, and Kahn. That ended his night. Bases loaded when Blas Castaño took over. First hitter that he faced was the rehabbing major leaguer Denzel Clark. Bases full, one out, 3-1 pitch. Way inside, ball four. Clark walks, and that's going to bring in the Aviators' first run. Isotopes lead down to 10-1. That then brought up the right fielder Jared Dickey as the Aviators try to get back into this game. Next pitch is a ground ball, pulled, base hit right field in the hole between Amador and Machine. That's going to score one run. Holding it third base is Kahn. Jared Dickey, an RBI single. And the Isotopes lead now down to 10-2. Castaño got the next two batters to end the inning and strained three. And then that took us to the bottom of the fifth. Isotopes got a one-out double from Stevens. That was it. 1-2-3 inning for Castaño in the top of the sixth. And now let's go bottom six. This time the Isotopes rally came with one out after Avens flew out. Amador singled. Freeman walked. Thompson walked. Bases loaded for Charlie Condon. Here comes that 3-0. That is taken for a ball. So that is a bases loaded walk. Condon gets an RBI. Amador trotting home from third. It's 11-2 Isotopes. And so for Condon, that's now 75 RBIs for him. Inning continuing. Next up was Vimeo Machine. Is a liner in the air to left center field. It is down for a base hit. Freeman on his way home. He went back to tag. He'll still score. Throw it into the cutoff man. So Machine inside out swing. RBI single to left center. It's 12-2 now Albuquerque. Chad Stevens struck out looking for the second out of the inning. And next up was catcher Bryant Betancourt. Now the 0-1 is a low line drive, base hit left field. Over the jump of the third baseman, man. That's going to score two runs, misplayed by Rodriguez. Throw just now comes in. Thompson and Condon scores. Betancourt's got a four RBI night, and it's a 14-2 Isotopes lead. And that took us to the seventh inning. Andrew Baker went walk and then three straight strikeouts all looking. Isotopes didn't score in their half of the seventh. In the eighth, Jeff Criswell went walk, double play, grounder, ground out. Isotopes didn't score in the eighth, so that took us to the ninth inning. Criswell looking to close it out. Struck out the first two batters to begin the inning, Winkler and Mann. Then Drew Swift, a line drive. And Nick Cannett short, who took over for Ritter, made a diving attempt and went off his glove. Cole Kahn then walked. Two on and two out for Colby Halter. The right-hander deals. Liner left center field gap off the end of the bat. That's down for a base hit. Avens cuts it off in the gap. That's going to bring in Swift. Throw goes to second base. So Colby Halter keeps the game going a little bit longer. An RBI single. Isotopes lay down to 14-3. Well, Las Vegas had dramatic rallies in each of the last two games, but they still had an extremely long way to go if they were going to rally in this one. And next up for the Aviators was Jared Dickey. The 1-1 is hit in the air to right field. Coming in is Condon. Got a late break, slides, and couldn't get it. And that's going to bring in a run on his way to second. Here's the throw, the tag. He's out. And that's how the ball game ends. Jared Dickey thrown out at second. A run scored before that, so the final score tonight is Albuquerque 14, Las Vegas 4. And so that's how it sounded on this Saturday night, a mariachi's night, with a victory for the Isotopes to finally snap a six-game losing streak. All right, we'll take one more break, then we'll come back, and we'll let you know some details about the Rockies game, the other scores around the Pacific Coast League, and wrap it up. This is the Isotopes Multimedia Network.
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7: 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It's a victory for Albuquerque, 14-4 over Las Vegas. Isotopes are undefeated when wearing mariachi uniforms this year. Now 5-0 this year, 27-18 all time. And those game-worn uniforms are being auctioned off. You can go to abqisotopes.com right now. The online auction will continue through Wednesday. And the proceeds from those uniforms will benefit the Duke City Lowrider After School Program. Again, go to abqisotopes.com to bid on those game-worn Isotopes mariachi uniforms. As for the parent club, the Colorado Rockies were defeated again 4-3 by Cleveland tonight. They have lost all five games of their homestand and eight straight overall at home. And it's just the fourth time in Rockies franchise history that they have lost at least eight consecutive home games. Former Isotope Gabriel Hughes started, went five innings, allowed three runs. He became just the second Rockies rookie to start on his birthday. The other was Alex White. Mickey Moniak homered his 21st. 17 of them have come at home. Troy Johnston, a couple of hits. And Connor Norby, who was briefly with the Isotopes a couple of weeks ago, homered. It was his first home run with the Rockies. But once again, Colorado loses. Eight straight at home. They'll try to avoid getting swept by the Guardians day game tomorrow. Around the Pacific Coast League, four of the five games are final. First place, Sugarland hosting Oklahoma City. Now, OKC was in second place when the week began, now in fourth place. But OKC gets the victory tonight, 5-1 at Sugarland. Elsewhere, Reno wins 6-5 at Salt Lake. And Round Rock victorious again, 7-6 over El Paso. Meanwhile, Tacoma and Sacramento are playing a wild one. It is 10-10 in the seventh inning. At one point in that game, Tacoma led 7-3. Then they trailed 10-7. Now it is tied 10-10. Only in the seventh inning there in Sacramento. So here's a look at the updated standings. Sugarland still in first place. Sacramento at this moment, 4.5 back. If they win, they'll be 4 out. If they lose, they'll remain 5 back. Round Rock picks up a game. The Express are 5 games back. Oklahoma City picks up a game, 5.5 back. Las Vegas still 8 games back. The Isotopes pick up a game, but they are 11 games back with 25 games remaining. And the Isotopes do not have the head-to-head tiebreaker against Sugarland as well. But the Isotopes are back to 62-63. I still think it would be quite the accomplishment if the Isotopes can finish the season above 500. They have not done that since 2013. I think that's the main thing to look for over the final 25 games. All right, so that's going to wrap up the Southwest Copy Systems postgame show. We invite you to join us tomorrow afternoon. Day baseball, conclusion of a 6-game series. Mason Barnett scheduled to go for Las Vegas, and for Albuquerque, likely an opener, and then Iberson Castellano. That has normally been the trend whenever it is his day to pitch, but you never know how these things can change. 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No, excuse me, not 6:15. It's a day game tomorrow, Josh. How about 12:15? 12:15 Mountain Time for Isotopes on Deck, 12:35 Mountain Time for First Pitch. Now for our studio engineer, Jonah Vaccata. I'm Josh Sushon, thanking you for listening and saying goodnight here from Rio Grande Credit Union Field. Again, on a Mariachi's night, Albuquerque wins 14-4 over Las Vegas. 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
13: Wildest, weirdest, craziest, unpredictable time that we've ever done. We should be talking about blank. Like, there was a guy, remember there was a guy who went off on some political tangent? They were like, okay.
14: Oh, my God.
13: It was just, we had Mr. Positive. We had Mr. Realistic. It was crazy. We had a bunch of new callers. I don't know if it was a full moon. I don't know if everybody was smoking, drinking. I'm not judging. I'm just saying, like, it was
14: some
13: wild.
14: People were drinking.
13: Yeah. Oh, yeah, there was lots of people drinking. In fact, there was a couple from Cleveland that called up, and it was a man and a woman, and they were just sitting on their porch, and they didn't even try to hide it. I mean, they were just like, they sounded like, you know. It was, anyway, not judging. Love that when you do that. So anyway, we'll do that in about an hour. But again, you can always call when we give you compelling reasons to it, 310-840-4910. All right, let's start with this. So Deshaun Watson, all-around bad guy, comes over from Houston, and I'm going to say something that probably most people won't agree with. I understand why Jimmy Haslam, the owner of the Browns, a number of years ago, signed Deshaun Watson. Even if you want to make the case for your team having the worst quarterback situation in history, you cannot. You cannot compete with the Cleveland Browns. You cannot compete with Brandon Whedon and Johnny Manziel and Tim Couch and Brady Quinn and et cetera, et cetera, et cetera, et cetera. You just can't. It's the worst quarterback situation in the history of the league. So when Deshaun Watson did the things he did, the Browns went, maybe this is our chance. And this was at one point, because he was drafted in the same draft as Patrick Mahomes. Now, he wasn't ever on the level of Patrick Mahomes. But he had games, like I remember against the Legion of Boom when it was at its height, Richard Sherman and Earl Thomas and Cam Chancellor and those guys. And he was in Seattle one year, and I think they lost 42-35. But after the game, Richard Sherman's like, are you kidding me with this guy? I mean, he was up there. He was definitely thought of as one of the best young quarterbacks in all the league, just behind Patrick Mahomes, because like I said, he went in that draft. He was just awesome. And then the things happened off the field. And Houston wanted to get rid of him, and he went to Cleveland, and a lot of people thought they finally solved this issue. But it must be something, I don't know, in the water, or there must be some voodoo spell or whatever the case may be, because not only did he get injured, but when he has been on the field, he's just been atrocious, just absolutely awful. So today, as they're having a quarterback competition between he and Shedeur Sanders, he goes out in Cleveland today, goes 5-for-12, throws an interception, and then after he's getting booed during that time in the preseason. And then afterwards, this is Deshaun Watson on getting booed in Cleveland. Let's take a listen to this, and then we'll talk about it. Here's Deshaun Watson after the game today, 5-for-12 with one interception.
15: I have no reaction. I think the biggest thing is, I think you guys know too, and I think the whole world knows, it has nothing to do about the performance. It's a little bit personal than that. So I think that's it's a disrespectful thing. I'm going to keep whatever I feel with me and my family internally on how I feel about that. Just move on.
16: But don't you think, Deshaun, that winning and playing better would eliminate some of that booing?
15: Last time I played on this field, I tore my Achilles. And that same fan base, they cheered when I got hurt. So does that have to do with it? What does that have to do with anything about performance? When a person get hurt, especially for your own city, and they cheer.
16: Does any of that make you regret coming here?
15: No, I don't regret anything in my life. You know, I think the Lord put me through situations for a reason, so I don't regret anything at all. But, you know, I had different thoughts on how it was going to be, but, you know, it is what it is. You know, sometimes, you know, the tables turn, and I'm patient enough because I'm a child of God to, you know, wait for that time to change. So,
13: all right. I don't know, tone deaf, not getting it, not having the right people around him, whatever the case may be. You get booed. It's part of everything. For him to say that it's not performance related, it is performance related. It's also the fact, I think, and Cleveland fans can tell me this, I'm not a Browns fan. I'm just objective, seeing this from the outside. So Browns fans, you might be able to tell me, and probably would be able to tell me better than I'm going to describe right here at 310-840-4910. That's Deshaun Watson after a 5-for-12, one interception performance. You're an embarrassment to the organization. I know a lot of people who would say you should have never signed him. In retrospect, that's easy. Hindsight's always 20/20. I get why they did it. They were desperate. They're the most desperate franchise ever when it comes to quarterbacks. They've had the worst luck when it comes to quarterbacks, or whatever the case may be, however you want to term it. It's not even close. Second place is not even close. The Browns have it. But then to play as poorly as he's played, to have that kind of reaction, nobody likes getting booed. I get the part where he says, look, I was booed on the field at, you know, when I had the major injury. That's, you know, I get it. That's not cool. I understand that part of it, no matter what. But to have him have that reaction, to not understand, to be so tone deaf, to not understand why the organization, or not the organization in this case, the player, the fans are so frustrated, because they thought he was going to help them. He thought the fans thought that he was going to get them out of this. I don't, not even mediocrity is not even the right word. Just this whole down cycle as far as their quarterbacks have been year after year after year after year. And you could rationalize it because this is what we do as fans. If we get a certain guy, we're like, okay, you can talk yourself into it, but he's been so bad. And then he's an embarrassment. And then you're paying him all this money and you can't get rid of the money. Like, you can't cut him right now. You're looking at about $130 million. So after 2026, you're looking at about $86 million because they've restructured his contract again and again and again and again. It was $231 million of guaranteed money. It's never been done since. It's never been done before. So his number is, you can't cut him this year. It's over $100 million. And then in 2027, it's going to be 34.7. And this is what's going to happen is he's going to be gone after this year, regardless. 34.7 dead after 2027, $51 million of dead after 2028. So they're still going to get hit after this year, $86 million. That's why they're booing. They're booing for performance. They're booing because you're not a good guy and you're an embarrassment to their franchise. They're booing because financially you're absolutely crushing them. And they had, I think, fans thought, okay, I can rationalize this in my head that even though he's not a good guy, he's going to save our, finally, we've got a quarterback. And I don't know why he's played so badly. I mean, so poorly. Not a good guy. You can rationalize it as a fan. I'm not excusing anything that he's done. And then he comes out and talks like that. Like, okay, you got booed. Nobody likes that. But there's a way, and I don't know if he's just ignoring people who are saying, hey, you might want to do this. Whether it's Brown, people in the Browns who are in the PR department, whether it's people around him, like, how about this? And he categorizes him there, kind of as the victim, and nobody's buying that. 310-840-4910, 310-840-4910. Give me your thoughts. Love to hear from Browns fans specifically on this whole thing. Give me your thoughts. Let's go to Brian up first from Cleveland. Hi, Brian. Welcome to Westwood One Sports. Go right ahead. Let me get your opinion.
12: Thanks, Matt. So when Deshaun first signed here, you know, there was mixed emotions. You know, some wanted Baker, some wanted Deshaun. I bought in, you know, I bought the jersey. But here we go, year five, 19 games played. That's it, right? So you wonder why the fans boo you, because every time we turn around, you're done for the season. You come out in the second half, and you lead the most incredible second half against Baltimore. We bring the comeback win. We wake up the next morning, you're out for the season. Right, it's just like a perpetual, it's over and over and over, man, and it's like we're tired. We got young guys, you know, whether it's Dylan, whether it's Taylor or Shador, we finally want to see something else. We're tired of seeing the same old thing. Like last year Deshaun played season opener against Dallas. Man, he looked like he was his first year as a freshman quarterback on varsity, man. We're just tired of him, you know, not being available. And in the NFL, the best availability, you know what it is, you know?
13: Yeah.
12: So
13: availability people, is the best ability. Absolutely.
12: Yeah, exactly. And it's just like we're tired of it, man. We've seen enough. You haven't really. You took the money, no problem, but you really haven't performed to earn it, man. It's like you got the money. Now it's like every year there's something wrong with you. You're hurt. And we just want to cut our losses and move forward. You know, we're tired of this hanging over our heads. We had to get rid of Myles Garrett, one of our best players, because eventually the money's not going to make sense. And Deshaun's just going to collect money. But I'd rather get rid of him and just eat the money. But, you know, they're not going to do that. And I know it's a lot of money, but damn, man, I want to see the team move forward. Remove the curse.
13: No,
12: move
13: I get
12: forward.
13: It.
12: Like I said,
13: no,
12: I bought in. Yeah. I had the jersey, you know. So, but that's all I want to say, man. I love the Browns, but, man, he's got to go.
13: Yeah, great point. That's Brian in Cleveland. I'll jump you a line at 310-840-4910 if you're just joining us. Deshaun Watson gets booed today. Not a great reaction from that. I get it. But when you've done the things he's done, I think that you have to just handle it gracefully. What I feel bad for is fans who have to be embarrassed about their team. Like, you love your team. Like, Brian just called from Cleveland and was like, I bought the jersey. I bought in. I understand that, by the way. You know, a lot of people be like, how could you do that? Like, other fan bases from other franchises, like, how could you do that? He did such things, you know, in Houston, I guess, allegedly. But all these things he did, how could you do that? Well, everybody rationalized it on their team. The thing that you hate the most is you're embarrassed about your team. Like, you want to like your team to a certain extent. Don't get me wrong. Winning comes first. You know, you can excuse a lot of things from a lot of players if you win. But you don't want to be embarrassed about your team. And remember, Cleveland gave up 3 first-round picks. They fully guaranteed a $230 million contract, and the cap charge is extending into 2028, which are the final hangover from this whole thing, $34.7 million after next year, and then $51.5 after that. So they still owe him $86.2 million because they've restructured it a bunch of times. That pisses fans off. Because like you said, that it's not just – it doesn't not show up somewhere. Like Myles Garrett, I don't know if Myles Garrett just got traded because of the finances, but – It at some point, it hurts your team being able to do that. You can't do exactly the things you want to do. And then he's not a good guy. And he wasn't before, but he's become worse. And he's fighting. You know, like, look, you went 5 of 12 with an interception. Whether you like it or not, as a leader of the team, too, as a leader of a football team, most quarterbacks would be smart enough afterwards to go, you know what? I would have booed me, too. Like, those kind of things, whether you believe it or not, as an athlete, as a leader of a team, and by just default, you're the quarterback of the team, so you have to say those kind of things. Look, I'd have booed me too. I was 5 of 12 for the interception. I haven't gotten it done so far. I haven't lived up to the contract. Like, those are the kind of things that fans want to hear from a leader. And it doesn't matter the sport, but at quarterback, that's just the kind of things you got to do. 5 of 12 at an interception. Yeah, I got booed. I'd have booed me too. Yeah, I haven't lived up to the contract so far. Like, just take a hit. It's so much easier than starting to fight the fans and say, yeah, these are the same people that booed me when I got hurt. I mean, that sucks. They shouldn't do that. I get it, but they're frustrated. Don't you understand that this is an organization that's been down so long and has had so many quarterbacks fall right on their face, and they gave you guaranteed money and gave up 3 first-round picks, and you're not a good guy, and they knew that? But they gave you a pass, and you haven't come through, and you can't attack them. All right, give me your thoughts. 310-840-4910, 310-840-4910. We just played that cut from Deshaun Watson after the game tonight. And again, Shedeur Sanders went 9 of 11. And just to go back to the caller really quick, Brian in Cleveland, he said, just go ahead and start Shedeur. Like, I'm not the biggest Shedeur Sanders fan. I don't think he's a great leader as well. I don't know that he's going to be even an average quarterback in this league. But if you're Cleveland, just eat it. In terms of, you're going to get rid of Deshaun Watson next year anyway. He's not helping your organization in any way, shape, or form. He's clearly not a good guy. He's not the leadership that you want. He's not the face of an organization that you want. Whether Shedeur Sanders works or not, whether Dylan Gabriel works or not, I mean, you took those two guys in the 3rd and 5th round, respectively, last year. You're going to be in the quarterback hunt this year in 2027. If anybody's right, they say that the college football class is supposed to be great. You, the Jets, the Cardinals, maybe Miami, who's got Malik Willis. Just own it. Like, look, we're going to do these two young guys. We're going to keep Deshaun Watson on the sidelines again, whether he's healthy or not. He hasn't lived up to it. If it's close, and you can't tell, Todd Monken's the new head coach of Cleveland. Like, you can't. I wouldn't think that management, upper management, would get in there and just say, look, you're not starting Deshaun Watson. I don't think that's a great way for you to handle your new head coach. But as an organization, I mean, I got to sit down and say, do we really want this guy as the face of our franchise? You know, if he was way ahead in the race with Shedeur Sanders, but neither have been great. Sanders was terrible the first week. Watson was pretty good. Watson today was terrible. Shedeur Sanders was better. I mean, if it's close, I'm sitting down with Todd Monken going, I get it. If we got somebody really, really good in camp and they're just blowing the other guy away, yeah, it would look stupid if we sat Deshaun Watson. But you know what? We don't really want this guy as our franchise. We want this whole thing to go away as fast as we can. We can't really do it this year. But next year, we're going to eat $35 million. The year after that, we're going to eat $52 million. It's just the way it's going to go. We're not having this guy as the face of our franchise. We're not going to have a guy who's going to say those things after getting booed and then attack the fan base like he did. That's not going to be our quarterback this year. That's what I would say. I don't think Cleveland's winning anything. Give those two guys a shot, and then it's clear one way or the other that you're either looking for a quarterback at the top of the 2027 draft like a handful of teams already are, or that Sanders can play and you've already solved that and you can move on with that. I don't think that it's going to be Sanders. I don't think that it's going to be Gabriel, but I'm 99.9% sure that it's Deshaun Watson. And if I, even that 0.01 after I saw him today in the postgame press conference, how much he doesn't get it. I mean, this is a 30-plus-year-old guy. You know, at that point, it's so easy to just take the bullet. That's what quarterbacks are. It's ingrained in most quarterbacks. Yep, I screwed it up. Yep, I went 5 of 12 with an interception today. It's on me. It's on me because I haven't lived up to the contract. It's on me because I got to play better. Those are such easy things to do, to try to get the fan base on your side at least the best you could, because right now, how are you going to win in any way, shape, or form after the game attacking the fan base? It just doesn't work. Let's go out to Jay in Cleveland. Hi, Jay. Welcome.
14: Thanks for having me, man. I just wanted to say that One thing that they didn't mention, he didn't mention, is that before he tore his Achilles that day he got booed, he was already playing like crap. It wasn't that we were upset because he got hurt again. It was that since he's in Cleveland, he's been playing bad. If you look at his numbers, they were horrible that season. So when he tore his Achilles that day, yeah, that was unclassy for plans to do that. I didn't like that as a fan. But that's not why. I mean, he forgets that part. He was playing poorly that day too, or that season. You know, just wanted to make that clear. So this year we need to let this young guys, you know, Shedeur Sanders, see what we have in him, like you said already, because this draft coming up, we got to get it right, man. Like you said, Cleveland, man, we're old for every time we try to get a quarterback, we always miss. And this is gonna be a heavy draft for quarterbacks. Hopefully, we can get it right. We need to be a top pick to get that chance. But if Shedeur plays out, lights out, then we don't need one. We have two first-round picks to keep building on what we already have. We have some young talent. So that's all I got to say.
13: Thanks for the call, man. I appreciate it. Yeah, I mean, that's where they are. I mean, look, this is Deshaun Watson's last year in Cleveland, so they already know what that is. I don't think Sanders is the answer. I don't think Gabriel's the answer, but you got to find out. You know, look at the other teams. Geno Smith with the Jets, he's not a long-term solution. Jacoby Brissett with the Cardinals, he's not a long-term solution. Just look at the teams that are going to be there with you. They're going to try, like Arizona's going to try some Carson Wentz. Maybe at some point the Jets are going to go with Cade Klubnik or something like that. They'll see, but they're going to come to the conclusion that this is probably, and I know they say that every year, like everybody's like, well, they say that every single year, and Mendoza was the only, you know, first-round quarterback in this last draft. Yeah, I get it. But there's a guy with the last name of Manning, and general managers just won't be able to resist him. Dante Moore looks pretty good. Carr from Notre Dame looks pretty good. I mean, there's a number of guys, and look, there's a whole season to be played. Guys will go up, guys will go down. But this is considered to be a really good draft, and I think that those teams in Miami, depending on what Malik Willis is, those teams need to find out if they've got their quarterback or not, and that's what they're all going to do. And for Cleveland to trot Deshaun Watson out there, I just don't think it makes any kind of sense. Continue the conversation at 310-840-4910 on the Westwood One Sports Talk and Text Line. Let's continue that coming up next. And do remember that we are about 40-plus minutes away from you taking over the show completely at 310-840-4910. You take over the show. We should be talking about blank. We'll do that at the top of the hour, only here on the Sportsnet on Westwood One Sports and the Westwood One Sports app.
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13: Saturday or Sunday, depending on where you are. We appreciate it. Late night version of Sports Night here on Westwood One Sports and Westwood One Sports app. Your old friend, John Lund here. Will is here. Peyton is here. We're talking a little bit of Deshaun Watson. I knew that this would hit. If you didn't hear it, we played a little bit earlier. We'll play it again. Deshaun Watson ripping the fans in Cleveland after a 5-for-12, one interception day. I don't know who needs to get to him, if somebody needs to get to him within his group. Within the PR department, but you're ripping the fans after you've signed a $230 million contract. They give up 3 first-round picks. You're an embarrassment to the organization. It's really simple. In fact, it should be woven into the DNA of any quarterback, especially at this point of his career. He's 30-plus years old. It's my fault. I understand the fans' frustration. I need to be better. It's all you had to say, but you went after the fans. I think that the Cleveland Browns should just go with Shedeur Sanders, figure out what they're going to do in 2027. It's supposed to be a great draft. Lots of people in Cleveland, I don't want to talk about this, so hit us up at 310-840-4910, 310-840-4910 on the Westwood One Sports Talk and Text Line. Top of the hour in about 36 minutes. We will, I guess we're down to 34 minutes. To be exact, we will open up the lines to you. We should be talking about blank, and everything is on the board, whether it's baseball-related, football-related, college football, or you can go completely off the board, depending on how you're feeling. So again, hit us up at 310-840-4910. Israel's been waiting the longest in Atlanta. Hi, Israel. Welcome to Westwood on Sports. Go right ahead.
4: Hey, Mr. Lund, man. What's going on? Thank you for taking my call.
13: What's going
4: man?
13: On? It's good to hear from you, man. Yeah, of course.
4: Man! Your topics tonight, I want to talk about it'll be more than some of the Cali's, you know, the Dodgers, but forget it, because when it comes to football, you know, after Christianity, Judaism, and Islam, you know, we all know football is the number four religion in America. So, with you. No, and then, about
13: of course, you
4: father,
13: do what you want, man. I love it. Yeah, go.
4: My father was a football coach, okay? And, like, my first hero, he was a football coach, okay? So, when I hear what happened with Deshaun Watson, I have a comparison. I just want. We're a real quarterback then, right? I remember back in 06, right? The Colts, we all remember in 06, they won a Super Bowl. But before that, it was 9-0 going into Cowboy Stadium, okay? 9-0, number one offense in the entire league. And the quarterback was an undrafted free agent who had making his first ever start, Tony Romo. They beat the Colts. Peyton Manning literally at 9-0 loss. And you know what he did? Just like he always does, after a loss, he came out, make sure he was the first one to the press conference, and he sat there and blamed himself for the entire thing. He wouldn't let them talk about the defense. He wouldn't let them talk about other mistakes, the turnover, nothing, okay? And that's the way I was always taught, okay? Now, the fact that Deshaun Watson doesn't get this, and the fact that, and you know I'm being honest here because I'm from Atlanta,
13: yeah,
4: and I love my Falcons. The Falcons and the Browns were the only two teams that even inquired about him. So that should show you. It's teams like the Bears, the Eagles, the Giants, you know, the Packers don't even make a call. That should tell you you shouldn't have made a call on this brother, okay? Because something was wrong, and I'm not getting into all the legal stuff. I don't care. I'm talking about your core, your character. Because Brett Favre had his little issues, but he was a beast on that field, 3-time MVP. A lot of us have issues. I've had many issues myself. If someone would have followed me around back in my early 20s, you can't even a camcorder, Lord have mercy. But I just don't understand how he's so blind on this. He doesn't get this, right? And to your point about the NCAA, to me, the NCAA represents what England represented to America before 1776, taxation without representation. They do not work over. They do not negotiate TV contracts. They are not. They have no subpoena power. They have no warrant power. They can't come on campuses. All they do is sit back and try to punish people for things that are literally constitutionally allowed. And I don't have a problem with people going back to school, okay? And you're talking to a person who, school is my life. I have, what, 1, 2, 3 degrees? 4, I forget sometimes. I was in many different schools, okay? And

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25: Later this afternoon.
26: Yeah, I think that Man City game should be interesting to look at. Season opener for Man City against Bournemouth, and yeah, I'm with you. I would definitely bet on Man City in today's game.
25: Yeah, I think highly of Man City, mostly because of Erling Haaland. I don't have to have an advanced knowledge of the sport to know that that guy is really good. My last one, too, though, I'll go back to baseball. Nick Martinez on the mound for the Tampa Bay Rays today. Kind of a revelation for them. This is a guy that's been really an interesting pitcher, I think, throughout the course of his career. He's not like one of these high velocity guys that you see that have become kind of a luxury in baseball. Ground ball guy, the perfect type of guy for what the Rays have wanted. He's won 12 games this year. I know pitching decisions like wins and losses, Andrew, don't really matter a ton. They really shouldn't matter a ton, but I do think it says a lot that when you pitch, your team wins a lot. And Nick Martinez has 12 wins on the year. Shane Baz has been really disappointing. I was hoping to see more from him for the Baltimore Orioles this year. Yes, I know the O's have some desperation factor to them to really need this game. They're at home in Baltimore. But give me the Rays on the run line here, -1.5, to maybe extend their lead in the AL East. Don't know if you have any more left. Or if you have one more, Andrew.
26: Yeah, I'll keep it back in the MLB, and I think I'll go with the Brewers. I know you already mentioned it, but that game is the Little League Classic in Williamsport. So, yeah, give me the Brewers. I think they're going to sweep, and I picked the Brewers yesterday. I'm going to keep rolling with the Brew Crew.
25: How fun, though. The Little League Classic, always fun every year. I'm just excited to see Sunday Night Baseball back on ESPN. I'm always for that. You know, it makes me a little nostalgic a little bit to have that one back on ESPN. I know they've been without the contract for Sunday Night Baseball for less than a year, but good to see that one back. Brewers still keep winning, though, man. 81-49 right now. 81-49. We talked about it a little bit yesterday, but I don't know if I can fully get myself to buy in on the Brewers winning the World Series. And I think a lot of that is just playoff scarring from the last couple of years. I think it is. Maybe, I don't know if they have the bats good enough to be able to seal the deal and actually get to a World Series. But, man, this is one of the better Brewers team you've seen in a long time. Going to be hard to see any type of pitching staff, even the lost pitching, if those two teams were to meet in the playoffs. I haven't got a lot of baseball in today, so good to be able to scratch that itch a little bit. I'm Elijah Campbell. He's Andrew Relvas. Thank you for hanging out with us this morning. We'll be back again next Saturday, 6 a.m. Eastern, 8 a.m. Eastern. My man Linnell Willingham is going to take you the rest of the way here as you listen to Westwood One Sports and the Westwood One Sports app.
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31: The U.S. Treasury quietly released its official financial report for 2025. It appears by its own numbers, the U.S. government seems insolvent. It's reported that the Treasury shows about $6 trillion in assets and over $47 trillion in liabilities. Add it all up, and it looks like the U.S. owes more than $130 trillion it doesn't have. If that were a family, they'd earn $52,000 a year, spend $73,000, and already be more than $1 million underwater. Any accountant would call that insolvent. So how does the government fix this? It can print money, which erodes your purchasing power, it can raise taxes, or it can cut benefits. 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
22: When it comes to Deshaun Watson versus Shador Sanders, 310-840-4910. Rob is in Connecticut. Rob, what's going on? Good morning.
23: Linnell, good morning. Having a little cup of Joe, and you are the espresso that adds to it. I love the way that you started off the show today. It's always a pleasure catching up with you. First off, I'd like to say that it's a no-brainer. Like I said a couple weeks ago, it's Brucey's time to shine. Shador Sanders, all the way. You know, being a Bills fan, I did pay attention to the game yesterday, and obviously I don't have to explain it again that I am blind. When it takes a blind man to know, I can't see it, but I know what I heard. And one of the most important things that I heard, maturity, when Shador Sanders came off the field, the first thing he did was go over to the bench, grab the iPad, and start going over what he can change or what he can do during that game. And the other thing was, I noticed that if Concepcion and Boston were in that game yesterday, he would have had a field day. And that would have made it even.
22: They had Boston. He had Boston for a little bit, Rob, but not a whole lot. I appreciate you. We got to let you run because we're up against it. 310-840-4910. The Browns have a decision to make at quarterback in terms of who's their starter for week one. Who should it be? Your call's next.
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0: This is a weird isolated case where these guys from the 2022 high school class were the only ones who somehow weren't given the opportunity to have that fifth year of eligibility because of the way things have been ruled over the course of the last few weeks and months when, you know, they've gone to, we're going to give you 5 years to play five, or at least that's the system they're trying to enact. And these guys sort of fell through the cracks, for lack of a better way to put it. And again, it's a simple money thing. I challenge anybody out there listening, if you were offered the opportunity to make more money at a job that you know is guaranteed to be there for the next 4 or 5 months, or go someplace where you're literally fighting for your job every single day and you're making half the same money, which one would you choose? We all know what we do, Kate.
1: It's an easy answer, Chris. Like, no one even has to sit around and think about that. You would go where the money is consistent, where you know you're going to get a paycheck and you're not going to have to be fighting for your job every single day. That's a very simple answer here.
0: Yeah. And the fact that there's so many people that still think we're stuck in the day and age of, well, you play 4 years after your red shirt and then you go on to the pros if you can. And it's like, nah, I'm sorry. You may not like it, but it is a very different landscape these days. Coming up in about 20 minutes, we will preview Seahawks-Titans, that preseason game tonight in Nashville with Bob Condotta of the Seattle Times. But coming up next, we've only got one game left on the Week 2 preseason slate. Let's talk about our takeaways from this weekend's preseason action.
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1: Coming up in about 20 minutes, we've talked a lot about young quarterbacks. It's that time of year where maybe there's a hyper-focus on young quarterbacks and what they're doing in the preseason. We'll focus on one situation in particular that may have taken another turn in a different direction Friday night. That's coming up in 20 minutes here on Westwood One Sports. Alongside Kate Constable, I'm Chris Mack. It is BetMGM Game Day. 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And on YouTube, you can always watch the show, youtube.com/@BetMGM tonight. You can jump in the chat there as well or get at us on the phone, 310-840-4910, 310-840-4910. Before we get to the mess in Cleveland, though, Kate, did you see what I sent in our group text earlier? This, I had seen a clip of it on social media, I want to say yesterday afternoon, and didn't think much of it. And then I saw someone repost it again this morning. They had something called the 2026 World Humanoid Robot Games in Beijing this weekend. And it's like this army of robots competing in different athletic events. And some of it's crazy. Like, oh my God, look how fast they can run. And then there's other moments where like they forget how to turn and they just run straight into the wall at the end of the straightaway on the track. And they're trying to box with each other and they're just wildly swinging and missing. Look, I know the robots are coming for us eventually. May not be in our lifetimes, but eventually the robots are coming for us. This was reassurance that it's not happening anytime soon, I don't think.
2: Chris, robots freak me out. I hate robots. They freak me out. Like, this is, they're putting one of these robots on a stretcher right now. I'm watching the video. Like, apparently the robot crashed or something, and they're putting him on a stretcher. We will, at some point, like, I really hope it's not in our lifetime at all. But there will, I don't know, will there even be radio then? I was going to say, there will be a radio show where people are talking about the robot Olympics and whose robot won gold and how fast this, what world record this robot set. Like, that's what we're going to towards. And it freaks me out. I don't like it at all. And I also just kind of don't like that, like, they're programmed. You kind of just like don't know what they're thinking because, well, I'm not smart enough to program or know what they're thinking. I guess someone might, but like, robots are just too much for me.
1: I don't know how to set up the future generations for this. Like, part of me wants to like sit down and have a conversation and be like I have teenagers, you have a baby, we have kids where like I want to prepare them like, listen, someday you're going to have to interact with humanoid robots. And part of me wants to just wipe my hands of it too and just be a bad parent. Be like, yeah, you know what? You guys will figure it out eventually. I'll be long gone. But I also don't want to be in a situation where like I'm old and beaten down and my kids put me in a nursing home where there's robots taking care of me. Ooh, like that's
2: no.
1: Yeah.
2: Hard pass. I'd rather rot on my couch than be taken care of by robots.
1: Just put me out on a Viking funeral pyre. If it comes to that point, you know, just float me down the Monongahela River and light the raft on fire.
2: I will say, though, Chris, as I say, I hate robots and they freak me out. We did just get a robot vacuum. You know, one of those vacuums that goes around.
1: Yeah, those are good.
2: Right? Like, yeah, you program it. It goes off every night at like 4 a.m. So it's like while we're sleeping, it just kind of picks up, cleans the floors a little bit. And then I don't have to be the one doing the mopping or the sweeping or the vacuuming.
1: Right.
2: So I'm kind of okay, I guess. I guess if
1: you know what it is,
2: clean for me.
1: You know what it is? As long as the robots don't look like humans, I'm okay with it.
2: Yes, that's what it is. I don't like that they have legs and faces and or heads and arms. Like, no.
1: Yeah.
2: It should look like it's like a little saucer disc thing. You, I mean, you know what they are. Yeah. You've seen them, the vacuum ones. That's fine. that's okay. But if I walked down the stairs at 4 a.m. and there's a robot human vacuuming or sweeping my floor
1: with a pink apron on, no. Sweeping the kitchen floor.
2: Hell no. I would be grabbing that knife, that baseball bat, whatever it is. Not happening.
1: But yeah, I don't know. It like you, it freaked me out a little bit to see these robots sprinting down a track.
2: Yeah.
1: And then I was reassured when they didn't know how to navigate the turn and just bang, went straight into a wall.
2: You think they'd be smart enough to be able to turn.
1: Apparently some of them aren't, which gives me hope that when the inevitable human versus robot, humanoid robot war takes place, like Terminator 2, we'll be able to defeat them.
2: I hope
1: that's
2: so.
1: What I'm holding on to.
2: I hope so, but I'm looking at another video of this now that my timeline's pulling all these up, and some of these are going pretty fast. They're going really fast.
1: Oh, they're going really fast, but if they can't turn, it's kind of like they tell you when you're being chased by, is it a bear? I think to run in zigzag patterns. Zigzag patterns. Is that what it is? If I just zigzag, I think I can stay away from the robots.
2: Yep. Yep. Cause they can't do the quick turns quite as well. I think a bear too. Right. I've always heard alligators cause they have the short little stubby legs, but I actually think you're right with the bear. We'll double check that just in case anyone runs into, bears or
1: robots,
2: alligators anytime soon.
1: Animals. Mike Brown, our video producer, just threw in the chat that he was in one of those self-driving cars last time he was in Austin. I can't do that either. I see them on the roads, and I don't even want to drive around them. It's inevitable. Something's going to go wrong, and it's going to go through a red light, and I'm going to get T-boned.
2: Or some other driver is going to do something reckless, and the car is not going to be able to react because it's not a human. And so it can't react, and it's not programmed to react to the crazy Karen on the highway that's got road rage and is cutting you off.
1: Remember, everyone, when the inevitable human-robot wars begin, your friends Kate and Chris were here warning you about all of it, and the whole key to survival is running zigzags. 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Let's talk about something much less efficient than robots, the Browns quarterback room. Deshaun Watson did not have a great day yesterday, threw a pick, got booed, complained about being booed at the podium afterwards. Shedeur Sanders was better yesterday, had a really strong first drive. You look at their overall preseason numbers to this point, they're fairly even. Shedeur has thrown the lone touchdown pass between the two, but has also thrown two picks. Watson has thrown just the one interception. I think when you couple the court of public opinion with the performance on the field, it's starting to become clearer to at least football fans in general, specifically Browns fans, and maybe to some people in the Browns organization, that the answer to this is to go with Shedeur Sanders week one and see what you have and go from there, because if Deshaun Watson hasn't taken at least a half step ahead of Shedeur by this point, he probably never will.
2: Yeah, I don't think there's any chance that he really turns around and does. One, the football is not there. It's not what it used to be. Granted, it's been a long time since it is what it used to be with Houston. But then you add all the other stuff, Chris. You add the booing. You add all, The public perception around him, it's never going to be there. And if Deshaun Watson's bothered in a preseason game of getting booed, what's he going to, he's going to be bothered when it's a regular season game and the stakes actually matter and it's a full stadium and people are booing him because of that. And I mean, Todd Monken, I think I haven't listened to this clip because we've been on air. But it looked like one circulated yesterday of Todd Monken say, if you don't want to get booed, play better football. That's the answer to it. But I don't think Deshaun Watson can. I don't think he has it anymore. I think it's he's lost his fastball with the way he played in Houston, and he's not getting it back. And he cares a lot about the public perception. So it's hard to drown out those boos, and that snowballs into the mental game, the mental aspect of the game. And so when you have all that, it's just not happening for Deshaun Watson. They don't want to move on because the whole contract thing, Shedeur Sanders is the right choice to start this season based on the last 24 hours even.
1: Yeah, especially in light of the way, for those of you that haven't heard it yet, this is the way Deshaun Watson reacted post-game when asked about being booed.
3: I mean, I didn't have no reaction. I think the biggest thing is, I think you guys know too, and I think the whole world knows, it has nothing to do about the performance. It's a little bit personal than that. So I think that's it's a disrespectful thing. I mean, I'm going to keep whatever I feel with me and my family internally on how I feel about that. Just move on.
4: But don't you think, Deshaun, that winning and playing better would eliminate some of that booing?
3: Last time I played on this field, I tore my Achilles. And that same fan base, they cheered when I got hurt. So does that have to do with, what does that have to do with anything about performance? When a person get hurt, especially for your own city, and they cheer.
4: Does any of that make you regret coming here?
3: Nah, I don't regret anything in my life. You know, I think the Lord put me through situations for a reason, so I don't regret anything at all. But, you know, I had different thoughts on how it was going to be, but, you know, it is what it is. Sometimes, you know, the tables turn. And I'm patient enough because I'm a child of God to, you know, wait for that time to change. So I'm not tripping on it.
1: Well, okay. Deshaun Watson yesterday post game after the loss to the Bills in the preseason, which he threw an interception and got booed. All due respect, Deshaun. God didn't put you in those situations, my friend. You put yourself in those situations, allegedly. And that's why people react to you the way they do. The inability to recognize that he's always going to be looked at by the public through the perception of, oh my God, that's a guy that's accused of doing that a couple of years ago in Houston. Is the fact that he can't reconcile that with the reason that he's being booed. Yes, performance does have something to do with it. And that's the other part of this. If you can't recognize that if Deshaun Watson went off and won a Super Bowl for the Browns, people wouldn't boo him when he got hurt or threw an interception or cheer when he got hurt, I guess I should say. Like, there's just a lot of not understanding the situation and not reading the room and understanding that people view you through a certain lens and they're always going to view you through that lens.
2: And Chris, instead of saying, look, there's a lot that's gone on. I understand fans aren't happy with it. And I hope that my play can, you know, get to a point where I can make this fan base proud or something like that. He doubles down and is like, screw you guys for booing me. That's like that's your fault for booing me. I'm the victim here. Deshaun Watson, you are not the victim in this entire situation. You've made your bed. Now you got to lie in it, and it's not the fans' problem. Sure, they're the ones booing you, but like, they're booing you for a reason, buddy. And if he can't take accountability, which he never really has, Chris, that's the thing.
1: Right.
2: Like, it just kind of got swept under the rug. He paid everyone off. I mean, obviously, like the legal fees and whatever the courts told him to, but like, it would be so much different if he went up there and is like, I get it. I messed up big time. I'm trying to get back into, you know, focusing on football, focusing on making, you know, the Browns fans proud. Okay, maybe a different story. We're having a different conversation here today.
1: Yes.
2: But he didn't do that.
1: Absolutely.
2: Bottom line.
1: Yeah. And nothing drives me more crazy than someone not just owning up to the mistakes that they made and understanding that they're going to color people's perception of you, whether you like it or not. And look, Deshaun Watson can stand up there until the day he dies and until he's blue in the face and tell us that he isn't guilty of any of the things he was alleged of doing in Houston. He's still got to
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5: 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We're inside Rio Grande Credit Union Field for the final time this week. It's day baseball as we play the finale of a six-game series between the visiting Las Vegas Aviators and the Albuquerque Isotopes. This is AAA Baseball in the Pacific Coast League. It's splendid to have you spending part of your Sunday with us, wherever and however you might be listening. My name is Josh Sushon. I'm here at the ballpark. Bob Walpo back at Master Studio Controls. We welcome you to Isotopes on Deck. We're about 20 minutes from first pitch. Aviators won the first four games of the series. Isotopes took out some frustrations last night with a big 14-4 victory. Las Vegas is the Sacramento Athletics AAA affiliate. The Aviators lead all of minor league baseball in runs scored and batting average. But last night, they were held to just six hits, all singles, and three of those came in the ninth inning. The Aviators already know they are going to the playoffs. They won the first half title. They'll host the second half champion in a best of three. Albuquerque is the AAA affiliate of the Colorado Rockies. The Isotopes snapped a six-game losing streak last night. Catcher Bryant Betancourt led the way offensively. Two different RBI doubles and a two-run single, a total of four RBIs. Sterling Thompson cranked out a three-run homer as well. But the Isotopes are still 11 games behind first-place Sugar Land with 25 games remaining. 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It's Mason Barnett for Las Vegas. Barnett's ERA is 4.34 after 46 innings. It'll be Patrick Weigel as the opener for the Isotopes. Iverson Castellanos scheduled to be the bulk pitcher. So that sets the scene. We'll pause here for 90 seconds. Then our guest will be catcher Bryant Betancourt after his big game yesterday. We're going to learn more about his life, including growing up in Venezuela, players he looked up to, adjusting to life in the United States, and when he became a catcher. Bryant Betancourt is coming up next on the Isotopes Multimedia Network.
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5: Today we have day baseball here from Rio Grande Credit Union Field. It's the final game of a six-game series, Isotopes against the Las Vegas Aviators. We continue with Isotopes on Deck. We're joined now by catcher Bryant Betancourt. Big day yesterday, two doubles, four RBIs, and I wanted to learn more about Bryant and his background. He's from Venezuela. So let's start with this. When did you start playing baseball, and who initially taught you the sport of baseball?
10: Well, I started playing baseball like 2 years and a half, 3 years. My dad take me to the stadium. I start playing close to my where I live is in Flor Amarillo in Valencia, Venezuela, and since that day I just love the game.
5: What did it mean to you and your family when you signed a professional contract with the Rockies?
10: It was an awesome day because I finally like reach one goal that I have since when I was a kid. I think all Latin American players that growing up playing baseball is a dream, and that day was special.
11: Who were some of the players that you watched when you were a kid that you really admired and maybe helped you or inspired you?
10: Well, I admire a lot Omar Vizquel because I was an infielder. Mm-hmm. And for hitting, I like a lot Carlos Gonzalez. Mm-hmm. Like he played for the Rockies. And it was awesome because I met him like 2 years ago in a spring training. Mm-hmm.
11: When did you start playing catcher?
10: I started in 2018 or 2019, I don't remember. But like 1 year before, I got an agreement with the Rockies. Like I was infielder all my life. But I was so slow, and my coaches there in Venezuela, they told me that you need to catch because if you are in the field, you don't gonna sign.
11: Now that you are a catcher, what do you like about playing the position of catcher?
10: I like being a catcher because you can see all the game. You are the captain of the team. You have all the infielders, outfielders, the pitcher. You got all, everything in front of you. You're the only one in the team that you can see the game. And it's great, it's great. You need to be a good captain. You need to have leadership for being a good catcher.
11: And you need a strong arm. I like your arm. How much pride do you take in being able to throw out runners?
10: I love it. When they're in first, I want them to run because I know I got a lot of chance to take them out.
11: This is Isotopes on Deck. Our guest is catcher Bryant Betancourt. Your manager is Pedro Lopez. What's it like playing for Pedro Lopez?
10: It's great. It's like I was in Double A starting this year. I was with Cancel. He was a catcher too. And Larin, like Pedro, they helped me a lot because, you know, you always learn a new team. And those guys that have a lot of experience and being a catcher and Larin that helped me with the language and everything, it's been awesome. I think it's been very good for me.
11: And another one of the catchers on the team is Jose Cordova. He's also from Venezuela, same country as you. How much has he helped you?
10: A lot. It's great because I've been playing with him like since 2024 when we played in Spokane and we won. And I think since I get here to the United States, I have a really good teammates as a catcher. I got in 2023, Cody Hoff is now with the Cleveland Guardians in AAA. He was a great teammate, helped me a lot. And then since 2024 to this year, I got a lot of guys like Cordova, Jesus Ordonez, and Ronaiker Palma last year. A lot of Venezuelan guys that helped me a lot too.
11: When you first came to the United States, were you scared? Were you excited? What were your emotions about coming to a new country and the language and the food and the baseball?
10: I think both. I was excited because when you sign, you just want to go to the United States quick. But I was scared too because I take classes in Venezuela, like English classes. But when I came here, I didn't understand nothing. Like everybody talked to me and I didn't understand. But then I got confidence. And I think the first year I was here, I started understanding everything. And now I'm getting better to having confidence to speak and to talk to other people.
11: Final question. Last night was Mariachi's game. Does it feel like Latin America? Like, what is it like playing in a game when it's the Mariachis?
10: Yeah, it's fun. It's like when Hartford, we have a lot of nights like that. And it's great because you got a lot of Latin people here. Like, you feel that energy here when you play that days.
11: All right, Bryant. Well, your English is great. Keep improving. We love having you on the team. Thank you so much for your time.
10: Thank you.
11: Once again, that is catcher Bryant Betancourt. We'll take a break here on Isotopes on Deck. We'll come back. We'll get you some Rockies notes and the starting lineups as we count down to first pitch on the Isotopes Multimedia Network.
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5: The Sunday Funday edition of Isotopes on Deck continues. Here from the Duke City, it is another lovely day here at the ballpark. Temperature is 91 degrees, no breeze at all. Just a few white clouds up above us. Not too late to come join us for some day baseball as we conclude this homestand. And it's time now for the Rockies Organization Report. It's presented by New Mexico Orthopedics. Whether you're on the field or on the go, trust New Mexico Orthopedics to get you back to doing what you love. New Mexico Orthopedics is the official team orthopedic surgeons for the Isotopes. Up north in Denver, Rockies lost again last night, 4-3, the final to the Cleveland Guardians. Rockies are 0-5 in this homestand. They have lost 8 straight at home, and they'll try to end all of that this afternoon. In roster moves, the Rockies are placing third baseman Kyle Karros back on the concussion list. Now, it was 12 days ago when Karros and shortstop Ezekiel Tovar collided pursuing a ground ball. Karros missed a little over a week. Was reinstated off the concussion list Friday, but clearly is still not quite right. He is removed from yesterday's game. He will miss at least another 7 games. Taking Karros' place is Ryan Ritter. Last night, Ritter homered in the second inning. He was removed in the 9th inning to make sure he didn't get hurt before going back up to the majors. Also, utility man Tyler Freeman was reinstated from the injury list, and the Rockies optioned him back down to the Isotopes. Freeman still had one more option remaining, so he's now on a minor league contract. And that decision by the Rockies is another sign of confidence to keep Zach Veen in the majors for the foreseeable future. One other Isotopes roster move, left-handed pitcher Parker Mushinski was outrighted back to AAA. Mushinski had been designated for assignment. He cleared waivers back here at AAA. 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For the visiting Las Vegas Aviators, they are the Sacramento A's AAA affiliate. They'll have Denzel Clark leading things off once again. He'll be in center field. Denzel is on a major league rehab assignment. Jared Dickey having a very good week, hits 2nd in left field. Jonathan Rodriguez hits 3rd. He'll be the designated hitter. Joey Meneses cleans up yet again, and he'll be at first base. Brian Buevas bats 5th. He'll play right field tonight. Then you got Cole Kahn catching, hitting 6th. Kahn catching for the 5th time in 6 games, including twice day games after night games. Drew Swift will be at shortstop, hitting 7th. Colby Halter at 2nd base hits 8th. Batting 9th at 3rd base is Davis Diaz. He caught a couple of days ago. And the starting pitcher is right-hander Mason Barnett. For the Albuquerque Isotopes, the Rockies affiliate, manager Pedro Lopez going with this starting 9. Adiel Amador will lead things off. He'll be the designated hitter today. Edward Julian back in the lineup, hits 2nd, plays 3rd base. Sterling Thompson, after home run yesterday, remains in the lineup. He'll be in left field batting 3rd. Charlie Conan fighting through a slump, cleans up. Conan's in right field. Then you have Vimeo Machine at first base batting 5th. Chad Stevens, the shortstop, will hit 6th. Rock Riggio got a day off yesterday, back in there today at 2nd base. He'll bat 7th. Jose Cordova hits 8th, does the catching. Connor Capelin, center, bats 9th. And Patrick Weigel is the opener for the Isotopes. 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Ty Krause will call balls and strikes. He's working the plate. The crew chief, Austin Jones, is at first. Elliot Melton is the umpire at third base. When Krause was the umpire earlier this week, there was 9 ball and strike challenges against him. 8 of them were overturned. It was not a good day for him when it comes to ABS challenges. So that's going to wrap up Isotopes on Deck. When we come back, we'll get started with the finale of this 6-game series. It is game number 51 of the second half, game number 126 overall. Only got 25 games left in the season. It's Las Vegas at Albuquerque. It's the A's affiliate at the Rockies affiliate. The pitching matchup to get things started, Mason Barnett versus Patrick Weigel. The Aviators are looking to take 5 of 6. Isotopes trying to win back-to-back games and merely lose 4 of 6. And when we come back, all the action, description, and details here from Rio Grande Credit Union Field. Again, not too late to come join us for some day baseball. The first pitch is coming up next here on the Isotopes Multimedia Network.
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5: 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Bob Wapo back at Master Studio Controls for those of you listening to us on the radio. Stephen Williams is directing our Windfire Productions crew. For those of you watching us on either Bally Sports Live or here locally in Albuquerque on New Mexico 50 TV, umpires just met with a representative from each team. The Isotopes will be taking the field momentarily. The Aviator starter, Mason Barnett, high-fiving other members of the pitching staff as he walks toward the first base dugout. It is Sesame Street Day here at the ballpark. First 1,000 kids, 15 and younger, put on a Sesame Street bucket cap. When I was down on the concourse, I estimated that 99% of the kids put the bucket hat on immediately, and the 1% who did not, well, that's because their mom or their dad put it on their head instead. It is a warm one. It is 93 degrees right now. There's hardly any wind. We had some cloud coverage earlier today, but the sun is beaming down on the field right now. Isotopes in their home white uniforms. Some fans brought some umbrellas to keep the sun out of their body, and some others will be sitting underneath the overhangs. And now the Isotopes taking the field. Aviators won the first four games of the series. All four times they came from behind. Yesterday, the Isotopes ambushed the Aviators with 3 in the second, 7 in the fourth, jumped out to a 10-0 lead and route to a 14-4 victory. Today's Cheetah Strategy starting pitcher is right-hander Patrick Weigel. Cheetah Strategy offers strategic planning and brand consulting. It's been a big week for Weigel. He was the opener in Tuesday's game. He pitched 2 scoreless innings, threw 25 pitches, and then he pitched out of the bullpen in Friday's game, took over in the 7th inning of a game that the Isotopes led 4-2. Weigel pitched 1 2/3 scoreless innings, and now he'll once again be used as the opener today. It is the 8th time this year And then Weigel used as an opener. It's his 23rd overall appearance. We are anticipating that Iverson Castellano will pitch most of the innings, or the bulk of the innings, for the Isotopes today. It's a trend the Isotopes have used quite a bit throughout the season, especially when it's Castellano's turn in the rotation. So Weigel, versatile guy, can give you multiple innings. And once again, he'll be the opener today for the eighth time this season. The lineup that he will face for Las Vegas: Denzel Clark, Jared Dickey, and Jonathan Rodriguez, the first three. Middle third of the order is Joey Meneses, Brian Buevas, and Cole Kahn. Bottom third is Drew Swift, Colby Halter, and Davis Diaz. All right, with that, we are just about set for baseball. Again, Isotopes in the home white uniforms, red script of Isotopes across the chest. The name is in black, the number is in red. Aviators in a navy blue uniform with gray pants. Denzel Clark on a rehab assignment, so he's wearing an A's helmet. It is 1:36 Mountain Time, and the first pitch is taken for a ball. It's going to be challenged. The first pitch of the game is being challenged, and it is overturned. So immediately, one pitch into the game, we get an overturned call, and that is not good news for Ty Krause. It's officially 93 degrees at first pitch. Here's the 0-1. That is inside for ball. Well, Ty Krause called balls and strikes in the game on Thursday. There was 9 challenges against him. 8 of them were overturned. And the first pitch of today's game, a call got overturned against him. The 1-1 is a ground ball that is foul for now. It'll stay foul down the first baseline. And the count is 1-2. Denzel Clark slowly coming back from a hamstring injury. He is starting for the 5th time out of 6 games. He has not played a full 9 innings. He's played anywhere from 5 to 7 innings. He's in center field today. He's been the DH a couple of times. And the 1-2 pitch is taken, a called third strike, and this will be challenged by Clark. Clark looking up the video board. The players turn around, and the verdict is confirmed. The call is confirmed as strike 3. So 4 pitches into the game, we've already had 2 challenges. Isotopes won theirs, Las Vegas lost. And so the Aviators only have 1 challenge remaining for the rest of the game. And now the hitter will be Jared Dickey. Weigel out of the stretch at all times. First pitch is taken for a called strike. It's only one other time that I remember a first pitch of the game being challenged. The 0-1 is down and in for a ball. And I'm not talking about any game, any level. I just mean involving the Isotopes. It was like 3 or 4 years ago. Mason McCoy, who's now with El Paso, he's playing for Tacoma. He challenged the first pitch of the game, and he got it wrong. Here's the 1-1 pitch. That is outside for ball 2. If you are going to challenge the first pitch of the game, you really better be right, because it is a... just logically speaking, it is the least important pitch of the game. You have the most amount of time to overcome whatever happens from that pitch. But Jose Cordova was confident, got the call overturned. The 2-1 is a swing and a foul tip into Cordova's glove, and the count is 2-2. Weigel this year, 39 1/3 innings before today. Opponents hitting .268 against him. 39 strikeouts in those 39 innings and 26 walks. Opponent's hitting .268 against him. His 2-2 pitch is a liner foul. Look out, everyone at the tail end of the first base dugout. Dickey out in front of that cutter. And the count is still 2-2. Weigel sets right around the letters, just away from the body. 2-2, soft liner, base hit, center field. So Jared Dickey, he has been on base 17 times this week, including that hit. He's 12 for 21. He's also walked 5 times. A couple of doubles, home run. He's driven in 7. Dickey starting for the 6th consecutive game, 5 in a row hitting 2nd.
17: And here's Jonathan Rodriguez. He joined the Aviators Friday. First game with the A's organization was Friday. Takes high ball one. Rodriguez still looking for his first hit as a member of the Aviators. 0 for 7 so far. Weigel sets, and the 1-0 pitch is taken inside. And that'll make the count 2 balls and no strikes. Aviators have won 4 of 5 in the series. They are trying to win 5 of 6 for a second time this year. Excuse me, for a third time this year. They've done it twice already. They're trying to do it for a third time this year. 2-0, he is outside for ball. Throw down to first, he is low. It's knocked down by Machine, keeps it in front. Cordova trying to backpick Dickey. And was fortunate that Machine was able to get the glove on it and keep it from going into right field. Count is 3-0 on Rodriguez. We'll see if Rodriguez has the green light here. Weigel sets and is 3-0. Is a liner. That's a fair ball down the third baseline. Well over the head of Julian. That one's slowly rolling into the corner. Sprinting for third is Dickey, and he's getting the windmill home. And he's going to score without a throw home. And so Jonathan Rodriguez, there's his first hit with the Aviators, an RBI double. Las Vegas gets the jump. It's 1-0 here in the first inning. Overall, that is the 18th double for Rodriguez among his three different AAA teams. That was a sweeper down in the zone. Good swing he put on it. And that was his 35th RBI. Now the batter is Joey Meneses. And he takes the first pitch slightly inside for ball one. Weigel eyes the runner at second. Now the pitch home. Way inside, almost hit him. Manessa is getting out of the way of that slider. It was near the front shoulder. It's 2-0. Weigel glove up against the chest. Black socks up to the knees. Deep breath, and it is 2-0. It is high and inside again with a slider. And so back-to-back hitters, he's fallen behind 3-0. Rodriguez had the green light doubled. And if Rodriguez had the green light, then I guarantee you Meneses has the green light. Now, whether or not he's actually going to swing, we'll find out. Meneses has driven in 102 runs this year to lead the league. 3-0 pitch is a called strike near the outside corner. Cut fastball that time. Meneses waiting, 3-1 from Weigel. Is taken for a called strike, and the count is full. And that pitch was pretty much right down the middle. Surprised that Meneses didn't swing at that one. He usually feasts on pitches in that location. So now the count is full, and Weigel steps off the rubber. Resets the pitch timer, goes to the rosin bag. It's possible he was not completely confident in the pitch that he was about to throw. Possible. And now his 3-2 is en route. And that's a slow grounder foul to the third base side. Weigel works from the middle of the rubber. 6'6", 240 out of Thousand Oaks, California, Los Angeles metro area. Another 3-2 pitch is just outside, ball four. So Meneses walks. That puts two on, one out. We're in the top of the first inning. It's 1-0 in Las Vegas. Defensively behind Weigel is catcher Jose Cordova goes to the signs. You got Edward Julian at third. Chad Stevens plays short. In case you missed it, Ryan Rader called up to the major leagues. He's starting today for the Rockies in Denver. Rock Riggio plays second base. Vimeo Machine is at first. Outfield from left to right. Sterling Thompson, Connor Capel, and Charlie Condon. Here's Brian Buevas. A wave and a miss on a cutter down and away for strike one. Next pitch is taken low. Tried to get him to go after the same one. Buevas held back. Evens the count at 1-1. The two teams have combined to hit into 20.

The payoff. This one is popped up foul down the left field line, giving chase to Stevens, but he'll just get a better view as it lands in the seats. Count is still 3-2. Runners once again take their leads. They have not been running on the previous 3-2 pitches, and this time they also don't run. It's taken low, ball four. So back-to-back walks have loaded up the bases. Four straight base runners for the Aviators. And the catcher Cordova out to the mound for a visit with his pitcher. The Isotopes and Safehouse have teamed up on a pair of refreshing canned cocktails with a baseball theme. There's the Watermelon Walk-Off. It's made with Taylor Genuine Vodka, Watermelon, and Lemonade. 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Cheers from Safehouse Distilling. Switching in Cole Kahn from the left side of the plate. First pitch is pulled fair down the first baseline. That's extra bases. That's going to bring in a lot of runs. Rodriguez scores. Meneses scores. Buevas will be held at third base. It's a two-run double for Cole Kahn, and the Aviators have a 3-0 first inning lead. So after back-to-back walks, Kahn went up there looking for a first pitch. It was a breaking ball, and he stayed right on it. Kept it just fair inside the bag at first. Infield will come in. Drew Swift is the batter. There's still only one out. And Weigel's pitch. Fastball is high. Ball one. Iverson Castellano has started warming up in the Isotopes bullpen. The plan was for him to take over maybe in the third inning, second inning. He might be needed in the first inning. And Weigel steps off the rubber. That counts as a disengagement. Flips the baseball from the glove into his right hand. Puts the ball back into the glove. Now the hands together for the 1-0 pitch. Taking a called strike near the outside corner. Good sweeper that time. Righty on righty, Drew Swift at the plate. Here's the 1-1, a swing and a miss. Fastball near the outside corner. Swift has been strikeout prone this week, 5 for 15 with 7 Ks. Weigel looking for a strikeout right here. 1-2 pitch. Missed inside, tried to go front door breaking ball. And it's 2-2. Again, the infield is in, right at the edge of the grass. I'll have to play Swift to pull a little bit. 2-2 pitch. Is taking a called third strike near the outside corner. So Swift goes down looking. There's the second out of the inning. Both of them are strikeouts looking. I'm sure that Swift is going to go back to the dugout, look at the tablet to see if that would have been called a ball or a strike by the computer. It would have been extremely close, and I think the computer would have had it as a ball just barely. Now the hitter is Colby Halter. Halter in open stands from the left side. Infield backs up with two outs. First pitch is low, ball one. Halter was a 17th round pick back in 2023 out of the University of Florida. He was teammates with Sterling Thompson, who's out in left field right now for the Isotopes. The 1-0 pitch is taken low again, ball two. And it's very possible this is Weigel's final batter. This next pitch is going to be his 37th already. And here it comes, the 2-0. And there's a called strike to make it 2-1.

0: Infield plays the lefty to pull. Center fielder Capel shades just a little bit toward right center. Next pitch is a check swing roller foul to the third base side. Hone is now 2-2. Just underway, top of the first inning. It's 3-0 Las Vegas. Jonathan Rodriguez, RBI double. Cole Kahn, a two-run double. There's been two walks in the inning, plus a single. There's two on right now. Deuce is definitely wild. And Weigel's next pitch is a broken back ground ball past Weigel, charging Riggio at second. Fields throws, got him, and the side is retired. And not before, three-run score. There was three hits, no errors, and two left on base after a half inning. Las Vegas 3, Albuquerque coming to bat here on the Isotopes Multimedia Network.
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0: Las Vegas 3 in the top of the first. Now starter Mason Barnett about to face an Isotopes lineup of Adiel Amador, Edward Julian, and Sterling Thompson for the first three. Charlie Condon, Vimeo Machine, Chad Stevens, middle third, then Rock Riggio, Jose Cordova, Connor Capel, the bottom third of the order. Amador switch hitter from the left side. And first pitch is taken outside for ball one. This will be a really interesting inning for Mason Barnett. Now, he finished warming up. I want to say it was around 1:30 when he finished warming up. I remember watching him walk across the outfield at 1:32 when we went on the air live. Next pitch is high. And it is now 1:54. So that was about, what, 21, 22 minutes ago, maybe a little bit longer since he last threw his pitch in the bullpen. The 2-0 is low ball three. Now, certainly it's always good news when your team scores three runs for you right away, but as the starting pitcher for the visiting team, you never know for sure when you're going to take the mound. And here's the 3-0 pitch to Amador. That's way outside ball four. And so Amador walks on four pitches, and never know whether it had anything to do with how long that he went, but again, it was at least 20 minutes, maybe 21, 22 minutes from the time that he threw his last warm-up pitch in the bullpen to the time that he went onto the mound. Now the batter is Edward Julian. 3-0 Aviators after a very long top of the first inning, obviously. First pitch to Julian is taken high, so that's five straight balls to begin the day for Barnett. Mason is making his 11th start for the Aviators. He's 3-1 with a 4.34 ERA. Opponents hitting just .235 against him. Julian waiting. 1-0 pitch is a swing and a miss. And that evens the count. Barnett has struck out 42 batters in his 46 innings. He has walked 26. Now the 1-1 pitch is a liner foul down the third baseline. Julian trying to shoot it the other way. And the count is one ball and two strikes. Right-hander's next pitch is a little dribbler in front of the mound. Barnett gloves, transfers, bobbles, and there's no throw to first base. And that's an error on Mason Barnett. Well, that's as routine of a play as you're going to get. It was a slow roller. Didn't have a whole lot of English on it, didn't look like. TV audience to get another look at it. I mean, he fields it. Looked cleanly. And it looked like maybe, rather than reaching his hand into the glove, it's almost like the ball flipped. It's almost like he tried to flip it from the glove to the hand instead of reaching in with the hand. Two on, nobody out. Sterling Thompson, the batter. And first pitch is taken low, ball one. So a costly mistake for Barnett. We'll see how big and costly it'll be. Thompson hit a three-run homer yesterday, his first home run since coming off the injured list. He was added back onto the roster on Tuesday after missing about 3 weeks. Here's the 1-0. And that's a line drive base hit right field. Amador went back to second to make sure that he didn't get doubled up, and he's still going to score. And while he was jogging home, he may not be feeling 100% the way he was running that last 90 feet. It's an RBI single for Sterling Thompson. Isotopes on the board, now trailing 3-1. Again, Amador went back to second to make sure he wasn't doubled up. He was going to score easily. Thompson take the turn, and Amador was kind of grimacing. Maybe he was just taking it easy the way home, and he didn't look like he was striding perfectly the way he normally does. Charlie Condon, the batter. First pitch is a called strike on the outside corner. Barnett comes set. Runners at the corners. Righty on righty. And the 0-1 pitch in the dirt. And it's at the feet of Condon. And down to second goes Thompson. Well, as the batter, you do not have to get out of the way. You can't get in the way, but you can just stay flat-footed, which is what Condon did. And it's the catcher's job to then get the ball, even if it's right next to your foot or something like that. So that's a wild pitch. Totally legal what Condon did. That takes away the double play grounder. And the 1-1 pitch is a jam shot to the right side of the infield. Second baseman Halter makes the catch, a step or two on the outfield grass. So Condon retired, one away. Vimeo Machine will hit next. 3-1 Las Vegas. We're in the first inning. Machine digs in with the left foot, taps the bat on the plate a couple of times. Base hit likely to tie it up. And first pitch from Barnett. Taken outside. That is ball one. Barnett was a third-round pick by the Kansas City Royals out of Auburn University back in 2022. Had a little bit of time in the major leagues with the A's this year and last year. 1-0 pitch is a called strike. So even the count at 1-1. A total of 23 games, 9 as a starter with the A's. Career ERA is exactly 7. And now the 1-1 from Barnett. Fastball is taken for ball. It'll be challenged. Cole Kahn trying to get this one overturned. And I like his chances. Yeah, the entire baseball was in the strike zone. I mean, with plenty to spare. I mean, plenty to spare. That pitch was nowhere close to being outside of the strike zone. And so the count is 1-2 instead of 2-1. Next pitch to Machine is taken high. County is 2-2. Cole Kahn extremely good at getting calls overturned. Even though Kahn has only played in 17 games at AAA, he is now 19 for 22 getting calls overturned on those ABS challenges. Next pitch is grounded slowly foul behind home. Still 2-2 on Machine. Julian at third, Thompson at second. The 2-2 pitch, way inside and low. And the count is full. And this is Barnett's first start at AAA since July 18th. Previous five outings were with the A's. Is a chopper to the first baseman. Meneses charges field, steps on first base. The runners will advance, including a run scoring from third. So Machine with an RBI ground out, bringing in Julian. Isotopes now trail 3-2. Well, Las Vegas manager Fran Reardon definitely playing the long game. First inning, Albuquerque, high scoring environment. He just wants to get an out, sacrifices the run by having the infield back. And now Chad Stevens at the plate. And the first pitch is grounded foul to the third base side. Yesterday's game, Stevens was the table setter. Two different times he came to the plate with two outs and nobody on. And he got on base to start a rally. Isotope scored three in the second inning and then seven in the fourth inning. And after Stevens got it started, that was the biggest inning the Isotopes have had in a while last night. The 0-1 is outside. Again, they scored seven runs in the fourth inning yesterday. Most runs they've had in an inning since July 2nd at El Paso when they scored eight. Now Stevens trying to be the RBI man. The 1-1 pitch is low. And that's ball two. Barnett sets. Thompson takes his lead. 2-1 pitch. He's driven in the air to center field. Denzel Clark going back. Checks the wall. He's on the warning track. Makes the catch just above the waist. And the side is retired. Stevens hit it hard, but didn't quite get all of it. Isotope scored two runs. There was one hit, one very costly error, and one left on base. When you go to the second inning, it's Las Vegas 3 and Albuquerque 2 here on the Isotopes Multimedia Network.
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0: Well, we just had a 28-minute first inning. Las Vegas scored three runs on three hits. Albuquerque scored two runs, one hit, one error. So now we start the second inning, and Iberson Castellano takes over on the mound after Patrick Weigel was the opener. Weigel threw 39 pitches in that first inning. Davis Diaz will lead it off, batting ninth for the Aviators. Castellano from the stretch at all times. First pitch this inning is a fastball for a called strike. Diaz made his AAA debut defensively a few days ago. Got the start Friday. He is 2-for-5 in his first two games at the AAA level. 0-1, ground ball foul down the first base line. He has an interesting story. He plays both catcher and third base. He started at catcher a couple of games ago. He's at third base today. Castellano gets the sign, comes set. And the 0-2 pitch to Diaz is a little bit high. Curveball missed, ball one. Combined numbers for Diaz over four different levels this year is a .297 average, a .405 on base. Here's the 1-2 from Castellano. And that's in the dirt for a ball. Diaz grew up near Oakland. He went to high school at Acalanes in the East Bay area. It's about 20 miles from the Oakland Coliseum. Went to college at Vanderbilt, eighth round pick a couple of years ago. 2-2 pitch to him is taken for a ball. That was a little inside. Full count to Diaz. And now here comes the payoff. And that is grounded off the front foot. Count holds at 3-2. Well, for Iverson Castellano, there is only one time that he has been used as a starter with the Isotopes. That was on July 25th against Round Rock. All the other times, a reliever has opened the game and then he has taken over in relief. The idea is for him to still throw the same quantity of innings that he would as a starter. Here's the next 3-2. That's way outside ball four. But at bats like that one have kind of been Castellanos' demise, and that's not just walks, but a lot of lengthy at bats with a lot of pitches that leads to a high pitch total. He pitched in relief Tuesday in a similar situation as this. And in 3 1/3 innings, he threw a whopping 75 pitches. He walked four in that outing. And Castellano, first pitch is outside in low ball one to Denzel Clark. Castellano has walked, including that one, 27 walks in roughly 41 innings. Now the set, 1-0 pitch from Castellano on the way. And there's a called strike to even the count at 1-1. He has a threat to run at first base. 11 steals this year across four different teams. Into a crouch like he's thinking of running. Doesn't. The pitch is taken for a called strike. And the count is 1-2 on Clark. Cordova sets the target. And the 1-2. Way outside, yanked that one into the left-handed batter's box, and it's 2-2. The green and gold ace helmet, sunglasses, Aviators uniform for the rehabbing major leaguer, Denzel Clark. 2-2 pitch is pulled left field, fairly deep, very deep, in fact. That one is gone on the roof of the Smith's Pavilion. Denzel Clark times a curveball. Launches a two-run home run, his first home run on this rehab assignment, and Las Vegas' lead is now 5-2. First home run of the season for Denzel at any level. Got hurt fairly early in the season with the A's. A curveball down and in, and he was right on it. Dropped the barrel. And plenty to spare out there to left. Now here's Jared Dickey. First pitch is a called strike near the outside corner. Dickey singled the center for the game's first hit. 0-1 pitch. Taken down and in for ball. Evens the count at 1-1. Iverson Castellano began the season at Double A Hartford. He was really good there. His ERA was 2.72. Had a good strikeout to walk ratio. Only walked 27 batters in 53 innings. 1-1 pitch is a swing and a miss. He was a traditional starter at Double A. He allowed 3 runs or fewer in 9 of his 10 starts. His first outing at Triple A was 6 innings in relief, just 1 hit, no runs. Earned Pacific Coast League Pitcher of the Week honors. Right after that, went up to the big leagues briefly with the Rockies. He's been back at AAA since. His 1-2 is popped up to the left side, foul out of play. This is Castellano's 6th year as a pro. Rockies are his 3rd organization. Back in 2024, he was the Phillies Minor League Pitcher of the Year. Combined that year between single A and double A. 1-2, grounded foul, this time toward the first base dugout. This will be the 3rd 1-2 pitch. Here it comes. Check swing, and home plate umpire says that he went around. So that is strike 3 on Dickey. And Dickey will head back to the first base dugout, not very happy. Ty Krause, home plate umpire, made the call himself. Well, I'm still trying to learn what 45 degrees is, just like everybody else. That was not challenged. That's a risky challenge to go to the check swing challenge. Here is Jonathan Rodriguez. Fastball, call strike outside corner to begin this at bat. So this inning has been the 3 true outcomes. A walk, a home run, and a strikeout. 0-1 pitch is a jam shot in the air to right center. It's down for a base hit. Jonathan Rodriguez is 2-for-2. That is the 5th hit for the Aviators. And the batter will be Joey Meneses. Meneses walked, came around to score in the first inning. And first pitch. It's hit very high in the air to left center field. Playable. Capel and Thompson, and this is Capel, the center fielder, who makes the catch about letter high. And that ball was up there for a while. It is a very high sky today. No cloud coverage above the ballpark, just a few white clouds on the horizon. So now there's 2 outs, and Brian Buevas will hit next. First pitch, Buevas takes low, ball 1. Castellano comes set, small lead at first base for Rodriguez. And the pitch taken outside, that's ball 2. No wind at all, or just barely any wind, I should say. And it's going to heat up as the afternoon goes along. The 2-0 pitch is fouled off to the right side and out of play. I don't think we're going to hit 100 degrees. Next week, the Isotopes will be in Round Rock. I checked the forecast earlier today. It'll be triple digits every day for the Topes next week in Round Rock. We've been primarily in the 90s here in Albuquerque this week. 2-1. popped up. Another one very high, right side. Vimeo machine near first base. Back pedaling, makes a two-handed catch, and the side is retired. But two runs scored, two hits, no errors, and one left on base. Middle of the second, 5-2, Las Vegas leads Albuquerque here on the Isotopes Multimedia Network.
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1: So far today, three different half innings, and all three times there's been a crooked number up there. Las Vegas, three, then two. Albuquerque, two, and now coming to bat, bottom of the second inning. Rock Riggio will lead it off against right-hander Mason Barnett. And first pitch is a fastball for a called strike. Riggio got the day off yesterday, back in there this afternoon. The 0-1, he shows bunt and puts one down the third baseline. That is foul and stays foul. And the count is nothing in two. Isotopes Baseball is brought to you in part by the New Mexico Public Regulation Commission. And they remind everyone to call 811 before you dig, at least two full business days. Regardless if your business is small or big, it's simple, it's free, and most important, it is required by law. Must do it. Please call 811 two days before you dig. Riggio down in the count 0-2. He is 6-for-27 since joining us from AA Hartford. Joined us last week in Oklahoma City. This is his eighth game at AAA. And now the 0-2 pitch. Very high. Fastball there at 93 miles an hour. Basic compact windup. The pitch from the right-hander is inside for ball, and it's 2-2. Jose Cordova on deck, then Connor Capel. Infield plays the lefty to pull. Here's the 2-2, and that's a ground ball to the right side. Base hit just past the dive of Halter, the second baseman. And so Riggio hit it hard enough that Halter didn't quite have enough reaction time. This ball was a smash. It was a breaking ball down in the zone. And now the hitter is Jose Cordova. Cordova getting his second start of the week. Also played the day game on Thursday. Righty on righty. First pitch is a called strike. Cordova was 2-for-4 in that game Thursday, including his first home run at AAA. And a double, a homer, a walk, picked off a runner on the bases. And the 0-1 pitch is grounded just foul down the first baseline to make it nothing in two. Well, for Mason Barnett, the Aviator starter, he went to college, the University of Auburn. As a junior, the Tigers went to the College World Series. He started the third game against Arkansas in that College World Series appearance. Barnett was a two-way guy, hitter and pitcher when he was in high school. 0-2 pitch is very high. In fact, when he was in high school, he was a member of the National Honor Society and the National Beta Club. Barnett comes set. And the 1-2 just missed a little outside. Riggio was bluffing to run, had the second baseman covering the bag just in case. Two and two the count. And a throw over to first base. Riggio's back with a headfirst dive. Riggio stole 20 bases at AA, one so far at AAA. Into a big crouch. Doesn't go. 2-2 pitch is a check swing. It's low on the appeal. No, he did not go. And the count is full. So from 0-2 to 3-2. And now the payoff pitch from Barnett. Riggio runs. It's a one hopper to short. Swift fields. Quick flip to second. That's one on to first. Dropped by Meneses at first base. And Cordova is safe. It was not a one hopper. It was low, but it was not a one hopper. And Meneses dropped it. So, not a designed hit and run. The Aviators nearly turned to double play despite the runner going. And now Connor Capel's the batter. One on, one out. And the first pitch is taken outside for ball one. Now the 1-0 pitch to Capel. After a long set, here it comes. Fouled straight back. Had a good rip at that one, just missed it. That last play, Riggio out on the force out at second, and then Cordova safe on the air by the first baseman Meneses for the missed catch. Second baseman Holter will get an assist. Second air for the Aviators today already. The other was by their pitcher Barnett in the first inning. Here's the 1-1. That is just outside for ball two. The Aviators have had some extremely aggressive defensive alignments in the outfield this week, and the latest is right now with Jared Dickey, the left fielder, really guarding the left field line against the left-handed hitting Capel. And there's an enormous gap in left center. 2-1 pitch is taken low. And a lot of times with these unusual positioning spots for their outfielders, they've actually been in the ideal spot to make catches this week. And again, Jared Dickey in left field is playing in a location that most left fielders do not play, especially with a left-handed batter up. Here's the 3-1. Popped up, left side, foul territory, sprinting in is Diaz. No sunglasses, uses the right hand to shield his eyes and makes the catch. So Davis Diaz, the third baseman slash catcher, able to make that play. There's two away. And with two outs, the batter will be Adiel Amador. Isotopes are trailing 5-2. We're in the second inning. Switch hitter from the left side, and Barnett's first pitch to Amador is a swing and a miss. And Amador is grimacing as he walks out of the left-handed batter's box. That was a pitch that almost hit him, and he was trying to get out of the way as he swung and then just kind of waved through it. Puts the protection back on the back of his lead hand as that came flying off. Now stretching out that right hand. So he got fooled by that pitch a lot. And again, looked like he was trying to stop himself from going around and couldn't. Oh, and one the count on Amador. Here's the pitch. Taken, called strike near the outside corner. Curveball there. That'll make it 0-2. Barnett's ready. Cordova inching off. Doesn't go. The pitch is a ground ball to the first baseman. Meneses fields right next to the bag. Steps on it. And the side is retired. No runs. One hit. One error. And one left on base. Third inning is coming up next. It's Las Vegas 5 and Albuquerque 2 here on the Isotopes Multimedia Network.
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1: And the score is 5-2. Las Vegas leads Albuquerque as we start the third inning. Aviators with three in the first, two in the second. Coming to bat here, Patrick Weigel was the opener. Iverson Castellano took over in the second. And he returns to the mound here in the third inning, facing Cole Kahn. And first pitch of this inning is popped up behind home. Cordova sprinting over to the netting, but that one's a good 10 rows into the seats. And that is strike one. Kahn jumping on the first pitch for the second straight at bat, hit a two-run double in the first inning. Now the 0-1 is outside for a ball. Evens the count at 1-1. Kahn, big open stance. And the pitch is sliced foul behind home to make it 1-2. Time now for Ultra Moments in Isotopes History. It's presented by Michelob Ultra. That's a superior light beer. It's brewed for those who understand that it's only worth it if you enjoy it. Michelob Ultra, play you for an Ultra. Got a couple of good ones to share with you. First, the 1-2 pitch on the way. This is grounded foul down the first baseline. Well, it goes to show how much the minor league baseball calendar has changed, because it was on this day in 2008 the Isotopes played their final home game of the season. Today is August 23rd. We will not finish this year until September 20th, but on this day in 2008, it was the final home game of the season. The 1-2 is low and outside. It turned out to be the final game for the Isotopes as a Marlins affiliate. It's a huge crowd, 13,576 fans. Next year, the Isotopes became a Dodgers affiliate, now a Rockies affiliate. 2-2 is low. Dean Traynor managed his final game at Isotopes Park. It was his 362nd and final game as Isotopes manager. Emotional day for Traynor. He had been the Albuquerque Dukes pitching coach before he became the Isotopes manager. 3-2, lofted in the air to left field. Sterling Thompson barely has to move. Now he jogs in about 5-6 steps. He's got it one away. Final score was 7-6. New Orleans defeated Albuquerque. Trot Nixon, remember him? Two-run homer, difference in the game. Michael Ryan, who later became an Isotopes coach, had a two-run double for the Topes. Now Drew Swift steps to the plate. One out, nobody on. It's a 5-2 Las Vegas lead. And first pitch is taken high. For a very long time, the minor league baseball season ended on Labor Day. Ever since Major League Baseball took over the scheduling, starting in 2021, it has been drastically different. The 1-0 is fouled off. We have drastically more off days. Every Monday is now a day off. And instead of ending the season on Labor Day, we play 3 weeks into September. And so that's why in 2008, it was the final home game. Isotopes then had an eight-game road trip to finish that season in 2008. The 1-1 to Swift is inside, almost hit him, just got out of the way. Fastball there at 93 miles an hour. Here's the 2-1 pitch. Look how that one did hit him. So the fastball came up and in, and then I think that was a sinker and got away from Castellano that does hit Swift. Second time he's been hit this week. Drew takes off his gear, heads down to first base. Well, he didn't have a chance to get out of that one. Got him in the left shoulder blade, it looked like. So one on, one out, third inning. Aviators already leading 5-2. We've got a base runner on in Colby Halter, the batter. Walter's a lefty. Swift is running. First pitch, low and inside, a ball. Third on to second is way late. And so Drew Swift does what a lot of guys like to do whenever they get hit by a pitch, and that is their revenge is a stolen base. You hit me, I steal from you. And that is his 19th stolen base of the season. He's only been thrown out four times, and he wasted no time. First pitch, got a great jump. Cordova really did not have a chance at all. Here's the 1-0 pitch, and that one's high. Swift was thinking about stealing third, or at least one of the isotopes to think that he was thinking about it. Kind of jab-stepping, taking an aggressive secondary lead. Stevens plays behind him as he retakes his lead. 2-0 pitch is hit in the air to left center field. Capel going over, then in. He's tracking it. He makes the catch. And that's the second out of the inning. Also, we're going way back into the archives for this day in Albuquerque baseball history. 1939. Back then, Albuquerque played in the Class D Arizona-Texas League. And that league went defunct a very long time ago. The Albuquerque team was called the Cardinals. A pitcher by the name of Bill Clappinger threw a no-hitter for the Albuquerque Cardinals on this day in 1939. He struck out 16. He walked 2. There's Davis Diaz, first pitch ground ball foul down the left field line. I found a story on newspapers.com, and according to the newspaper story, there was El Paso fans who were coming to the press box to confirm that no one had a hit in the game. But if you're wondering how long have people been superstitious about no hitters, well, the press box workers on that day in 1939 would not answer the question to the fans about whether or not anybody had a hit. Those in the press box were in fear of jinxing the no-hitter. So as the fan said, hey, does anyone have a hit? Mum's the word. No one would answer the question. No one wanted to jinx the no-hitter. So we know that there was jinxes going back to at least 1939, or the thought of jinxes. The 0-1 is low. Every rational person in the world knows there's no such thing as a jinx. None. Zero. Whatsoever. They do not exist. People in 1939 did not know this. Nowadays, we have evolved as a society to understand that jinxes are not real. The 1-1 is pulled foul down the left field line. Goes to show how far we've come as a society. 1939, people in El Paso didn't get it. 2026, those of us in Albuquerque, we understand. By the way, Bill Clappinger was 21 years old when he threw that no-hitter. It was his first year as a pro. He never reached the major leagues, but he lived to be 101 years old. What a life. 1-2, ground ball slowly hit. Past the pitcher, charging Riggio. Fields throws, got him. Good play, Rock Riggio, left side of second base. And the side is retired. No runs, no hits, no errors. One left on base. Middle of the third inning with the score, 5-2. Las Vegas leading Albuquerque here on the Isotopes Multimedia Network.
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1: The score is 5-2. Las Vegas is leading Albuquerque as we start the bottom of the third inning. Edward Julian will lead it off against right-hander Mason Barnett, whose first pitch is a fastball for a called strike. Isotope scored their two runs in the first inning. An error by Barnett led to an unearned run. Now the 0-1 pitch is taken low and inside for ball. Evens the count at 1-1. Julian reached on that error by Barnett. Bobbled a fairly easy comebacker just in front of the mound. 1-1 pitch is grounded foul to the first base side. Sterling Thompson's on deck, then Charlie Cunning. 2-3-4 hitters in the Isotopes lineup. Barnett works from the third base side of the rubber. Just a very basic windup. His pitch is a fastball that is high. And the count is 2-2. For all of Barnett's 11 appearances at AAA, he's been a starter when he was in the big leagues with the A's. 4 starts and 14 relief outings. And now Julian will ask for time. Outfield really plays Julian the opposite way. Infield plays him to pull. Outfield with a fairly radical shift again. Left fielder Jared Dickey was... Well, Dickey's upset about something. I'm not quite sure what. When he was trying to get the umpire's attention. All right, I think everyone's ready. Dickey's really shading toward the left field line drastically. 2-2 pitch is taken high. And the count is 3-2. And now Dickey's talking to his teammates, the guys in the bullpen out in left center, about whatever it was. And now the payoff pitch. Low and outside, ball four. So Julian walks. Third straight inning, the Isotopes put the leadoff man on. They capitalized in the first, scoring two. Couldn't do so in the second. And that'll bring Sterling Thompson to the plate. Isotopes Baseball brought to you in part by Pepsi. 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Pepsi, an official sponsor of the Isotopes. Here's Sterling Thompson, RBI single in his first at bat. And first pitch. He takes low, lays off that curveball. It's 1-0. It was Thompson's 46th RBI, his fourth this week. Sitting on 9 home runs, went deep yesterday. Here's the 1-0. Taking called strike near the outside corner. And the count is 1-1. Julian takes his lead. And the 1-1 is way outside and low to make it 2 balls and 1 strike. The Isotopes have certainly jacked up the pitch count of Barnett. He's already up to 52 for the afternoon. Now the 2-1 pitch is fouled off to the left and out of play. Evens the count at 2 balls and 2 strikes. Middle infielder's looking at turn two. Third baseman Diaz well off the line. In fact, the shortstop might cover no matter where the ball is hit. Whether it's hit to second or to third, or if it's hit to him, the shortstop Swift might be the guy who's turning the double play no matter what. He's talking to his teammate Halter. They're looking at the sun and where it is. Now the 2-2. Julian's got an enormous jump. The pitch is popped up high in the air to the right side. Julian's got to hustle back to first base. He will, as Halter makes the catch out on the outfield grass. Well, with 2 strikes, Sterling Thompson can't afford to take no matter what. And he ended up swinging at a ball, though, which is easy for me to say. But nonetheless, it was a pitch that was inside. Julian was halfway to second by the time The pitch was on its way. And so Julian sprinted to second, sprinted back to first. Now here's Charlie Condon. And first pitch. Condon takes a breaking ball in there for a called strike. The slump for Condon is now 7 for his last 59 over the last three series. Trying to snap out of it. Now would be a great time. 0-1 pitch. Is taken low for a ball. Evens the count at 1-1. It's been an interesting season for Charlie to watch day in and day out. Got off to a fairly good start. Didn't have a lot of power, was driving a lot of walks, was really disciplined. Then he got scorching hot in the month of June. The 1-1 hit him. Fastball comes inside and gets Condon, who bends down at the knees and now straightens up and will take off the protective gear and head down to first base. Charlie continues to be one of the guys who has been hit by pitches in the minor leagues at an extremely high rate. That's the 16th hit by pitch for Condon this year. What's everyone got against Charlie? He's a really nice guy, very humble guy. Doesn't walk around with a big ego, even though he was the third overall pick. He's been plunked 16 times now. Here's Vimeo Machine. First pitch is a breaking ball in there for a called strike. Machine an RBI ground out in his first at bat. Isotopes are trailing 5-2. Machine the tying run at the plate. Here's the 0-1. And that's a liner into center field.

0: 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So bases loaded, one out. Isotopes trailing 5-2. Chad Stevens the batter, righty on righty. Barnett's first pitch. A swing and a miss. Bottom dropped out of that slider, strike one. Stevens has driven in 45 runs this year in 85 games. Here's the strike one pitch. And that's a liner into center. That's a base hit. That's going to score Julian. Condon went back to second, and so he'll be held at third. He wanted to make sure that he was not doubled up on a line drive. So station to station again. Chad Stevens, RBI single. Isotopes now trail 5-3. Well, Charlie Condon at second sees this line drive and things don't get doubled up. Go back to the bag. Okay, now it's a base hit. And so as a result, Julian scores and Condon stops at third base. Now it's Rock Riggio. Left-handed hitter, first pitch in route. Is fouled straight back to the screen. Had a good rip at that one, strike one. So a walk and a hit by pitch started the rally, then back-to-back singles by Machine and Stevens. And now the Isotopes looking for the big hit. The 0-1 to Riggio. On the ground to first, Meneses Field spins, throws to second. They'll get one. Back to first pitcher covering, past the head of Barnett. One has scored, and now here comes the second run to score on the play. The Aviators cannot turn the double play. Tope scored two on the play, and we are now tied at 5 apiece. TV audience will get another look at this. This is the pitcher trying to cover from the mound, and the throw was high, maybe a little bit behind him. The Machine scores as a result of the errant throw. And now the hitter is Jose Cordova. And first pitch to Jose is a swing and a miss. So the scoring on that for Rock Riggio, it's a fielder's choice. He gets credited with one RBI. And the second run scores on the throwing error by the shortstop Swift. Next pitch is high. So the count is 1-1 now on Cordova. That is three errors for the Aviators this afternoon now. Next pitch is a swing and a foul straight back to make the count 1-2. Barnett rubs up a new baseball. Gets a little extra rosin on the right hand. Riggio retakes his lead. Count is 1-2. Pitch to Cordova. A swing and a foul to the first base side. That one will be in the stands. And it's still a 1-2 count. A little bit more cloud coverage that covers part of the field right now. And a step off by Barnett chases Riggio back to the base. Rock retakes his lead. 1-2 pitch is popped up. Shallow right. Second baseman Halter going out. And right fielder calls him off. Wavis makes the catch. Just eludes his teammate. And the side is retired. But the Isotopes tie it up. They just scored three runs. They did it on two hits. One air, one left. We head to the fourth. Tie game, 5 apiece. Las Vegas and Albuquerque here on the Isotopes Multimedia Network.
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5: sir.
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5: Welcome, Josh. Thank you for having me here today.
4: First pitch is inside ball 1-2, Denzel Clark from Iverson Castellano. So we're going to talk to the mayor as Castellano faces the Aviators here in the fourth inning. It's a righty-on-righty matchup. I saw your ceremonial first pitch. I want to ask you about that here in a moment. First, the 1-0 pitch is taken high. You played baseball before in your life, didn't you?
5: Yeah, I did. Way back in high school, and then I coached my sons in Little League and in middle school. So
4: yeah.
5: I have a little bit experience throwing the ball.
4: I saw you were on the board of directors for Little League. I saw your pitch. I'm like, I know this guy's played. Like, you can tell who's played baseball with their throws.
5: Yeah.
4: The 2-0 is fouled off, out of play. All right, so people know to visit Las Vegas, Nevada. Why should people visit Las Vegas, New Mexico?
5: I think we're the hidden secret of the United States. I know people get us confused. I go to conferences all over, and they think that when I tell them Las Vegas, they assume Nevada right off the bat. But a little history: Las Vegas, New Mexico was founded in 1835, and Las Vegas, Nevada, in 1905. So we're a little bit older. So.
4: And you've lived in the city your whole life.
5: Yes, yes. I took off to Arizona for a year for school, and came back and continued business with my family business, and served on the city council, and now I have the pleasure of being the mayor of Las Vegas.
4: 2-2 pitch is taken outside for ball. And the count is full. 3-2 to Denzel Clark. We're going to learn some more about the city of Las Vegas, New Mexico throughout this half inning. First, the 3-2 pitch. That is a ground ball to third. Charging into field is Julian. Throws accurately to first, and there's one away. All right, so if someone wants to come visit, what should they do? What should they see?
5: Well, if you can really go to the city of Las Vegas, New Mexico, we're 2 hours north of here. I know one thing that people don't know about us is we have 900 historic buildings in our community.
4: 900?
5: 900 historic buildings that are on the historic registry. So a lot of history, the architect is, a lot of different variety of architect in our homes, our downtown businesses, a lot of history. A lot of people don't know that we were the Wild West before some of those other cities, Dodge City and some of those other communities. So, we had some bad characters there a long time ago.
4: Jared Dickey, the hitter, took the first pitch for a ball. Second pitch is fouled off, way to the left and out of play. It's no longer the Wild West, right?
5: No.
4: Now it's the Mild West. It's the comfortable, family-friendly West.
5: Family-friendly. We have throughout the year, we have many many events, concert events. If you've never been to Las Vegas, visit lasvegasnm.org. Check out our website. Lots of things to do. One of our things that we're proud of is during the 4th of July, we have the Las Vegas Fiestas, where we have over 40 bands that come to our community and play. A lot of it's northern New Mexico music, but we do have a variety. We have some country, you know, a good variety, four, sometimes 5 days of nothing but music and family fun.
4: Here's the 1-2 pitch. That's a ground ball to the right side. Machine Fields, he'll take this himself to the bag for the out. Two batters, two ground outs here in the fourth as we visit with Mayor David G. Romero, the mayor of Las Vegas, New Mexico. What made you want to get into public service and serve people?
5: It all started off with my kids, being involved with my kids. I started off, I ran for school board, started there, and then just once you start serving, it's something that comes natural, right? And I became a councilman. In 2023, our previous mayor resigned, and I was gracefully appointed as mayor for, you know, to continue his term, and then got elected now in November. So I'm going about 16 years now in public service. So
4: congratulations.
5: Yeah, thank you. Thank you.
4: The hitter is Jonathan Rodriguez. He is singled twice. The count is 1-0. And here's the pitch. That is inside for ball. What's the Fort Union Drive-In? Tell me more about the Fort Union Drive-In.
5: So the Fort Union Drive-In is, I know that during COVID a few drive-ins popped up and then disappeared, but we've had the longest standing drive-in movie theater in the Southwest that we're aware of. I know, like I said, during COVID some popped up, but then they vanished. You know, you could go on a Friday, Saturday night, even Sunday. It's Friday through Sunday, and watch any of the new movies that come out, and, you know, drive up there, take your pickup truck, take your lawn chairs, and it's good old-fashioned fun. I mean, not many people have experienced that. I know when I was younger, I was able to do that, and, you know, we still continue that, and that's a big hit for, you know, for visitors. They want to have that experience.
4: Jonathan Rodriguez just took ball four. I think that if you're a certain age, maybe if you're 30 years old or younger, you're going to hear, drive-in movie theater, what are you talking about? It's just a completely foreign concept. I'm definitely showing my age when I say, oh, yeah, I remember going with my mom and dad and my sister. You hook up this speaker just outside of your car, and then, yeah, you just watch a movie from your car, and there's this enormous screen. Yeah, that was once upon a time. It's how you watched movies.
5: Yeah, like I said, it's a great experience. I know a lot of individuals, they take their, you know, they take their grills and they grill some food, and a lot of family fun, you know. It takes you back some time, but if you haven't experienced it, come down. Again, it's Friday through Sunday. Usually the movies are, you know, the most recent. I know some drive-ins that have, like I said, popped up during COVID. They're older movies, right? But not at ours, not at the Fort Union Drive-In Theater. We have the new movies coming out. As a matter of fact, Spider-Man came out, and it was the weekend it was released, they were showing it there. So.
4: Oh, really?
5: You can't beat the price either. I think it's $25 carload. So if you get, you know, five people in that car, it's not a bad deal.
4: Not a bad deal at all. And don't, like, hide people in the trunk. That was a thing in the 60s and 70s. You'd hide people in the trunk so that you didn't have to pay for all of them.
5: Yep.
4: Count is no balls and two strikes on Joey Meneses. There's two outs, a runner at first base.
5: I don't recommend that, but, you know, they're not checking trunks, I'll tell you that.
4: Next pitch is outside for ball. No one's checking the trunks. One ball and two strikes, the count on Meneses. Once again, what's the name of the website?
5: It's www.visitlasvegasnm.com.
4: 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That's a grounder to third. One hopper right at Julian. He'll go the short way to second for the force out, and the side is retired. All right, Mr. Mayor, appreciate your time. Appreciate all the information about your city. Go enjoy the rest of the afternoon.
5: Thank you.
4: Once again, that was Mayor David G. Romero from the city of Las Vegas, New Mexico. We head to the bottom of the fourth inning. Tie game, Las Vegas and Albuquerque, 5-5 here on the Isotopes Multimedia Network.
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4: It's a tie contest, 5-5, Las Vegas and Albuquerque as we start at the bottom of the fourth. Mason Barnett has thrown 68 pitches through three innings. His first one this inning to Connor Capel is way inside for ball one. Las Vegas, 5 runs, 5 hits, and 3 errors. Albuquerque, 5 runs, 4 hits, and no errors. The 3 errors has led to 2 unearned runs. Here's the 1-0 pitch to Capel. Hits this one high in the air, right field. Buevas going back. He can only watch. You can tell it goodbye. A towering home run onto the berm in right field for Connor Capel. That's his second with the Isotopes. And he's given his team a 6-5 lead. Well, Capel got a changeup that ended up almost right down the middle. And he was right on it. It was a 37-degree launch angle for a moment or two. Wasn't sure if it was going to be too high, but it cleared the wall with plenty to spare. Now, first pitch is taken, ball one to Adiel Amador. Amador has walked and grounded out. Here's the pitch, taken for a called strike. With that home run by Connor Capel, Special Olympics of New Mexico will receive another $30 from Rio Grande Credit Union. Rio Grande Credit Union is your New Mexico credit union. 1-1 pitch is fouled back. And the count is 1-2. The Isotopes trailed 3-0, then trailed 5-2, now have their first lead of the game. One-two pitch, Amador swings, pops it up, shallow right center field, 3 different aviators going after it, and it drops right in the middle of all three for a base hit. Well, the second baseman, Halter, I think was closest to it. It was pretty much perfectly placed in between Clark, Buevas, and Halter. That was a sweeper away, and he hit it not so high that there was plenty of time for someone to run underneath it. There's Edward Julian. First pitch is a ground ball foul on the first base side. Julian reached on an error, then he's walked. He has scored twice. Barnett comes set, and the 0-1 pitch is taken for a called strike. And that makes it 0-2. Well, Mason Barnett has had to work out of a stretch a lot. Leadoff batter in all 4 innings has reached base. And even in the fourth, when the leadoff batter hit a home run, the next batter got on base to immediately put him back into the stretch again. The 0-2 is a ground ball to second. Halter shovels to second. That's one. Swift on to first, a double play. 4-6-3. The Aviators turn that double play, and there's 2 down now. Well, we continue to have an enormous number of double plays in this series. The two teams have now combined for 21 double plays. This is game 6 of this series. Now Sterling Thompson, the batter. First pitch, he is inside for ball one. Thompson drives one in the air. Deep left center field. That's got some carry to it, and that one is gone. Sterling Thompson shows off the opposite field power. That is his 10th home run of the season. Isotopes now have a 7-5 lead. Well, Sterling Thompson got a fastball down in the zone. 103.6, the exit velocity. Boy, he was all over that. High finish, 418 feet the distance. And now Charlie Condon swings the first pitch, grounds it foul down the third baseline. So a couple of solo home runs for the Isotopes here in the fourth inning. Now the 0-1 pitch is grounded again, foul on the third baseline to make it nothing and two. Isotopes only hit four home runs the first five games of the series. They only hit two home runs last week at Oklahoma City as well. They've been in a homer drought lately. The 0-2 is in the dirt for a ball. Of course, the primary reasons, Zach Veen got called up to the major leagues. That's going to hurt your home run production. Charlie Condon at the plate has not gone deep in a while as well. His last home run was back on August 6th, but it's not just been those two. Tips have still been scoring runs here and there. 1-2, liner, right field, sinking, and that one's down for a base hit. So Charlie Condon is aboard with two outs. And that'll bring VMA Machine to the plate. Isotopes up to eight hits, and that's going to be the final batter of the game for Mason Barnett. And it's Fran Reardon out of the dugout. Condon going the other way to get that single into right to restart a two-out rally, breaking the action for this pitching change. Tell you about the new reliever when we come back. It's Albuquerque 7, Las Vegas 5, and this is the Isotopes Multimedia Network.
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4: New pitcher for Las Vegas is right-hander Jake Garland. He takes over with the score 7-5. Albuquerque is leading Las Vegas. Garland is 6'5", 236 pounds from Jupiter, Florida. There is two outs. There's a runner at first, and VMA Machine will greet him. Garland pitched in Wednesday's game very effectively. Pitched three innings. Only run that he allowed was unearned. He took over with the bases loaded, nobody out. Only allowed one of those three inherited runners to score. Kept the Aviators in that game. They rallied to win it later. First pitch very high. Ball 1-2 Machine. Garland threw 47 pitches Wednesday. He's on 3 days rest this afternoon. And the 1-0 is very high. Two balls, no strikes on Machine. Some productive at-bats for Machine. RBI ground out, then a single to left center. Two zero pitch is taken outside. That's ball three. Garland sets and the pitch taken for a called strike. Looked like Machine was going to look at that one no matter what. Was in the upper third of the strike zone. And now the 3-1 from the right-hander is a ground ball to the shortstop. Swift fields. He'll jog to second, steps on the bag, and the side is retired. But the Isotopes take their first lead of the game. Two runs. There was four hits, no errors, and one left on base. We head to the fifth inning. It's now Albuquerque 7, Las Vegas 5 here on the Isotopes Multimedia Network.
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4: For the first time this afternoon, the Albuquerque Isotopes have the lead. Home runs by Connor Capel and Sterling Thompson make it 7-5 Albuquerque over Las Vegas. Iverson Castellano has pitched three innings in relief. He's at 61 pitches as he faces Brian Huevas. And first pitch here in the fifth is taken high for ball one. Huevas hitting fifth this afternoon. He's walked and popped to first. And here's the 1-0. Fastball called strike inside corner. Castellanos' afternoon got off to a rocky start. A walk and a home run to the first two batters that he faced. Since then, just three base runners. No additional runs. Here's the 1-1 pitch. That is high. To make it 2-1. Some cloud coverage now on the field. And from the stretch, here comes the 2-1 pitch. This one's fouled back. It's off one of the metal beams at the top of the ballpark. Bounces straight down to one of the suites. And the count is 2-2. Cordova sets the target, and here's the pitch. Grounded foul to the third base side this time. Bounces off a railing and back toward the plate. Still two balls and two strikes. Isotopes will hit the road tomorrow. We'll travel to the suburbs of Austin to take on the Round Rock Express. That's the Rangers affiliate. Here's the 2-2. That is taking a called third strike. Got him looking. Cuevas just now leaving the right-handed batter's box. He did not challenge it. It would have been extremely close if he had. I think it might have just been microscopically above the strike zone. And that one is probably too close to take. So one away here in the fifth inning. After the Isotopes play a week in Round Rock, they'll be back home Tuesday, September 1st. Hosting Tacoma. After today, only 12 more home games left before we lower the curtain on this season. Here is Cole Kahn. And Kahn once again swings in the first pitch, drives it in the right center field gap. It's cut off by Capel, and Kahn will be held to a single as a result. Excellent play by Capel to hold him to a single. Third straight at bat that Kahn swings at the first pitch. Double home two in the first inning, fouled off a pitch in the third, and then rips that ball into right center for his second hit of the day. And now here is Drew Swift. And a throw over to first base. Kahn is back in with the dive. Kahn can definitely run a combined 25 steals between AA and AAA. Not a traditional catcher. He's got a lot of speed. And the pitch home is taken for a ball off the glove of Cordova, but not in an area where Kahn can advance. Meanwhile, the Aviators will head home and host Sugarland, the first place Space Cowboys. That could be a preview of the Pacific Coast League Championship Series. Las Vegas, we know, will be in it. They won the first half. Sugarland has the lead in the second half. Kahn is running. Pitch is hit high in the air to deep left field. That one is way back, and no doubt about it, it's gone off the light tower, bounces back onto the field. A towering two-run home run by Drew Swift. That just tied up the ball game. 7-7 here in the fifth inning. That is the second home run of the season for Swift. Fastball in, and he got right on the barrel. No doubt about that one. 403 feet. So the Isotopes lead does not last very long. Now the hitter is Colby Halter. Slow curve, called strike outside corner. Halter is grounded out and flied out. Here's the 0-1. Pulled foul over the netting into some empty seats, and the count is nothing and two on the Aviators' second baseman. Halter steps back in. Open stance, waves the bat back and forth. And the 0-2, checked his swing on the appeal, no. And it's one ball and two strikes. Sun once again very bright, no longer behind the clouds. I see some players checking their eyes, sunglasses. 1-2, a swing, and a man struck him out with a curveball. So there's the second out of the inning. It is the third strikeout for Castellano today. And now two outs, the batter is Davis Diaz. Diaz has walked and grounded out to second. Castellano out of the stretch, first pitch. Taken for a ball. That was very close to the extreme bottom outside corner. Just missed. Here's the 1-0. And that's in the dirt. Ball two. The AAA National Championship game for the fourth straight year is just a one-game winner-take-all. That'll also be played in Las Vegas, no matter what. Here's the 2-0. That's a called strike. Last year, the Aviators won the first half, defeated Tacoma, the second-half champion, in a two-game sweep, in the best of three, lost in the championship game. And they'll be looking for back-to-back PCL titles. 2-1 pitch is a rocket, a line drive, left center field gap. And that one's a base hit. Capel cuts this one off, spins, fires, and Diaz puts on the brakes and heads back to first base. It's the second time this inning that Capel has run over into the gap to save a single from becoming a double. And for this current Aviators team, a lot of these guys were not part of the winning in the first half. They were at Double A. Maybe they were in a different organization. There's Denzel Clark. And first pitch to Clark is inside for ball. Clark has spent most of the season on the Major League injured list. On a rehab assignment right now, he has struck out, homered, and grounded out today. He is 6 for 13 this week with 5 RBIs. 1-0 pitch, taken low. 7-7, tie game. Both teams have 8 hits. And now the 2-0 from Castellano. That is very high. And that is ball three. Diaz takes his lead at first base. Machine holds him on. You know Denzel's got the green light. 3-0 pitch. He takes a called strike. Now the 3-1 from Castellano. Here it comes. Take in just outside, ball four. Tried a sinker, missed away. So that'll put two on with two out. And Jose Cordova walks the ball out to the mound to talk with Castellano. I'm sure that'll also allow some time for the... Well, I thought some people were moving around in the Isotopes bullpen. Maybe not. Isotopes Baseball brought to you in part by Allied Universal. Speed matters on the field and integration matters in security. Allied Universal connects people, technology, and services to protect what matters most. Now here's Jared Dickey. 1-for-3 today. 12-for-23 this week. Tie game 7-7, fifth inning. First pitch, he is grounded foul. First base dugout, bounces over to the first base coach. Now the 0-1. Nicky grounds this one foul behind home. And yeah, that'll make it 0-2. Dickey was an 11th round pick by the Royals out of the University of Tennessee in Knoxville. That was back in 2023. 24 years old. 0-2 pitch. Ground ball to first. It rolls foul, just foul. Count holds it, no balls and two strikes. Diaz at second. Clark at first. They take their leads. There's two outs. And here's the pitch. That is grounded foul off the end of the bat toward third. Excuse me, the third base dugout, I should say. The A's acquired Dickey along with Mason Barnett, who started this game, and the trade that sent pitcher Lucas Ursig to the Royals in 2024. That was a trading deadline deal, July 30th of that year. Still 0-2. And the fifth pitch of this at-bat on the way. A swing and a miss, struck him out, and that ends the inning. But the Aviators tied it. Two runs, three hits, no errors, two left on base. We are halfway done here from the lab, and we are tied. Las Vegas and Albuquerque, 7 each here on the Isotopes Multimedia Network.
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4: As we start the bottom of the fifth inning, we are already closing in on the two-hour mark of this game. Seven runs, eight hits, three errors for Las Vegas. That's the A's AAA affiliate. Seven runs, eight hits, no errors for Albuquerque, the Rockies AAA affiliate. Chad Stevens at the plate, Jake Garland on the mound. And first pitch is taken for a called strike. Well, it took us 28 minutes just to play the first inning. Here's the 0-1. And this one is hit in the air to right field. Going back a few steps is Buevas. Squares the shoulders, makes the catch, one away. We have not had a 1-2-3 inning yet. Las Vegas has stranded seven runners on base. Albuquerque, four. We started at 1:36 Mountain Time. It is now 3:31 Mountain Time. And Rock Riggio steps into the left-handed batter's box. First pitch swinging, fouls it off to the left of us. Incoming to the suite just outside of the control room. He did not hit any of the computers. All the computers are safe? Okay, that's all that matters. Here's a bunt foul. And one hops into the Isotopes dugout. Broken bones can be replaced. Computers, well, that's a different issue. That's going to take a while to get one of those. Oh, and two on Riggio. And the next pitch. That is high. Riggio has singled, and then an RBI fielder's choice when the Aviators could not turn a double play. 1-2 is low. There was a throwing error on that play, one of the three errors committed by the Aviators. Two and two, the count on Rock. Rock without the K. It was his dad's idea. I thought it sounded like a baseball name. Rock. Rock with no K, his dad thought. 2-2 is outside and low. And the count is full. Mom thought that Anthony was a nice name. She wanted to call him Tony. But Rock told me the story. Here's the payoff. That is a line drive. Struck well, but right at the right fielder. Cuevas right there to make the catch. And there's two away. After delivering birth, Rock told me his mom's in the hospital. She's all alone. She's tired. And the birth certificate is right there. And she thought, you know, I'm tired. Rock would be a whole lot easier to write on this birth certificate right now. But his dad was right. Rock sounds like a baseball name. Rock Riggio. That just sounds like a baseball name. There's Jose Cordova taking inside for a ball. Cordova's hitless in two at-bats. Two outs, nobody on. 7-7, tie game in the fifth. And the pitch is a liner to first, caught by Meneses, side retired. And there's the first 1-2-3 inning for either team today. We have now completed five full innings. 7-7, tie game, Las Vegas and Albuquerque here on the Isotopes Multimedia Network.
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4: It is now the sixth inning here on this Sunday afternoon here from Rio Grande Credit Union Field. The pitcher on the mound for Albuquerque is Bayente Belloso. Tie game 7-7 between Las Vegas and Albuquerque. And this is a City of Las Vegas, New Mexico pitching change. Belloso, the third pitcher of the afternoon for the Isotopes. Patrick Weigel was the opener, allowed three runs in the first inning. And then Iverson Castellano gave up four runs over the next four innings. Two different two-run homers that he allowed. And first pitch, a breaking ball in there for a called strike. Jonathan Rodriguez to lead it off for the Aviators. And from the windup, here's the 0-1. A swing and a miss on a pitch up in the zone. Belloso started the game Wednesday, went three innings. That was a bullpen game. It was Keegan Thompson's turn in the rotation. A couple of days later, Thompson formally placed on the injured list. Here's the 0-2. Got him looking. Called third strike, completely frozen. Well, that was pretty much right down the middle, an 89-mile-an-hour fastball, and Rodriguez stood there flat-footed. I don't think this is where Belloso wanted it. Well, maybe he's a little bit more toward the inside corner. Now here is Joey Meneses. First pitch, ground ball left side. Off the glove of Julian. And Meneses safe at first base. Well, that's an error on Julian. Just one step to his left. Clanged off his glove. First error of the game for the Isotopes. The fourth combined between the two teams. Now here is Brian Cuevas. He has walked, popped to first, and struck out. And first pitch. Taken a little outside for ball one. Once again, there's cloud coverage on the field. Temperature up to 96 degrees. It was 93 at first pitch. Here's the 1-0. That is just outside ball two. Bayoso has started 17 times this year. It's his seventh appearance out of the bullpen. 2-0 is low. ZRA is 8.37. Opponents hitting 328 against him. It is 94 innings, by far the most out of the guys on the staff right now. Here's the 3-0. And there was a strike near the outside corner. Looked like Guevas was going to look at it no matter what. Here's the set of the letters and the 3-1 on the way. Take in a little bit low. That's ball four. So an error and a walk. And the Aviators have been gifted a rally here. Two on, one out, and Cole Kahn to the plate. Now let's see if Kahn's going to swing at the first pitch again. He has all three plate appearances today. He has a lot throughout the week. Switch hitter from the left side. And he also looking for a double play grounder. Stevens at short plays behind Meneses. First pitch he takes because it's way outside and low. Ball one. Runners take their leads. Bayoso, long look at second, then the pitch home. Is taken for a ball. It'll be challenged. This is the fourth challenge of the game. Two of them have been overturned. And this one is confirmed as a ball. So the Isotopes lose that challenge. Both teams only have one challenge remaining. First three challenges were all in the first inning. Haven't had any since then until just now. Next pitch, line drive, base hit, center field. Here comes Meneses around third base. It's bobbled by Capel. No one was covering second base. Now someone is there. So it's an RBI single for Cole Kahn, and the Aviators have regained the lead at 8-7. Cole Kahn has had a very good week. He's one of those guys, and we've seen a lot of him this week. He has started at catcher five times out of the six-game series. And he can run, he can hit. Very athletic catcher. He's got three hits today, seven hits for the week. Here's Drew Swift. Takes outside ball one. Now the 1-0 pitch is too high. Runners take their leads with one out from the corners. And Bayoso's pitch is fouled straight back. The scoring on that last play, by the way, Kahn gets an RBI single. And then Guevas would have stopped at second, except that Capel bobbled it. And so Capel has assessed an error that allowed Guevas, who started the play at first, to get to third. So the Isotopes with two errors in the inning. And runner goes from first. It's a swing and a foul tip at the plate. Foul ball, so Kahn will have to head back to first base. And the count is 2-2. Swift homered his last at-bat, a two-run shot. That tied it at 7. It's now 8-7 Las Vegas. After a long set, here comes the 2-2. Very long set. Now here it comes. This one's fouled back. Well, for Drew Swift, back in the third inning, he got hit by a pitch. And he got the ultimate revenge. He stole second. And then in his next at-bat, he homered. And now he's trying to drive in another run. Two balls, two strikes. And a throw to first base. Back with the dive is Kahn. The hit-by-pitch and stolen base home run was off the previous pitcher, Castellano. This is his first at-bat against Belloso today. It's 2-2. Here's the pitch. This one's hit high in the air to center field. It's playable. Cable drifting over toward right center field. He makes the catch. Tagging at third base is Cuevas. He scores easily. Throwing into second. That's a sacrifice fly. It's now a 9-7 Las Vegas lead. Well, we say it all the time because it's so true. Every 90 feet matters, right? The bobble allowed Cuevas to get from second to third, and that allows him to score on that fly ball. And now here is Colby Halter. And first pitch, Halter takes just outside, ball one. Based on the body language of Kahn over there at first base, he's thinking about running. He's in a crouch. He's kind of leaning towards second base a little. He's in a really low crouch. Throw over to first base, but he's also thinking the same as me. He's back with the dive. Kahn has 25 steals this year. Again, he's a catcher. Hands on his knees right now. 1-0. He's grounded foul to the first base side. Look out, camera people. Count is 1-1. Halter 0-3 today. Ground out, fly out, strikeout. The 1-1 pitch. Runner is going. It's a line drive, base hit right field. Kahn never slows down, heads to third base as the throw goes in towards second. And so Halter singles to put runners at the corners. I don't think that was a hit and run. Kahn appeared to have his head down, lost his helmet, gets it back. And the hitter will be Davis Diaz. Diaz today, a walk, a ground out, and a single to left center. Belloso's pitch is taken for a called strike. Las Vegas has scored in four of the six innings in which they have come to bat. Three in the first, two in the second, two in the fifth to retie it, and then two here in the sixth inning to reclaim the lead. Throw to first, back with the dive is Halter. In every inning in which there has been runs that have scored, it's always been multiple for both teams today. And now the 0-1. That is just outside for ball. Evens the count at 1-1. Diaz playing in his third game at AAA, his second start. The 1-1 pitch, a swing and a miss on a pitch up in the zone. That makes it 1-2. Diaz used his timeout. It's resettled. See if Halter's running here. As his lead does not go, the pitch is inside. He also wanted that one when it missed inside. Count is 2-2. Another inning with a lot of lengthy at-bats.

Got it just past Julian. And he's just kind of, just totally throwing the hands at it. That's the best way to describe it, that swing in between Julian and Stevens. And this is a pinch hitter. Denzel Clark, who's on a rehab assignment, continues to play either five or seven innings. Justin Reamer is the batter. Reamer pinch hitting, takes a called strike on the outside corner. Mayoso sets, runner bluffs, pitch is taken low. Evens the count at 1-1. There's been two errors in the inning. There's been a walk. There's been three singles, a sac fly. It's added up to three runs, a 10-7 Las Vegas lead. And the pitch taken outside. That makes it 2-1. Reamer got the start in Thursday's game, was 1-for-4. Next pitch, runner goes from first, taken, throw is nowhere. Cordova was thinking about a pickoff attempt at third. Diaz had a really good jump, and so he steals second base. And the pitch was a ball, the count is 3-1. But he also trying to finally end this inning. 3-1 pitch, and Reamer takes low, ball four, and the bases are now loaded. And that's the second walk of the inning. It is the seventh issued by Isotopes pitchers today. And the pitching coach, Craig Bjornson, is making the walk out to the mound. Isotopes Baseball brought to you in part by Xfinity. Hey, Isotopes fans, get in the zone with coverage that will not strike out. Xfinity delivers game-winning Wi-Fi that's locked in at one price for 5 years. Xfinity, imagine that. It's Bjornson, Bayoso, Cordova, and third baseman Edward Julian. It was a very quick visit. And Bjornson heads back to the dugout. So here's Jared Dickey, ninth batter to come to the plate in the inning. He's 1-for-4 today. Mayoso's going to work out of the windup with runners all around him. And first pitch. Take in low. Curveball miss, ball one. Halter at third. Diaz at second. Reamer's at first. And the next pitch is grounded foul off the front foot of Dickey, who drops the bat and hobbles around. And that evens the count at 1-1. Rockies Guardians game is already in the bottom of the seventh inning. They started about the same time as us. Cleveland leading 6-2. Trainer's going to come visit Dickey, as is manager Fran Reardon. Rockies have lost 8 straight games at home, dating back to their previous homestand. In case you missed the news, before today's game, the Rockies placed Kyle Karros right back on the concussion list. He came off the concussion list Friday, came out of yesterday's game before it ended. Karros goes on the concussion list for the second time in a little over a week. Ryan Ritter called up off the Isotopes roster to replace him. All right, Dickey back in the left-handed batter's box. Here's the 1-1 pitch. And that is grounded foul down the first baseline. Sends a bird flying away. And the count is 1-2.

0: Now the 1-2 is on the way. That is low. Cordova smothering that one to make it 2-2. Mason Green has started warming up in the Isotopes bullpen. Bayoso has thrown 36 pitches in this inning. Dickey trying to keep the inning going. It's a 10-7 Aviators lead. And the 2-2 pitch is a swing and a foul. Just got a piece of it. Well, the Aviators as a team lead all of minor league baseball in runs scored and batting average. And even if the nine in the lineup today not been there the whole season, it has been a collective effort where they are tough outs. 2-2 way inside, and the count is full. So we've gone as far as we can go here. Bases loaded, three balls, two strikes, two outs. Runners will get a head start. They also end of the windup. There go the runners. Here comes the pitch. It's hit high in the air to shallow right. Going out is Riggio. Coming in is Condon. Right fielder Condon's got it. The side is retired. But not before. Nine come to the plate. Three score. There was three hits. There was two errors and three left on base. Bottom of the sixth coming up next. It's a 10-7 Las Vegas lead over Albuquerque here on the Isotopes Multimedia Network.
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0: It is now the bottom of the sixth inning. Las Vegas just scored three to take a 10-7 lead over Albuquerque. Got some defensive changes that we'll tell you about in a moment, but first pitch is on the way. It's a called strike to Connor Capel. Capel, a home run, his last at bat. Jake Garland into the windup. His 0-1 pitch is fouled back to make it nothing in two. Garland has retired all four that he has faced in relief. He is the second pitcher of the day for the Aviators. Remaining in the game is Justin Reamer. And he's at second base. Talk about the other changes after this next one to Capel, which is swung on, fouled off over the netting. Into the crowd, it's still no balls and two strikes. Brian Guevas has moved from center field to right field. And Colby Halter moves from second base to right field. Next pitch is hit high in the air to right field. And here comes Halter, who was just playing second. Now he's in right. He's got it. And Capel retired to begin the sixth inning. All those changes because Denzel Clark, on a rehab assignment, departs after five innings. Actually, there was one other change. I missed out on all those changes. First pitch is a called strike to Adiel Amador. Halter moved from second base to left field, and Jared Dickey moved from left field to right field. So it was Dickey who just made that catch in right. Fran Reardon causing complete chaos in my scorebook with his defensive changes. Here's the 0-1. Amador, a swing and a miss. Kind of a second time today that kind of a one-handed follow-through for Amador as he basically cited about halfway or three-quarters of the way through the swing that this was a bad idea, but couldn't stop himself. 0-2 is grounded foul behind home. Well, one thing about Jake Garland, he works very quickly. Unlike just about all the other pitchers today, Garland gets the ball and he's ready to throw. All the others have been quite deliberate using a lot of the pitch timer, not Garland. He gets it, he throws it. 0-2 fouled back. And when you're throwing strikes, that's a very good strategy. When you're throwing balls, it doesn't work quite as well. And Amador's still grimacing. I think that he got jammed earlier in the at-bat or on one of the pitches, maybe even multiple pitches of this at-bat or previous at-bat. And the assistant Isotopes athletic trainer, Kota Omuzu, is going to check on Amador. Yeah, there's been multiple times today that Amador, with his swing, has definitely been grimacing afterwards. He nods yes to the umpire, says, "All right, I'm ready." One out, nobody on. Here's the 0-2 pitch, taken just outside for a ball. Garland has the glove covered just about his entire face as he gets the sign. Now he's ready. The 1-2 is low. Missed with a curveball. Amador is staying disciplined. Evens the count at 2-2. Now the next pitch. That is low. So from 0-2 to 3-2. On deck is Edward Julian. Here's the payoff. And that's a line drive right center field gap. That one's down for a base hit. And unable to cut it off is Cuevas. That's at least a double for Amador, and he's going to stop there. Well, Adiel Amador grimacing throughout that at-bat after getting jammed, able to barrel up that sinker. That was a really good swing. Doesn't hurt when you hit it right on the barrel. That's when you feel nothing. And the pitching coach, Paul Abbott, out to the mound for another visit. It's a 10-7 Las Vegas lead over Albuquerque. We are in the bottom of the sixth inning. Once again, after today, the Isotopes only have 12 more home games. We're back here at the lab Tuesday, September 1st, hosting Tacoma. And then after that six-game series, the final homestand begins Tuesday, September 15th. Before the season is done, we still have Women in Sports Night, American Sign Language Night, Star Wars Night, our Bark in the Park, another Dollar Dog Hot Dog Night, Fan Appreciation Weekend as usual, some more fireworks. Here's Edward Julian. First pitch, ground ball to the second baseman, and Reamer backhand throws on to first, got him, as Amador advances to third on the ground out. At abqisotopes.com. Get your tickets. Make your decision on which games you want to come to. We still have three more fireworks, one more mariachis, four more day games. Here's Sterling Thompson, runner at third with two outs. Sterling homered his last at bat. First pitch is low and inside for ball. Back-to-back games for Sterling with a home run. Went deep to right field yesterday, left center this afternoon. Here's the 1-0 pitch. Take in low, that's ball two. Amador takes his lead at third. Here's the 2-0 pitch. And it's inside and low, ball three. Garland comes set at the letter, stares at Amador, then the pitch home is low, ball four. Thompson's on base again. And that is three times today. He's had an RBI single, a home run, and a walk. Thompson has been on base 13 times this series. 13 of the 20 plate appearances he has reached base. Here's Charlie Condon representing the tying run. Tobes trailing 10-7, bottom of the sixth. And the first pitch is taken for a called strike. Charlie today has popped to second, hit by a pitch, single to right. Here's the 0-1. Fouled off to the first base side. And it's nothing in two. Second baseman Reamer plays way up the middle. Big gap right center in the outfield. 0-2 pitch. She's pulled foul down the third baseline. Curveball in on the hands. And Charlie fights it off. Thompson, a small lead at first base. Here's the next pitch. Condon takes high. Thompson's got some speed, but I think he's just going to play it cautious here. I want to take the bat out of the hands of Condon. Let's see if Charlie gets a pitch here. 1-2 the count. Here it comes. Hit high in the air. Right center field. Looks like it's playable. Dickey is calling for it. He's underneath it. He makes the catch, and the side is retired. No runs. One hit, no errors, and two left on base. Two-thirds of today's game now in the books. 10-7 the score. Las Vegas leads Albuquerque here on the Isotopes Multimedia Network.
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0: It is now the seventh inning. The score is 10-7. Las Vegas is leading Albuquerque. Finale of this six-game week-long series. Aviators won the first four. Isotopes won last night. Vayente Belloso's first pitch here in the seventh is a swing and a foul. Behind home into the crowd for strike one off the bat of Jonathan Rodriguez. Time now for Malibu Moments in the Major Leagues. 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Turn any day into a vacay. Malibu, do whatever tastes good. Sip easy. Enjoy Malibu responsibly. 0-1 is a ground ball to the shortstop. Stevens fields cleanly, throws in time. Rodriguez has retired one away. Well, prior to this season, there had only been one player in Major League Baseball history to have a first pitch leadoff home run and a walk-off home run in the same game. It has happened twice this week. Pete Crow Armstrong did it for the Cubs earlier this week, and then Randy Arozarena did it yesterday for the Mariners. First pitch is low ball 1-2, Joey Meneses. And not only did Arozarena hit a leadoff home run on the first pitch and end the game with a home run, he also robbed a home run as well. The 1-0 pitch is taken for a called strike. And there has been six players in baseball history to have a leadoff homer on any pitch to start the game and a walk-off. The 1-1 is outside. The great Sarah Langs letting us know on Twitter, Vic Power, Darren Erstead, Reed Johnson, Ian Kinsler, Chris Young, Pete Crow Armstrong, and Randy Arozarena, the seven to do it. The 2-1 is just outside for ball three. Remember a few years ago when Winton Bernard was on our team, had this monster season. Winton had back-to-back games when he hit the first pitch of the game for a home run. 3-1 is a rocket, but it's foul down the left field line. And the count is full. And I remember thinking, can Winton come up in the ninth inning or if we got to extra innings with a chance for a walk-off home run, but he never did. And extremely rare, again, only three times in baseball history, someone with a home run on the first pitch and then the home run to end it in the same game. Meneses lines this one in the air to center. Capel coming on and gets there, makes the catch. Good running catch. Straightforward for Capel. And there's two away. Now here is Brian Buevas. 0-for-2 with two walks. And Bayoso looking for a 1-2-3 inning. First pitch is a fastball for a called strike. Aviators have not been retired in order at any point today. That happened to the Isotopes just once on the bottom of the fifth. Here's the 0-1. That is outside for a ball. He also winds up his 1-1 pitch. Low and outside. Makes it 2-1. Cordova sets the target, the 2-1 pitch. There's a wave and a miss. And the count is 2-2. Buevas, a slow walk behind the catcher and umpire. He's kind of reaching toward his lower back after that big swing. Now he steps back in there. Two balls, two strikes, the count. Payoso's pitch on the way. There's a swing and a foul behind home. And Buevas was just asking the umpire if Payoso made eye contact with him, the way that you are required to do. Definitely did this time. Here comes the next 2-2 pitch. That's a swing and a miss. Struck him out, and the side is retired. Three up and three down. Time to stretch. Middle of the seventh. It's a 10-7 Las Vegas lead over Albuquerque here on the Isotopes Multimedia Network. New Mexico.

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3: 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First pitch of the inning is taken for a called strike by VML Machine. Jake Garland has pitched 2 1/3 scoreless innings in relief for the Aviators. He's back to work here. The 0-1 is a check swing foul. One thing that's interesting about Garland, between innings, he does not come close to throwing his 8 warm-up tosses that are allowed. Really, it's more time than the quantity of pitches. But he went out there, and he just throws a few and lets his infielders know, I'm ready. Let's do this thing. 0-2 pitch is in the dirt for a ball. This is the second time through the order for Garland. He was greeted by Machine when he entered in the fourth inning. 1-2 is a swing and a foul straight back. And there was two outs, a runner on. Machine grounded out. At the time, it was a 5-5 game. No, excuse me, it was a 7-5 Isotopes lead. Now it's a 10-7 Aviators lead. 1-2 is in the dirt. And the count is 2 balls and 2 strikes. Garland ready. He fires. A swing and a foul tip. Keeps the at-bat going. Still 2-2. Next pitch to Machine is taken in the dirt, and the count is full. Garland has walked one. Now the payoff pitch is a swing and a foul tip, just getting a piece of it is Machine, who kicks it over toward the dugout. That was probably ball four that he reached for. Garland has not struck out anybody. Next 3-2 pitch is a swing and a miss, and there's his first strikeout of the afternoon. Well, Jake Garland, he's been kind of an unsung hero for the Aviators this week with his work out of the bullpen in long relief. Wednesday's game, 3 innings, 1 run, which was unearned as the Aviators rallied from a deficit to win. Here's Chad Stevens taking a called strike. And then today, outstanding work yet again. 0-1 is called strike near the outside corner. And there's nothing else. I feel like he's just brought some energy to the game because of how quickly he works and how many strikes he's throwing. And this has definitely been a game that has had a lethargic pace. 0-2 is inside for a ball. But Garland does not make his teammates wait much between his offerings. The 1-2 down and away. And it's 2 balls and 2 strikes. Stevens waiting, looking for a pitch. Here it comes. It's a called third strike that Stevens is going to challenge. If he's wrong, the Isotopes are out of challenges. And this one is confirmed as strike three, right on the outside corner. So the Isotopes are out of challenges. Whatever Ty Krause says the rest of the game, the Isotopes are just going to have to live with it. Now Rock Riggio, the batter. Two outs, nobody on. First pitch, a wave and a miss. Way out, right front. And the follow-through of Riggio might have hit Kahn. Riggio had a big follow-through, kind of one hand, which means the bat goes back a little bit further. It looks like Kahn is okay. I think that's what the delay is. Now the next pitch is taken for a called strike. Two outs, nobody on, and Garland looking to strike out the side in order. His 0-2, a swing and a miss. Ball's in the dirt. Connell will have to throw down to first. He does, and the side is retired indeed. Three up, three down with three punch outs. That'll take us to the eighth inning. 10-7, Las Vegas is leading Albuquerque here on the Isotopes Multimedia Network.
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3: It has been overcast for most of the day. Some clouds around Rio Grande Credit Union Field. 10-7 the score. Las Vegas is leading Albuquerque. Finale of this six-game series. Aviators have won four of five games this week. New pitcher on the mound for the Isotopes is left-hander Mason Green. This is a City of Las Vegas, New Mexico pitching change. And Cole Kahn will hit from the right side of the plate for the first time today against the lefty Green. First pitch, he takes low. Kahn is 3-for-4. A double, two singles, three RBIs, two runs scored. And here's the 1-0 pitch. And that is taken for a called strike. All those previous at-bats from the left side. Cole learned to switch hit with his twin brother when they were about 12 years old. It's always a fun way to learn how to switch hit when you're doing it with your twin. The 1-1 pitch is a cue shot. Foul for now. It's got a lot of English on it, but then it hits the grass and it'll mostly straighten out. Machine's going to wait until it comes to a complete stop before picking it up and then examine the baseball closely. And the count is 1-2. Green works from the third base side of the rubber from the stretch at all times. And here's the pitch. This one's driven high in the air to center field. Capel drifting back, has a beat on it, and makes the catch. Just in front of the warning track in the direction of the 428 marker. So Khan gave it a ride, but a big ballpark keeps it in. Well, back in Las Vegas, that might be off the wall. It's not quite as deep to that part of the ballpark. It's a much higher wall in that area. That might be extra bases in Las Vegas. It's an out here in Albuquerque. Now here's Drew Swift. And Green's first pitch to him is taken for a called strike. Swift is officially 1-for-2. The hit was a home run. He's also been hit by a pitch and a sacrifice fly, 3 RBIs. And the 0-1, taken low and inside. Green ready, has the sign, and his pitch is taken high. Green last pitched Wednesday night, 2 1/3 innings, 64 pitches. Took over in the fourth inning. Gave up a couple of home runs in that outing. 2-1 pitch is outside ball 3. Another 3-1 from the left-hander is a swing and a miss. Swift had a huge, mighty cut on a pitch down and in. And the count is full. Ten runs, 11 hits, 3 errors for Las Vegas. 7 runs, 9 hits, and 2 errors for Albuquerque. And here comes the payoff. It is outside ball 4. Swift will head down to first base after drawing the 8th walk of the game for the Aviators hitters. And now Colby Halter to the plate. Halter is 1-for-4. Lefty on lefty, takes the first pitch just inside ball 1. Third baseman Julian, one step behind the infield grass. Stevens at short, plays up the middle. Next pitch is low and away, ball 2. Rockies are batting bottom of the 9th inning, now trailing 7-2 to Cleveland. Rockies on the verge of a winless homestand. Two-0 pitch inside for ball 3. Swift takes his lead, and now Green's 3-0 pitch is en route. That's inside ball 4, so back-to-back walks issued by Green. And that'll bring Davis Diaz to the plate. Diaz today a walk, ground out, single, and then an RBI single. Aviators looking to extend a 10-7 lead. We're in the top of the 8th inning. And first pitch, lone inside, ball 1. Green comes set, and his 1-0. And there's a called strike. Fastball in there, 91 on the radar gun. Evens the count at 1-1. Riggio keeps Swift fairly close at second. And here's the pitch. Taken low. And it's 2-1. Outfield is deep. Biggest gap is right center. And the 2-1 pitch, both runners go. It's fouled off the front foot of Diaz. And so Swift will head back to second base and Halter to first. Aviators have had a lot of at-bats this entire week, including today, in which the runners are going, and the pitch is either put in play or fouled off. Swift at second has already stolen one base today, his 19th of the year. They don't go this time. It's a liner to third, caught by Julian, and no throw anywhere as the runners go back. Some good reflexes by Julian to make that catch. Now 2-1 and 2 out, and Justin Reamer will head to the plate. Reamer drew a walk in the sixth inning. He replaced Denzel Clark. Denzel continues to slowly come back from his injury as part of his rehab assignment. And the first pitch is taken for a called strike. Runners have their lead. 0-1 is low. Evens the count at 1-1. Well, when the day started, lots of blue up above. Almost all cloud coverage now. There's some blue to the sky beyond the fence and right down the first base line, but lots of cloud coverage now. 1-1 pitch is taken low. And the count is 2-1. That was very close. Isotopes out of challenges. Now the 2-1. That is taken for ball three. That's another one that was really close. I think that one probably would have been called a strike right at the top of the zone if it had been challenged. Again, all out of challenges. At the mercy of Ty Cross at this point, today's home plate umpire. 3-1 from Green, and he'll step off. Now everyone's ready. 3-1 pitch is taken for a called strike. So a full count. And with two outs, that means the runners will definitely be going. Machine, the first baseman, will play behind Halter off the line. 10-7, Las Vegas leading, top of the eighth. Green trying to keep it close, strand these runners. Payoff pitch, ground ball to the second baseman. It's fielded by Riggio, throws on to first, side is retired. Two walks, but no runs, no hits, no errors, two left. Bottom of the eighth, Isotopes running out of chances. Coming to bat, trailing 10-7 to Las Vegas here on the Isotopes Multimedia Network.
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3: We have a pitching change as we are getting ready to start the bottom of the eighth inning. Las Vegas with a 10-7 lead over Albuquerque, and the Isotopes will have to face Luis Morales, a right-hander, here in the bottom of the eighth. Jose Cordova, Connor Capel, and Adiel Amador to face Morales. 23-year-old from Mesa, Arizona. Morales pitched Thursday's day game. And he just stepped off the rubber. That's going to be a pitch timer violation against Morales. So ball one before his outing begins. And now the turn, leg kick, and the pitch. Taken low for ball. Morales pitched a scoreless seventh inning Thursday, then walked the first two batters in the eighth. He came out. Both those runners came around to score off the reliever who took his place. Next pitch, driven in the air, left center field. That one is hit well, and you can tell it goodbye. Jose Cordova with a home run. Hit his first home run of the season on Thursday. Hits his second just now. Isotopes now trailing 10-8 here in the eighth inning. Well, that was a fastball, 96 miles an hour up in the zone, and Jose put a good swing on it. Over the power forward sign into the visitor's bullpen. Now Connor Capel batting. Line drive, base hit right field. Over to try to cut it off is Dickey. He does. Capel, after taking the turn, will stop at first base. And immediately the pitching coach, Paul Abbott, heading out of the Aviators dugout. Trying to settle things down with his new pitcher. Isotopes Baseball is brought to you in part by Malloy Los Lunas. They sponsor Isotopes Double Plays. 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Proud Isotopes sponsors. So here's Adiel Amador, fifth time now through the Isotopes lineup. Amador's got two hits for a third straight game. He's also walked today. Switch hitter from the left side, representing the tying run. First pitch is called strike outside corner. Capel takes his lead. 0-1 pitch. Take in low. Fastball that time at 93. Isotopes trailed 3-0 in 5-2. They tied it at 5. They led 7-5. Then they trailed 10-7. They now trail 10-8. And the pitch down and in. Slider missed. Ball 2. Center fielder Buevas shades Amador quite a bit toward right center. I mean, drastically to right center. 2-1 pitch is taken outside. Ball 3. Morales has been a swing man, both a starter and a reliever for the Aviators this year. 3-1 pitch, ground ball to first. Glove by Meneses. Goes to second. And then back to first base is not in time. Well, Capel stopped running. I think that Capel maybe wasn't sure if Meneses had stepped on the bag, which would negate the force out or not. But either way, Amador sprinting down the line, and the Aviators not able to turn the double play. It's the second time a ground ball to first. They were not able to turn it as Amador just beat the throw back. That would have been 3-6-3. Now one on one out for Edward Julian. And Julian takes a called strike on the outside corner. Morales sets. 0-1. Ground ball to the second baseman. That's fielded, flipped to second for one. Swift on to first, a double play. Edward Julian is hit into a double play for the second time today, and that ends the inning. One run, two hits, no errors, nobody left. We head to the ninth. It's Las Vegas 10 and Albuquerque 8 here on the Isotopes Multimedia Network.
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3: We have reached the ninth inning. We are already past the three-hour mark of the game. 10-8, Las Vegas leading Albuquerque. Finale of this six-game series. Aviators looking to win 5 of 6 in a series for a third time this year. Jared Dickey, the batter. First pitch swings. Ground ball to third. Fielded by Julian on one bounce. And then easy toss to first. Got the out. There's one away. Aviators down the stretch at the end of the first half really got hot as they swept the six-game series at Tacoma. And then coming out of the first half, as we started the second half, they won 5 of 6 at Sacramento. There's Jonathan Rodriguez swinging a foul behind home, and just a small sliver of the bat went in front of the mound. Mason Green will get a new baseball and pick up that small sliver as Rodriguez goes to get a new bat. And so if the Aviators do hold on to this two-run lead, it'll be the third time on the road that they win at least 5 of 6. And even if it's just because of those two series, the Aviators have been actually better on the road than they have at home this year. They are 37-23 on the road, a .617 winning percentage compared to 33-30 at home. Here's the 0-1 pitch. That is swung on and fouled back. I've always heard players around minor league baseball, especially the Pacific Coast League, talk about just what an enormous home field advantage it is for Las Vegas. Because visiting players, let's just say maybe one or two of them wants to enjoy Las Vegas. The 0-2 is fouled back. And they do have a winning record, the Aviators do at home. But it's not this drastic difference. And again, they have a better record on the road than they do at home. 0-2 pitch is fouled back. And of course, there's certainly questions when the A's move to Las Vegas. They still have one more year in Sacramento. What type of home field the A's will have in the 2028 season when they are scheduled to open up their new ballpark on the Strip. 0-2 is low. Well, the visiting teams have a whole bunch of their fans who come and turn it into a home field advantage for the visiting team. Will the locals embrace them? Will the temptations of the Las Vegas nightlife impact players? All that to be determined a long time from now. 1-2 pitch, a wave and a miss. Rodriguez strikes out quickly, two away here in the top of the ninth inning. And that'll bring Joey Meneses to the plate. Well, for the Topes in the ninth inning, they'll have the 3-4-5 spots. Sterling Thompson, Charlie Condon, VML Machine. Down two right now. Green trying to keep it a two-run deficit. And the first pitch to Meneses is grounded foul off the front foot for strike one. Meneses is 0-for-4 with a walk today. 0-1 pitch, a swing and a miss. One after a pitch near the outside corner. And the count is 0-2. Green gets the sign from Cordova. And here's the pitch. Bounced in front of the plate. Makes it 1-2. This year, the A's played one homestand at Las Vegas Ballpark. One of the two opponents was the Rockies. Here's the 1-2. And that's a line drive, base hit right field. So Meneses aboard, goes the other way. That is the 12th hit of the game for the Aviators. And Brian Buevas will get another at bat. Buevas 0-for-3 with two walks. By the way, the Aviators are still going to continue to be the A's AAA team, even when the A's move into their new ballpark on the Strip in 2028. Here's a first pitch called strike. And that's certainly not unprecedented. Houston Astros AAA team very close in Sugar Land. Mariners AAA team close, about 45 minutes south down in Tacoma. Here's the 0-1. That is in the dirt. It skips away from Cordova, and down to second goes Meneses. That's a wild pitch. And the Twins AAA team has been in St. Paul since 2021. For the diehards, there's usually a few opportunities to see two games in one day. If one team is playing a day game, the other's playing a night game. 1-1 pitch is fouled off down the right field line. I have often told people that it is drastically overstated in terms of how often your AAA team and your Major League team are home at the same time. It happens roughly 25% of the time. And especially the way that the minor league schedule is set up with a six-game series and every day off is a Monday. More times than not, the day off in the major leagues is a Thursday. Not always, but more times than not. It's either a Monday or a Thursday. Next pitch is low. And so that whole, oh yeah, it'll be super convenient. We just have someone down the street who we can bring over. That doesn't happen very often, actually. More times than not, you're putting someone on a plane to get to the major leagues. Here's the 2-2. A swing and a miss. Struck him out, and that ends the inning. No runs, one hit, no errors, one left on base. Last call for the Isotopes when we come back. It's Las Vegas 10, Albuquerque 8. This is the Isotopes Multimedia Network.
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Hartlieb got the save Tuesday to begin this series. He pitched a scoreless ninth inning. It was a quick ninth inning, three up, three down. He'll face Sterling Thompson, Charlie Condon, VML Machine. 3-4-5 hitters. Hartlieb with two saves total this year. 3.11 ERA, a 5-0 record. First pitch, line drive, center field, base hit. Sterling Thompson stays hot on base for a fourth time, and that immediately brings the tying run to the plate. Fastball came in at 96 miles an hour, pretty much right down the middle. It came out off the bat at 106.5. So here's Charlie Condon. He is 8 for his last 61. Trying to snap out of it right here. First pitch. Taking low and outside. Slider missed, ball one. Third baseman Diaz guards the line drastically. Outfielders play him deep. Biggest gap is right center. Hartlieb's 1-0 pitch. A wave and a miss. Pulled the string on a slider down and away. Hartlieb, 6'5", 250 from Troy, Illinois. Love covers most of the faces. He gets the sign. Sets at the waist. 1-1 pitch. Missed inside with that fastball. And it's 2-1. Thompson takes his lead. And a throw over to first base. He's back with a dive. Hartlieb has the sign. Condon waiting. Here's the 2-1 pitch. Fastball taken for a called strike. And it's 2-2. Well, Hartlieb threw back-to-back sliders, then back-to-back fastballs to Condon. And now with the count 2-2, he delivers. A wave and a miss. Went back to the slider to put him away. So there's the first out here in the ninth inning. And now it's VML Machine who represents the tying run. 10-8 the score. Las Vegas the lead over Albuquerque. Machine is 1-for-4. Left-handed hitter. And the first pitch is way inside. On a check swing, did he go? No. Ball one. Thompson takes his lead. And throw over to first base. He's back in standing. He wasn't really looking to run, but he was still just kind of moving his feet to take his lead when Hartlieb threw over. Hartlieb's always very calm on the mound. Comes set. 1-0 pitch. Is fouled back. Out of play. And evens the count at 1-1. Hartlieb was drafted back in 2016 by the Pirates out of tiny Lindenwood University in Missouri. Next pitch is high. He's now 32 years old. 76 career games in the major leagues with the Pirates, Mets, Marlins, Rockies, Yankees, Tigers, A's. 2-1 pitch. Check swing. And did he go? No, he did not. Ball was low, and the count is 3-1. When Hartlieb was with the Isotopes in 2024, I thought he actually had a really good season. The numbers may not indicate that just because of the nature of the PCL. His ERA was 5.47. I know that he came in and he threw strikes, and he had a lot of big outings for the Topes. 3-1. Fouled straight back. Challenge fastball there at 96 miles an hour.

0: Hartley works pretty much middle of the rubber. Comes set, full count, payoff pitch. She is fouled back again. This one just over the netting. And into a suite at the top of the ballpark. Both teams have 12 hits. Aviators with a 10-8 lead over the Isotopes. Last of the ninth. 3-2. Pulled. Line drive. Right field. That ball is off the wall. Picked up by Dickey. On his way to third is Thompson. He'll be held there. And Machine is held to a single as it got off the wall so quickly. Dickey able to get it back in. Well, if Machine got a little bit more backspin on it, then maybe it's a home run. Instead, it's a single off the wall. Pitch was down and in. And so that puts runners at first and third. Drew Evans will be the pinch runner for Machine at first base. And the pitching coach, Paul Abbott, out to the mound for another visit. So Abbott to the mound to talk to Hartlieb, the pitcher Kahn. Few words of advice. And the longtime major leaguer Paul Abbott will head back to the first base dugout. Chad Stevens will bat, representing the potential winning run. Thompson at third. Pinch runner Drew Evans is at first. Righty on righty. Outfielders are very deep, just in front of the warning track. First pitch, a wave and a miss. Slider down and away for strike one. Outfielders are all about cut a ball off in the gap and don't allow Evans to score from first base. That's why they're so deep. And they'll give up the bloop single. And Evans takes his lead. Shortens it up, extends it a tiny bit. The pitch is a wave and a miss. Back-to-back sliders down and away. Stevens has chased both of them. Oh, and two on Stevens. Hartlieb has the sign. Here's the pitch. A wave and a miss again. Three straight sliders down and away. Swings and misses at all of them. So now there's two outs. And the Isotopes down to their last out. Rock Riggio to try to keep it going. Left-handed hitter. Outfield still very deep. Tying run at first. Hartlieb's first pitch, a swing and a miss. Another slider that is swung on and missed that was out of the strike zone. Well, the key with the pitch from Hartlieb is that when it's coming out of the hand and when it's decision time, it looks like a strike. And then by the time that it gets to the plate, it's no longer in the strike zone, but it's too late for the hitter to stop. Hartlieb's 0-1. Fastball is high for a ball. Las Vegas still has one challenge remaining. Isotopes are out of them. And Cole Kahn, the catcher for the Aviators, is very good at deciding on when to challenge a borderline call. Runner goes from first. Pitch is taken. Throw down to second. The tag is not in time. A close play at second. But Evans is able to just beat the throw. If Kahn's throw is a little bit lower, I think that Evans might be out. And so now a base hit could potentially tie it. The pitch was called a strike. It was a fastball near the top of the zone. But the Isotopes are down to their final strike. Outfielders now moving in because they need to be able to throw out a runner at the plate. Well, the left and center fielders have moved in, but not the right fielder. Here's the pitch. Taking, called third strike, and the ball game is over. No challenges left. And the final score is Las Vegas 10, Albuquerque 8. The Aviators win 5 of 6 on the road here in the Duke City. By the way, the entire baseball was in the strike zone, even if there was a challenge left. And so Hartlieb strikes out the side in the ninth inning. No runs, two hits, no errors, and two left on base. For our audience on radio, keep it right here. Southwest Copy Systems postgame show is next. Give you all the totals, game highlights. Tell you about the Rockies game and preview next week. For our television audience watching us on Bally Sports Live and watching us locally here on New Mexico 50 TV, this concludes our broadcast. Isotope's next game is Tuesday at Round Rock. Next home game in Albuquerque is Tuesday, September 1st. For everyone at Windfire Productions, led by our director, Stephen Williams, my name is Josh Sushan. Appreciate you watching. We'll talk to you again on Tuesday from the suburbs of Austin. Again, the final score, Las Vegas 10, Albuquerque 8, and this is the Albuquerque Isotopes Multimedia Network.
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0: 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The Aviators leave 13 stranded. And for Albuquerque, the Rockies AAA affiliate, 8 runs, 13 hits, 2 errors. Isotope strand 8 more on base. Winning pitcher was Jake Garland. What an effort he gave. 3 1/3 scoreless out of the bullpen. Improves his AAA record to 2-0. Loss goes to Bayente Belloso. He gave up 3 in the 6th inning. When the Aviators took the lead, there was 2 errors in that inning, which led to all 3 runs being unearned. Still, Belloso gets tagged with the loss. His record is 3-9. The save goes to Jeff Hartlieb, his 3rd overall, his 2nd this week. Time of the game, 3 hours, 23 minutes. Yeah, a long one. 3-2-3. We started at 1:36 p.m. Mountain Time, concluded at 4:59 local time. Today's attendance brought to you by the New Mexico Public Regulation Commission. Announced crowd of 4,871, 4,871 here inside Rio Grande Credit Union Field. With the victory, the Aviators win 5 of 6 this week. Third time this year, they've won at least 5 of 6 and all 3 times on the road. Also swept Tacoma and won 5 of 6 at Sacramento. Las Vegas already the first half champion. They're going to the postseason. Overall record is now 71-53. And the second half record is 27-24. The Isotopes now have lost 9 of their last 11 games. Second half record is 23-28. Overall record 62-64. All right, those are the totals. We'll step aside, then come back and give you all the details and break down this one. Again, 10-8 the final. Las Vegas defeated Albuquerque. This is the Isotopes Multimedia Network.
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0: We continue with the Southwest Copy Systems postgame show. 10-8, the final score today. 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All right, let's get to the details of this one. We had a lot of offense right away. Patrick Weigel was used as an opener, struck out the first batter, but then Jared Dickey singled. Third batter of the game was Jonathan Rodriguez. Weigel sets and is 3-0. Is a liner. That's a fair ball down the third baseline. Well over the head of Julian. That one's slowly rolling into the corner. Sprinting for third is Dickey, and he's getting the windmill home. And he's going to score without a throw home. And so Jonathan Rodriguez, there's his first hit with the Aviators, an RBI double. Las Vegas gets the jump. It's 1-0 here in the first inning. Next up was Joey Meneses. He walked. The next batter after him also walked. And that brought catcher Cole Kahn to the plate. Switching in Cole Kahn from the left side at the plate. First pitch is pulled fair down the first baseline. That's extra bases. That's going to bring in a lot of runs. Rodriguez scores. Meneses scores. Buevas will be held at third base. It's a two-run double for Cole Kahn, and the Aviators have a 3-0 first inning lead. That took us to the bottom of the first. Mason Barnett back from the major leagues starting for the Aviators. Amador walked to begin the game, and then Barnett bobbled a fairly routine comebacker that was just in front of the mound, so an E1 on him. So he's in trouble. Two on, nobody out. Sterling Thompson, the batter. Here's the 1-0, and that's a line drive base hit right field. Amador went back to second to make sure that he didn't get doubled up, and he's still going to score. And while he was jogging home, he may not be feeling 100% the way he was running that last 90 feet. It's an RBI single for Sterling Thompson. Isotopes on the board, now trailing 3-1. Charlie Condon popped to second. Then a wild pitch brought Thompson to second base. And next up was Vimiel Machine. 3-2 payoff. As a chopper to the first baseman, Meneses charges field, steps on first base. The runners will advance, including a run scoring from third. So Machine with an RBI ground out. Bringing in Julian, Isotopes now trail 3-2. No other runs on that inning. It was a 28-minute first inning between the top and bottom. In the second inning, Iverson Castellano took over, walked the first batter that he faced. Second batter that he faced was rehabbing major leaguer Denzel Clark. 2-2 pitch is pulled left field, fairly deep, very deep, in fact. That one is gone on the roof of the Smith's Pavilion. Denzel Clark times a curveball launches a two-run home run, his first home run on this rehab assignment, and Las Vegas' lead is now 5-2.
12: No other runs in that inning. Isotopes did not score despite a leadoff single in the second. Castellano, a scoreless top of the third. So let's go bottom third. Julian walked. Thompson popped to second. Charlie Condon hit by a pitch. And then VML Machine singled. Everyone just advanced 90 feet. So you got bases loaded, one out, and Chad Stevens the batter. Here's the strike one pitch. And that's a liner into center. That's a base hit. That's going to score Julian. Condon went back to second, and so he'll be held at third. He wanted to make sure that he was not doubled up on a line drive. So station to station again. Chad Stevens, RBI single. Isotopes now trail 5-3.
0: So one out at this point. Mason Barnett, the starter, still on the mound. Aviators looking for a ground ball double play to get out of the inning. And it's Rock Riggio at the plate. The 0-1 to Riggio. On the ground to first, Meneses Field spins, throws to second, they'll get one. Back to first, pitcher covering, past the head of Barnett. One has scored, and now here comes the second run to score on the play. The Aviators cannot turn the double play. Tope scored two on the play, and we are now tied at 5 apiece.
12: That win is an RBI fielder's choice for Riggio, and then a throwing error by the shortstop Swift allowed the second run to score. And that took us to the fourth inning. Castellano, a scoreless frame. And now let's go bottom four. Leading off the inning was Connor Capel.
0: Hits this one high in the air, right field. Cuevas going back. He can only watch. You can tell it goodbye. A towering home run onto the berm in right field for Connor Capel. That's his second with the Isotopes. And he's given his team a 6-5 lead.
12: Next up was Amador. He singled to right. Julian hit into a double play, and that brought Sterling Thompson to the plate.
0: Thompson drives one in the air. Deep left center field. That's got some carry to it, and that one is gone. Sterling Thompson shows off the opposite field power. That is his 10th home run of the season. Isotopes now have a 7-5 lead.
12: Two straight games with a home run for Thompson, and we'll make that the Jack Daniel's Tennessee Whiskey play of the game. Jack Daniel's Tennessee Whiskey, proud sponsor of the Isotopes. Every drop of Jack is mellowed with sugar maple charcoal for that signature smooth taste. Now that is what makes Jack, Jack. Whether neat, on the rocks, or with a splash of cola, enjoy the game with a true American classic. Please drink responsibly. So the Isotopes with a two-run lead, but as has been the case so many times this week, Las Vegas immediately had an answer. Next at bat for the Aviators in the top of the fifth with one out, Cole Kahn singled, and that brought shortstop Drew Swift to the plate. Kahn is running, pitch is hit high in the air to deep left field. That one is way back, and no doubt about it, it's gone off the light tower, bounces back onto the field. A towering two-run home run by Drew Swift. That just tied up the ball game, 7-7 here in the fifth inning. Aviators put two more on base later that inning, could not cash in. Meanwhile, Jake Garland came on in the fourth inning, and he just was able to stabilize the game for the Aviators. At one point, he retired 5 in a row. Now let's go to the sixth inning. That's when Bayente Bayoso took over, and this was the inning that things unraveled for the Isotopes. Bayoso struck out the first batter. Second batter hit a fairly routine ground ball to Julian at third. He booted it for an error. Then came a walk. Two on, one out. Cole Kahn, the batter. Next pitch, line drive, base hit, center field. Here comes Meneses around third base. It's bobbled by Capel. No one was covering second base. Now someone is there. So it's an RBI single for Cole Kahn. And the Aviators have regained the lead at 8-7.
0: Because of the bobble, though, The runner who was at first base was able to get to third, Cuevas. And so now you got runners at first and third, one out, and Drew Swift at the plate. Here's the pitch. This one's hit high in the air to center field. It's playable. Cable drifting over toward right center field. He makes the catch. Tagging at third base is Cuevas. He scores easily, throwing into second. That's a sacrifice fly. It's now a 9-7 Las Vegas lead. Colby Halter then singled to keep the rally going. And next up was the number 9 hitter, Davis Diaz. Runner goes again, 2-2 pitches, a ground ball to the left side, just past Julian, base hit left field. That's going to bring in one run. Halter gets to third, Diaz an RBI single, and it's now a 10-7 Las Vegas lead. No other runs in that inning. Isotopes put 2-1 against Garland in the sixth, but could not score. Neither team scored in the seventh inning. Both went down in order. In the eighth inning, Mason Green walked two, but stranded them. And out of the bottom of the eighth inning, Luis Morales takes over on the mound. Jose Cordova leading off the inning. Next pitch, driven in the air, left center field. That one is hit well, and you can tell it goodbye. Jose Cordova with a home run. Hit his first home run of the season on Thursday. Hits his second just now. Isotopes now trailing 10-8 here in the eighth inning. After that, Connor Capel singled to right. That certainly gave a boost of energy to the ballpark. But Amador grounded into a fielder's choice, and then Edward Julian grounded into another double play, his second of the day, his fourth of the week. That ended the inning. In the ninth, Mason Green pitched a scoreless frame, struck out two, so that took us to the bottom of the ninth inning. Isotopes trailing by two. Jeff Hartlieb, former Isotope, tried to close it out for the second time this week. First pitch of the inning, Sterling Thompson hit a rocket up the middle for a line drive single. Charlie Condon struck out. Vimeo Machine then hit a line drive off the wall that went for a single, first and third at that point. Drew Avens, ran for him as a pinch runner. Chad Stevens then struck out. Avens stole second, and so you've got runners at second and third. Tying run at second, winning run at the plate, Rock Riggio batting for the Isotopes. Here's the pitch. Taking called third strike, and the ball game is over. No challenges left. And the final score is Las Vegas 10, Albuquerque 8. The Aviators win 5 of 6 on the road here in the Duke City. And so that's how it sounded on this Sunday afternoon. We'll take a break, and then we'll come back. We'll give you some details about the Rockies game in Denver, the other scores in the Pacific Coast League, and wrap things up here on the Isotopes Multimedia Network.
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0: Final segment of the Southwest Copy Systems postgame show, 10-8, the final. Las Vegas defeated Albuquerque. Not a good week for the Rockies organization. AAA team loses 5 of 6, and the Major League team loses all 6 games at home. It was the third time in Rockies franchise history that they have gone 0-6 or worse in a homestand. The final today was 7-2 to the Cleveland Guardians. Dodgers took 3, then the Guardians took 3. And so they have now lost 9 in a row at Coors Field, going back to their previous homestand. That's the first time they've done that in club history. They had also lost 9 straight at home when their home was Mile High Stadium back in their inaugural season of 1993. And so the Rockies fall to 50-80 overall. Tomoyuki Sugano had his shortest start as a Rocky, 3 innings, 9 hits, 5 runs all earned. One bright spot was Connor Norby, who was briefly an Isotope for about a week. He has reached base safely in all 11 games as a Rocky. He went 1-for-3 and also walked. So the Rockies have a very rocky road trip, homestand, and they'll take off on a road trip next. Around the Pacific Coast League, first place, Sugar Land hosting Oklahoma City. which came into the day in third place. That game went 10 innings. It was scoreless through 9. OKC scored a run in the top of the 10th and then held on for the win. Seth Halverson, the former Isotope, gets the save, his 8th. Just 2 hits for Sugarland. So Oklahoma City gets a 1-0 victory. Still, Sugarland won 4 of 6 in that series. We'll go through all the standings here in a moment. Round Rock with an 8-0 blanking at El Paso as they win. Tacoma victorious 3-1 at Sacramento. And then the only night game will be Reno at Salt Lake. That one will get underway in less than an hour. So here's the updated standing. Sugarland still in first place. Sacramento, by losing, remains 5 games back. Round Rock with a win goes to 4 games back. Oklahoma City with a win, 4.5 back. Las Vegas won the first half. Doesn't matter how they finish in the second half, but for the record, they are 7 games back. Albuquerque's out of it. Isotopes remain 11 back. Tacoma also out of it. I don't think it's worth saying what everybody else is because none of them are going to the postseason. So again, Round Rock 4 out, and Oklahoma City 4.5 games back in these standings. We are off tomorrow, as usual, the standard Monday day off. We will fly to Austin, take a bus to Round Rock, and play 6 games against the Round Rock Express next week. That is the Rangers affiliate. 5 straight night games, then a day game. We'll get started at 5:45 Mountain Time Tuesday, Wednesday, Thursday, then 6:05 Mountain Time Friday and Saturday, 12:05 Mountain Time on Sunday. We'll get the probables at some point tomorrow. So that wraps up the Southwest Copy Systems postgame show. We invite you to join us again Tuesday evening from the Lone Star State, opening game of that 6-game series against Round Rock. Coverage will begin with Isotopes on Deck at 5:25 p.m. And again, first pitch is at 5:45 Mountain Time. 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
21: Ashton Jeanty went down during practice. He had to be helped off the field, and he went out with the trainers. He did not return to practice. And again, we're not going to speculate on the severity of it, but the team all took a knee. They all took a knee in a silent moment of silence, took a prayer. So it kind of just lets you know. We all know how important Ashton Jeanty is to this team, to this offense led by head coach Clint Kubiak. So that's going to be something that we continue to monitor and see when the team does give us an announcement or a statement on the severity of the injury.
20: Yeah, this we'll find out. I mean, I keep hitting refresh. I'm hitting refresh a lot because I really want to know what's going down with Ashton Jeanty. You just feel terrible if you're a Raider fan. Like you're not, you know, you're not cursed, but you just got to feel bad if the Raiders were like turning the ship around. It's one of those teams where you're just like, God, can these guys just catch a break? You got the coach. You got the quarterback. You got the tight end. Things are looking up. You got the center. Your offensive line should be better. And then this happens. Brutal. But I'll tell you what, man. There is a team out there. Now, if Jeanty is out, and again, we don't know, but we talk about precautions. We talk about handcuffs. We talk about, you know, backup plans. There is a team out there that I wouldn't say they have a whole bunch of running backs, but they certainly have a veteran running back who doesn't seem to fit into the long-term plan. It's the Arizona Cardinals. If I'm Tom Brady, if I'm John Spytek, pick up the phone and give a call to the Arizona Cardinals. James Conner is back. Now, is he James Conner from a couple of years ago? I don't know. I have no idea. But they drafted Jeremiah Love. We know Love's going to be out, you know, until the first game of the season, maybe more with an ankle injury. But they drafted Jeremiah Love. He's the long-term plan. You know, they drafted Trey Benson a couple of years ago, but unfortunately, that guy can't stay healthy. They brought in Tyler Allgeier, and everybody and their brother, including myself, thought that Tyler Allgeier, who was the handcuff to Bijan Robinson in Atlanta last year, that Allgeier was going to be running back one for the Cards. And then they go ahead and draft Jeremiah Love. So they got like a four-headed monster. If I'm the Raiders, if I'm Spytek or Tom Brady, I'm picking up that phone immediately and calling the Arizona Cardinals. Now, I might not want Trey Benson. I don't know if they're going to part with Tyler Allgeier. They just signed him this offseason. But I don't know. Again, I'm all about Mike Washington Jr., the rookie running back out of Arkansas. He's got the highest RAS score in the history of the NFL draft. If you're into RAS, a lot of GMs are really into RAS, R-A-S. But he's still a rookie. Like, I don't know if you can depend on a fourth-round rookie to carry the rock for you this year. Maybe pick up the phone and see what they want for James Conner. See what they want for I mean, that's a sixth-round pick at best, isn't it? Now, cutdown day is coming up next Sunday. So I don't know what the plan will be in Arizona after their next preseason game. Remember, they get the extra preseason game along with Carolina because they played in the Hall of Fame game. But if I'm Arizona, I'm probably not keeping four running backs despite what Mike LaFleur, their head coach, would tell you. Or Nathaniel Hackett, their offensive coordinator. I would probably, I mean, they may be cutting one of those guys, so maybe the Raiders can snag him as soon as he hits the, you know, the free agent market if one of those guys does get cut. I'm not thrilled to bring in Trey Benson. He's probably got the highest, and I know draft nerds love to say this, but the highest upside of those guys that might get cut, but he can't stay healthy. He hasn't shown he's been able to stay healthy in his first 2 years in the NFL. But if they do, you know, if they want to move on from James Conner and get something for James Conner, it feels like the right move to at least pick up the phone if you're the Las Vegas Raiders. And again, if you're just joining us, the big breaking news, Mike Wickett with you here, Westwood One Sports. Ashton Janti got banged up today, fell on his knee awkwardly, had to be helped off. The whole team took a knee and said a prayer, according to the reports that are out there. It's his right leg. We don't know. Now, if there is good news, by the way, and I'm not a doctor, okay, but if there is good news about it, it wasn't a non-contact injury. Because usually when you see that, you just know. You know, the non-contact stuff, the pivot, the acceleration, the push, that thing pops, you know it's an ACL. Or the Achilles, right? Or the Achilles. But when it comes to this one, he ran into Darian Porter Jr. on a ball that was low from Kirk Cousins and landed awkwardly. So if that's anything, any bit of a silver lining. Look, Raider fan, I'm trying to help you out, bro. I am trying to help you out. I'm trying to make this a little rosy for you. Because, geez, these injuries have been absolutely piling up in the preseason. I mean, earlier this week, a couple of biggies, if you're a Los Angeles Chargers fan, they brought in center Bradley Beatish, excuse me, and he's done. Unfortunately, out for the year, their starting center. And there's been so much. He hurt his ACL and some other stuff inside his knee, I guess. Pretty nasty for Biotish. And that hurts so much if you're a Charger fan. If Tyler Biotish goes down and he's out now. The problem for the Chargers last year wasn't Justin Herbert. It wasn't this running back or that running back. Their offensive line was horrendously injured last year. Now, both tackles, Joe Alt and Rashawn Slater, went down early in the season. Slater went down the first day of camp last year or something. Like, right after he signed his mega deal, Rashawn Slater went down. And then Joe Alt went down a couple of games into the season. And after that, you lose both tackles. They statistically had the worst offensive line in the NFL. Although I watched Raider games, and I thought the Raiders were worse. But now with this new offense, They're going to rely so much on this offensive line to give Herbert time to learn the new Mike McDonald offense, McDaniel offense, excuse me. That losing Tyler Biadasz, oof, brutal. Hopefully, if you're a Charger fan, you don't lose anybody else on that offensive line. And I know it's football and injuries happen, but you don't want to lose those guys for significant amounts of time, if anything, if you can avoid it. But, man, that just sucks for Biadasz. There's some other injuries, too, like Breece Hall. Jets fan, 2 to 3 weeks, groin injury. We know about Jeremiah Love. He's out maybe for this season opener in Arizona. By the way, speaking of Arizona, we are going to talk to the voice of the Arizona Cardinals. J.P. Shadrick's coming up about 10 minutes from right now. So stick around for that as we'll get the early impressions of Jeremiah Love. When he's been able to play, the Jacoby Brissett holdout. And what's up with Marvin Harrison? We'll do that coming up in about 10 minutes. Again, the voice of the Arizona Cardinals, J.P. Shadrick's coming up. And then there was another kind of big-time injury for our friends listening to us in Houston. I feel bad for Jaden Higgins. I'm here in Iowa. I'm 45 minutes south of Ames, seemingly a wide receiver factory for the National Football League, specifically for the Houston Texans. But Jaden Higgins goes down. He's got an ACL injury. He is done. Texans head coach D'Amico Ryans.
1: Unfortunate news with Jaden going down with the torn ACL. You know, he'll be out for the year here. And it hurt. Jaden is a guy I've highlighted. I feel like every time I've gotten up and talked, I've highlighted Jaden Higgins because of the work that he's done in OTAs throughout training camp. And he's like one of our best players, right? If not arguably the best player on the field when he's been out there. So it's a significant loss for us. We got a void to fill there, and it won't be easy to fill the void that, you know, Jaden is leaving behind.
20: Yeah, that blows, man. That just blows. I mean, if I ran through all of these injuries, and it would take me an hour to get through the guys who are hurt, to get through the guys that are out, and Jaden Higgins is one of those guys who was set for a big breakout year. Look, if C.J. Stroud's going to have success, a lot of it is on C.J. Stroud. Maybe the most pressure of any quarterback right now, falling on C.J. Stroud. From a paycheck standpoint, from a where he was drafted standpoint, to the what happened to him since his rookie year standpoint, and having healthy wide receivers. Look, Nico Collins has an injury history. Now you've got, you know, they're going to get Tank Dell back, but he missed a year with an injury. And now Jaden Higgins out with an injury, which just sucks. Here's Stroud on losing one of his top wide receivers.
18: Yeah, it's tough, man. It's, you know, he was doing great. It's the best I've seen him. He was making plays. He was doing things that, you know, I haven't seen him do before, playing physical. So, you know, my thoughts and prayers are always with him, and been talking to him as much as I can. But you can't just replace a guy like that. You know, it's, you know, he's a heck of a talent, somebody who is, you know, came in this league and, you know, has made plays already, you know, early in his career. So, it sucks. It's nothing good to say, you know. So it's just sadly, you know, we got to try our best, you know, to rise up, you know, other guys around. So, you know, I think the guys that we do have in that room are special. So we're able to do that. But, you know, he's definitely going to be missed.
20: Going to have to get the rest of those guys to stay healthy. You know, the Falcons lost Jaylon Walker. That was a massive loss for that defense. Well, who was the guy, the Brazel, the receiver for the Carolina Panthers? They've lost a couple of dudes as well. You know, you've got the Bears, and one of their big offseason acquisitions was Kobe Bryant, the safety. He's out for, I mean, we originally thought like 4 to 8 weeks. Now they're talking 4 to 8 months for that guy. The things you cannot control in the National Football League. And this is how you can, you know, these are things that are completely out of your control when we're all trying to guess how well our team is going to do. Injuries are number one. You cannot control injuries. You can't control the freak plays, the pivots, the this, the that. And training camp and preseason football every single year. And you need, and I'm not saying you have to get rid of preseason football or you have to get rid of training camp. No, that's not what I'm saying. Not at all. You just have to hope to get lucky. As you know, not, it's not the most analytical thing I've ever said about football, But you have to hope to not get bit by this injury bug. You just need to get a little bit, well, very lucky to at least get to the regular season. And then you got 4 months. And if your goal is to win the Super Bowl, like there are about 15 teams, I think you would say, have a shot at the Super Bowl, maybe 12. You got to keep all those key players healthy. Look at the three teams that were the healthiest in the NFL last year. Two of them made the Super Bowl, and one of them was the Rams. Health matters more. Availability, most important ability. One of my favorite cliches. But it really is true. And this camp so far has taken some pretty big names. And I hope for your team's sake, you don't lose anybody else at camp, at these practices, or in any of these other preseason games. And hopefully everybody's going to stay healthy, man. But I know reality sets in. We lost Higgins earlier this week, Breece Hall, Biotish, fill in the blank. And then 2 hours ago, Ashton Jeanty goes down in camp. If you missed the breaking news, Jeanty went down with a right knee injury. We don't know the severity. It was not a non-contact. It was actually going for a ball, ran into a DB. If that's a silver lining, so be it. But hopefully your teams can all stay healthy as we get closer and closer to the NFL season. One of those teams that I think it could be a struggle for this squad coming up, the Arizona Cardinals. We're going to hopefully find some optimism for a team that I legitimately believe could be 0-13 to start the year. We're going to talk with the voice of the Arizona Cardinals. Coming up next, J.P. Shadrick will join us. Mike Wickett here on Westwood One Sports. 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
7: What's up, fellas? 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
20: 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Follow me on all of our social media, Facebook, Twitter, Instagram, Threads, TikTok, at Mike Wickett. And, I want to bring in our next guest and see what kind of deal, who they angered, what this team did to the NFL to get such a brutal schedule. Joining us right now, he is the voice of the Arizona Cardinals. J.P. Shadrick is with us. J.P., thank you for the time. Who did you guys piss off to get this schedule?
14: Well, I mean, it's a division, right? It's the NFC West, first of all. And then it just works out every so often. You rotate the others, and it's the AFC West this year, too. So, I mean, that's part of it. But you know what? I don't really buy into that. I mean, you can't control the schedule unless you know, you can, because you're the last place team and you play a last place schedule in theory, right? So you're going to have some of that. That's fine. If you're a first place team, you're going to play a first place schedule the next year. So you can control it by being better. Like, go improve. That's allowed. I mean, you can go get players, and they got a new head coach here. And yeah, they may not win as many as you'd like. It's a tough division. That's fine. But none of those teams are undefeated. I mean, you can go compete. And I think this team has the ability to score points this year. We'll get into that coming up. The defense has some work to do, clearly, from last year. But, you know, go play and go compete, because you never know when you go week to week in this league who's in, who's out for these teams, how the Cardinals are playing. I mean, the matchups can change as the weeks go along. So, you know, I get everybody's into predictions and, you know, wanting to go game by game right now and tell you who's winning and losing. But I think you still go play it. And, yeah, it's tough, but it's the NFL. They're all tough.
20: Talking with the voice of the Arizona Cardinals, J.P. Shadrick, here on Westwood One Sports. I'm Mike Wickett. You know, coming up in 5 days, it's the LaFleur Bowl. It's Matt versus Mike, which should be fun. What are your first impressions so far, your first camp, OTAs, all that stuff with the new head coach, Mike LaFleur?
14: Well, I've been here for 2 weeks, so I got the job. I mean, I didn't even do the Hall of Fame game. I got here after that, so I'm really new here.
20: I feel like maybe I should ask Mike. I should ask Mike his impressions of you then, since you just walked through the door.
14: Yeah, probably the other way around is better. No, he's you know, obviously coming from the LA Rams tree, he's got a lot of those offensive kind of similarities to McVay and the how they operate and how they day-to-day go about their business, which is kind of fun. I mean, he's young, he's youthful, he's energetic, he's got energy, and he's got, you know, I think his scheme's going to be fun to watch here just to see how the talented offense really can run it. But so far, it seems like we're talking to Buda Baker the other day at his press conference, and, you know, Buda's been around. This is his fifth head coach here, right? And they've had some success here when he's been here, right? I mean, he started with Bruce Arians. So, like, okay, they've had some success here. They've had some down seasons, too. And I asked him, like, what do you think of, you know, Mike LaFleur in front of the room? And he was glowing about him. Like, yeah, you know what? He's direct. He's to the point. He's got the trust of the team and all that. So that's a good start. I mean, I dealt with this last year. Well, in Jacksonville in 14 years, I was a senior reporter there for 14 seasons in the building every day. And we had six head coaches in 14 years there, right? So I saw all different sorts of new regimes, establishing a culture, you know, what is the identity of the team? And you know what? Here it's play style, physicality, and how you go about your business. Like, let's start with that. And I think that's what the off season's for. You establish that. Now it's about picking players to make this team. And he's well on his way. You know, there's going to be some growth. There's going to be some learning curve, as it is for every first-time head coach in the league. You know, like, when to throw the flag, when to not. How do you deal with some adversity when players get hurt, which they've had already this preseason? So he'll learn, he'll grow, and you know, he's got an opportunity here, I think, to really put on some points on the board.
20: JP, you know, you mentioned you weren't around yet for the Hall of Fame game, but the NFL world, idiots in front of microphones like myself, everybody was talking about Carson Beck, Carson Beck, Carson Beck. He gets banged up. We haven't seen him in the last two games. When you're watching Beck at practice, at training camp, how does he look? How does the young man out of Miami look?
14: Well, he's been limited since then because it was a rib issue that he got landed on in the Hall of Fame game, which was really weird for me because I was sitting on my couch in Jacksonville. They announced that I got the job on Tuesday, and then they played on Thursday in the Hall of Fame game. So I have, like, moving boxes in my living room around the TV watching with my board following along Cardinal football, right? So that was kind of strange. And I got here on Monday and whatever, so we did that. So he hasn't practiced much since then. He threw a couple times last week. I haven't seen him in, like, teamwork since then, so I think they're being very cautious with him. And these rib injuries are tough because, you know, if you're any way you torque or move, you can just tweak it again, you know? I don't know exactly what it is. They haven't really said what the actual rib issue is. So, you know, they're being cautious with him. They're very confident in him. Obviously, he looked great in the Hall of Fame game, and he should. He's played a lot of football in his career in college. So in that kind of game, when all the starters are down, if you can go execute, and that's fine. He ran the offense well, but he's pushing the ball down the field. And second, third layer, that was really cool to see. And you could tell that he just has the experience, you know, in the huddle, at the line of scrimmage. He's not a clap and look to the sideline guy in college, right? So he can get up there and make changes and see a defense. And, you know, he's got that in the back of his head, which is a good start. So, you know, I think maybe this week you might see him a little bit in the practice against the Packers on Wednesday. They're doing a joint practice at Green Bay this week. Most of the starters will get a lot of the time on Wednesday. So that means Brissett and the receivers and all that will get most of the bulk of the time, I think, in that practice. And then we'll see about the game on Friday. Not sure if Beck's going to be ready to roll or not for that, but we'll see. It's a good start for him, and they're not. I don't think it's a long-term concern for Carson Beck.
20: You know, Michael Wilson, breakout year last year. We know how good Trey McBride is. But there's a lot of people wondering what is going on with Marvin Harrison Jr. Have you

0: little bad.
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0: Oh, Kevin. Kevin's phone may be in hot water, but his finances aren't. 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